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1: Nace is unique for many reasons. One that it's probably not so proud of right now is the fact that it has land zoning specifically for data centre use. I'm not aware of any other town in this country where lands are zoned specifically and only for data centres to build on.
0: First for national.
2: Anybody or any politician who suggests any government in the world can insulate people fully from this energy crisis is not telling the truth. These are global issues and we need to see a de-escalation.
0: First for international.
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0: How's it going there, everybody from Cork, New York, Dundalk, Gortahawk and Glenamaddy? Here we are in the County Clare, and it's a long, long way from here to there. There's the Burren, and the Cliffs of Moher, and the Tulla, and the Kilfenor, and Mike O'Russell, Dr. Bill, Willie Clancy and Noel Hill, flutes and fiddles everywhere. If it's music you want, you should go to Clare. Listoon, sure, everybody needs a break. Climb a mountain or jump in a lake. Some head off to exotic places. Others go to the Galway races. A cousin of mine goes potholing. A cousin of hers loves Joe Dolan. Matty goes to the south of France. And Jim to the dogs and Peter to the dance. Summer comes around each year. We go there and they come here. Some jet off to Frihiliana. But I always go to Listoon Varna.
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0: Listoon, Listoon, Listoon, Listoon Varna. I always leave of a Thursday night with me tent and me ground sheet rolled up tight. I like to hit Listoon in or around Friday afternoon. This gives me time to get my gear together. I don't need to worry about the weather. Ramble in for a pint of stout, cause you never know who'd be hanging about. There's a Dutchman playing a mandolin, a German looking for Limogo Flynn, and there's Adam Bono and Gareth Fitzgerald getting their photo taken for the Sunday World. Finbar, Charlie and Jim Hand, and they're drinking pints to bait the band, and

frolics. Pioneers and alcoholics, and Black Spock and the FCA, and Free Mickey Kelly and the IRA, and Perry Chess and Milk White Ties, and Mickey Dodgers in disguise, McGraths, O'Briens, Pippins, Coxes, Massage.

well. Anyone for the last few chuck ices now. A 747 for Jackson Brown. They had to build a special room just to get him down. Before the chieftains could start to play, seven creamy pints came out in the tray. Shergar was ridden by Lord Lucan. Sean Cannon did the backstage cooking. Clannad were playing Harry's game, and Christy was singing Nancy Spain. And Mary O'Hara and Brush Shields together doing the Four Green Fields. Van der Manen, Emmy Lou, and Moving Hearts and Planxty too. Whoa. Everybody needs a break. Climb a mountain or jump in a lake. Sean Doherty goes to the Roses for Lee, and Oliver J. Flanagan goes swimming in the Holy Sea. But I like my music in the open air, so every summer I go to Clare. Cause Woodstock, Knock, nor the Feast of Cana could hold a match to listen.

0: If it's fun, music, news and sport, why not join me, Dave McGrath, this Saturday and Sunday for the Weekend Breakfast Show from 7 to 11. We have the Dizzy Riddle, Where in Kildare, Mystery Person, you might even set your alarm. Chat to you at the weekend.
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3: It's 6 o'clock. Good morning. I'm Tara Duggan. Thousands of homes, farms and businesses are without power supply this morning. It's after high winds and extreme weather events. ESB Network says it's working to restore to supply to just under 3,000 properties. Metairn has now lifted a series of weather warnings, but says motorists could still face localised flooding, poor visibility and difficult driving conditions this morning. Residents of the Garvahy Road are demanding an urgent meeting with the PSNI Chief Constable. The Residents Coalition will return to court on Friday in a further attempt to block an Orange Order march, claiming the Parades Commission misinterpreted police advice on the risk of disorder at Drumcree. Separately, the PSNI has been called upon to enforce the court ruling, allowing 35 members of the Orange Order to march down through the nationalist area. The loyalist activist Jamie Bryson addressed a crowd of around 200 people last night in Portadown.
4: At the end of the day, it's John Boucher who is facing off against Sinn Féin and the IRA. And if John Boucher surrenders to the IRA, then he doesn't need to be a rocket scientist to work out what that means for unionist and loyalist confidence in policing.
3: 30 hospitals across the country are facing strike action by staff today. The action by SIPTU members is designed to force new public sector pay talks. The previous agreement, which expired 3 months ago, covered more than 80,000 SIPTU members across the public service. The union says government must come to the negotiating table with the ICTU Public Services Committee and begin negotiations. One in every three adults say they've suffered some form of sexual violence. According to the survey by the Dublin Rape Crisis Centre, that includes 42% of women and a fifth of men. Rachel Morrow, CEO of the DRCC, says fear of not being believed means many people aren't reporting what's happened to them or seeking support.
5: One in two women and one in four men will experience some form of sexual violence in their lifetime. But we can see from this research that negative and harmful attitudes are leading to survivors being fearful about disclosing what happened to them and a reluctance to report what happened. We found that there is high levels of concern about sexual violence and particularly people's concern about their own personal risk.
3: The European Energy Commissioner says Europe is still facing sharp energy price volatility months after the start of the conflict in Iran. Dan Jorgensen told EU ministers meeting in Dublin yesterday that uncertainty around the Strait of Hormuz and wider geopolitical tensions are continuing to put pressure on global markets. He says the outlook for this winter remains highly uncertain.
6: Since the start of the war, the EU has already paid more than 100 billion euro extra for fossil fuel imports, with out a single extra molecule of energy received. A stark example of how dangerous and expensive it is to be dependent on imported fossil fuels.
3: If you skip the drink this October, then you'll benefit from better sleep, more energy and more money in the bank. DrinkAware says almost two-thirds of adults who do drink alcohol have either taken a fixed break from it already or would consider doing so. CEO Dervla O'Brien says Sober October can help people reassess their everyday drinking habits and find new ways to relax and socialise.
7: It's at a great time of year, pre-Christmas, when the madness of Christmas starts and all that socialising. So it's a really nice time to do a bit of a reset. It is essentially just giving up alcohol for 4 weeks and seeing the benefits for yourself.
3: Cork is buzzing after reports of yet another Asian hornet. It was captured by a member of the public in Ringaskiddy last week, triggering a rapid response by the National Parks and Wildlife Service. However, no more have been spotted since. The Asian hornet is an invasive species and a single nest can devastate local honeybees. That's your news update. It's 4 minutes past 6.
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9: A mix of sunny spells and showers ahead for Wednesday with top temperatures across Kildare of 15 to 18 degrees.
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Florence and the Machine, You Got the Love from Kildare's KFM. Good morning to you. Welcome into your midweek breakfast show and the final day of September. It's the 30th of September. We're with you through until 9 o'clock on the breakfast show this morning with thanks to Conlon's BMW of Naas. Hope we're finding you well. Got some Mellow Langley coming up after Moncrief and Warm.

0: Langley, and she's in Texas on Wednesday morning's breakfast show here on Kildare's KFM. Love to hear from you this morning. If you'd like to get in touch, you can reach us on the Zip at Donnelly text line throughout the morning on 0833 97 97 97. And on the way between now and nine, we've got all our usual bits and pieces to come, including the mystery morning memory, the birthday club, the brekkie brain teaser. And of course, we'll be keeping an eye on traffic and travel throughout the morning as well. Happy birthday to you if you're celebrating a birthday today. If you do, you share your birthday with Coronation Street legend Barbara Knox. She's still in it, isn't she? She turns 93 today, and former tennis player Martina Hingis celebrates her 46th birthday today as well. Got tunes from George Michael and James Morrison coming up after the diary.
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3: 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Kildare Readers Festival. Author and broadcaster John McKenna interviewing the Quaker diarist and poet Mary Ledbetter, played by Mary Linehan, who died in 1826. Athy Library, Thursday, October 1st at 7 p.m. Nace Library, October 3rd at 3:30 p.m. Ballytor Library, Sunday, October 4th at 3 p.m. Tickets are free but booking essential at KildareReadersFestival.ie. The North Kildare Celtic Supporters Club is hosting well-known Celtic singers Gary Ogan, Daniel Doherty, Friday, October 2nd in the New Town in Maynooth. Tickets €10 from Eventbrite. The last Strafford Market and Car Boot Sale of the Year, Saturday, October 3rd from 8:45 to 12:30. Open meeting of Alcoholics Anonymous, October 2nd at 8 p.m. In Newbridge Parish Centre, KWWSPCA Volunteer Recruitment Day at the Shelter in Athgarvan, Sunday, October 4th, 11 to 2. An evening with Rebecca Storm in aid of Little Way Cancer Support Centre Clane, Sunday, October 4th at 7 p.m. in the Westgrove Hotel. 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

0: great George Michael and Fast Love on Wednesday morning's breakfast show here on Kildare's KFM, just 6:30 on the 30th of September, making your news headlines this morning. Thousands of homes, farms and businesses are without a power supply this morning. The Garvahi Road Residents Coalition claims the Parades Commission misinterpreted police advice on the risk of disorder over a parade at Drumcree. And 30 hospitals across the country are facing strike action by staff today. In sport, Manchester City say they're innocent and will appeal after being found guilty of all 115 charges related to breaches of Premier League financial rules. An independent commission found they arranged a sham commercial deals to artificially inflate their revenues. The Premier League's chief executive, Richard Masters, says the decision is the most significant in Premier League history. England got back to winning ways in the Nations League last night. Harry Kane and Anthony Gordon hit the net in Prague as they beat the Czech Republic 2-0. Sebastian Pocconelli is awaiting his first victory as Scotland boss. They were beaten 3-0 by Switzerland. The Republic of Ireland squad will train at the Aviva Stadium this morning as they prepare for tomorrow's Nations League game against Austria. Boston Lowell joined the squad yesterday, with the returning Gavin Bazunu also training with his teammates. Ireland are currently third in Group D, and tomorrow's opponents Austria sit first. And Eamon Fitzmaurice is in line to succeed Pádraig Joyce as Galway football manager. As first reported by the Irish Examiner, the All-Ireland winning former Kerry boss is in advanced talks to take over the Tribesmen. Galway will be hoping to end a 26-year wait to lift the Sam Maguire next summer. And your weather for today, a mix of sunny spells and showers ahead for Wednesday, with top temperatures across Kildare of 15 to 18 degrees. We'll have news in full at 7 o'clock.
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1: Morning, Ben. Slight incident there on the N7, just at the flyover at Kill, Junction 7. Outside lane is two vehicles just stopped in it now, just a little incident. But yeah, the traffic is backed up and very slow, but after it moved nice and clear, so... Happy Wednesday.
0: Thank you very much indeed for your voice note this morning, Shane, and safe onward travels. As Shane was saying, yes, we do have reports of an incident on the N7 inbound this morning. It is at the Kill exit. Delays on approach are currently back as far as Johnstown, so do be sure to allow a little bit of extra time for your journey this morning and take extra care passing around Kill. Hopefully that's cleared in the next little while. We will keep you up to date throughout the morning, though, here on Kildare's KFM. Over on the M4 as well, it's just busy between Maynooth and Leixlip, and towns and villages across the county are moving well so far. Do keep your travel updates coming, though. We're on the Zip at Donaghy text line throughout the morning on 0833 97 97 97, and we'd love to hear from you. Got some Olivia Dean coming up very shortly. First off, here's Casey Musgraves and Dry Spell. It's 20 to 7.

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Olivia Dean, Man I Need on Wednesday morning's breakfast show here on Kildare's KFM. John Dunn's back with you later on this morning for the 11 to 3. He'll be soundtracking lunchtime with great tunes and chat. And don't forget tomorrow, gardener Yvonne O'Connor will join him to answer all your gardening questions in the green room with thanks to Johnstown Garden Centre. Got a great tune from Latricia McNeil coming your way after Bella Kay. Here's I Love It, I Love It, I Love It on KFM.

Patricia McNeil, Ain't That Just The Way on Wednesday morning's breakfast show here on Kildare's KFM. Just a reminder again, we do have reports of an incident inbound on the N7 this morning. It's at the Kill exit and delays on approach are currently back as far as Junction 9A for Naas North. Do be sure to allow extra time for your journey this morning and take care if you're passing in that direction. Other than that, things are moving pretty well out and about on the roads this morning. Though as always, you can let us know about anything you're seeing out and about on the Zip It Donaghy text line on 0833 97 97 97 right throughout the morning. Taking us towards news, got Benson Boone on the way after a great Irish tune from The Script. Here's Hall of Fame. It's 7 minutes to 7 o'clock.

0: Benson Boone, Beautiful Things on Wednesday morning's breakfast show here on Kildare's KFM. If you want a shout out for anyone on the birthday club this morning, we'd love to hear from you on 0833 97 97 97. Everyone sent in to us, don't forget, goes into our Friday draw to win a voucher for Bergen's Pharmacy of Newbridge. We're back in the 60s on the mystery morning memory this morning as well. That's on the way around 20 past 7. And we'll continue to keep an eye on traffic and travel across the county in the next hour too. News is next.
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5: It's 7 o'clock. Good morning. I'm Tara Duggan. The FAI will appear before a meeting of the Oireachtas Sports Committee this afternoon. The association is expected to be grilled by TDs and senators over its handling of the controversial Nations League fixtures with Israel. Emily Keegan has more.
6: Senior FAI figures, including CEO David Carell, are appearing before the committee today to discuss matters relating to safeguarding, governance and football. However, the meeting is now expected to be dominated with questions regarding the recent and upcoming matches against Israel. Opposition parties have been calling for the board of the Football Association to resign following its handling of last weekend's fixture. Ireland won the game 3-0 in Hungary after months of calls to boycott it. The FAI is today expected to be questioned on the behind-the-scenes decision-making process, which led to a last-minute player vote on whether the match should go ahead. The association, however, will defend its actions. Ireland plays the Israel team again this weekend in Serbia.
5: Thousands of homes, farms and businesses are without a power supply this morning. It's after high winds and extreme weather events. ESB Network says it's working to restore supply to just under 3,000 properties. Met Eireann has now lifted a series of weather warnings, but says motorists could still face localised flooding, poor visibility and difficult driving conditions this morning. Hospitals, schools, state agencies and local authorities are all facing strike action from today. The work to rule by members of SIP2 is aimed at getting the government to agree a new public sector pay deal after the last one expired in June. SIP2's Brendan O'Brien says it's impacting 80,000 SIP2 members.
7: We're seeking commitments in relation to protection of jobs and protections against outsourcing. So these are the pieces that we're looking to make up the new public service agreement. But unfortunately, the government and the mess that the government has made has meant that our members are now without the cover of an agreement, and we've now had to move into industrial action to protect our members and also to try and get the government to come to their senses and come to the table.
5: The European Energy Commissioner says Europe is still facing sharp energy price volatility months after the conflict in a war in Iran began. Dan Jorgensen told EU ministers meeting in Dublin that uncertainty around the Strait of Hormuz and the wider geopolitical tensions are continuing to put pressure on global markets. He says the outlook for energy prices remains highly uncertain.
8: Since the start of the war, the EU has already paid more than 100 billion euro extra for fossil fuel imports without a single extra molecule of energy received. A stark example of how dangerous and expensive it is to be dependent on imported fossil fuels.
5: Residents of the Garvahi Road are demanding an urgent meeting with the PSNI Chief Constable. The Residents' Coalition will return to court on Friday in a further attempt to block an Orange Order march, claiming the Parades Commission misinterpreted police advice on the risk of disorder at Drumcree. Separately, the PSNI has been called upon to enforce the court ruling, allowing 35 members of the Orange Order to march down the nationalist area. The loyalist activist, Jamie Bryson, addressed a crowd of around 200 people last night in Portadown.
9: At the end of the day, it's John Boucher who is facing off against Sinn Féin and the IRA. And if John Boucher surrenders to the IRA, then he doesn't need to be a rocket scientist to work out what that means for unionist and loyalist confidence in policing.
5: One in every seven adults say they still get financial support from their family. One in four of those in the 35 to 44 year age group say they rely on family members for finances, while half of those receiving family support say they use the money for everyday living costs. The research from Royal London also shows 53% of those with adult children or grandchildren say they regularly provide financial support to them. And Joanne McNally says comedians will throw each other under the bus on Celebrity Traitors. The Dubliners among 21 stars taking part in the second series of the BBC show, which returns tomorrow. There are six comedians in this year's lineup. That's your news update at 4 minutes past seven. Manchester City say they are innocent and will appeal after being found guilty of all 115 charges related to breaches of Premier League financial rules. An independent commission found they arranged sham commercial deals to artificially inflate their revenues. The Premier League's chief executive, Richard Masters, says the decision is the most significant in Premier League history. Manchester City chief executive Ferran Soriano insists they'll fight to clear their name.
1: Our lawyers will now file an appeal that sets out that the opinion contains clear material errors of law, principle and fact, and it is unsafe.
5: The Republic of Ireland squad will train at the Aviva Stadium this morning as they prepare for tomorrow's Nations League game against Austria. Bosun Lawal joined the squad yesterday, with the returning Gavin Bazanu also training with his teammates. Ireland are currently third in Group D and tomorrow's opponents Austria sit first. Ireland's under-21s kept their hopes of reaching the European Championships alive with a 4-3 win against Kazakhstan last night. Waterford's Tom Lonergan held his nerve to slot home a late penalty for the victory in Cork. The win has moved Jim Crawford's team up to the playoff spot in the group. Moving to Gaelic games, and Eamon Fitzmaurice is in line to succeed Pádraig Joyce as Galway football manager. As first reported by the Irish Examiner, the All-Ireland winning former Kerry boss is now in advanced talks to take over the Tribesmen. Galway will be hoping to end a 26-year wait to lift the Sam Maguire next summer. And in Camogie, Antrim boss Elaine Dowds has been named as the Camogie Manager of the Year. Dowds led the Saffrons to the All-Ireland at the intermediate grade on the back of an impressive National League campaign. That's your news and sports update. It's 6 minutes past seven.
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0: A mix of sunny spells and showers ahead for Wednesday, with top temperatures across Kildare of 15 to 18 degrees.
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Men at Work in Down Under here on Kildare's KFM. Happy hump day to you. Welcome into Wednesday's breakfast show. We're with you through till nine with thanks to Conlon's BMW of Naas. Hope your day's off to a good start, whatever you're up to. If you've been stuck in traffic out and about on the N7 this morning, we were reporting an incident at Junction 7 for Kill. That incident has now been cleared by the looks of things and delays are starting to ease there. So if you've been stuck in traffic the last little while, sit tight. You should be moving again soon. We'll keep you up to date on the roads throughout the morning here on Kildare's KFM. Also got the birthday club on the way around 7:45. If you want a shout out for anyone you know celebrating today, get in touch on the Zip at Donaghy text line on 0833 97 97 97. And everyone sent in to us on that will go into Friday's draw to win a voucher for Bergen's Pharmacy of Newbridge. And we're also back in the 1960s on the Mystery Morning Memory this morning. We're doing that in the next few minutes. First off, here's Westlife, World of Our Own. It's 7:10.

Westlife and World of Our Own on Wednesday morning's breakfast show here on Kildare's KFM. Well, bakers made cookies, recreated ice gems and built a biscuit mosaic during last night's episode of the Great British Bake Off. It also saw the first elimination of the latest season of the Channel 4 show, with Danny from Dorset being sent home. Meanwhile, hairdresser Tom from West Yorkshire was named Star Baker, and things, I have to say, were looking quite yummy on Bake Off last night. I always have to head to the kitchen and get something sweet when I'm watching. I don't know about you. Anyways, got this morning's break there, Mystery Morning Memory, coming up very shortly. First off, here's Great Expectation from Sienna Spiro.

0: Anna Spyro, Great Expectation on Wednesday morning's breakfast show here on Kildare's KFM. Here's at the ready then for our midweek mystery morning memory. We are back right smack bang in the middle of the 1960s with that one this morning. We're looking for your guesses as to what that song is. If you fancy a go, get in touch on the Zip It Donity text line on 0833 97 97 97 with the artist and title. We'll give you the right answer and play that song in full in the next few minutes here on KFM. Ahead of that, got tunes from Harry Styles and the Bangles on the way.
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0: Traffic still very heavy inbound on the N7 following an earlier incident at Junction 7 for Kill. Delays are back as far as Johnstown at the moment. Over on the M4, it's slow between Maynooth and Leakslip. Other than that, moving pretty well at the moment. The M50 is moving well in both directions. And so far, no delays to report in towns and villages across the county, though we will update you on the roads again before 8.
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Bangles and Manic Monday. Fear not though, it's hump day. It's Wednesday morning, September 30th. We're here till 9 with thanks to Conlon's BMW of Naas, and we're not catching anybody out so far on the mystery morning memory. Love to hear from you on 0833 97 97 97. If you think you know what that song is, let us know by telling us the artist and title. We'll be giving you the right answer and playing that song in full in the next few minutes here on Kildare's KFM. And your news and sport headlines are on the way after Harry Styles and American Girl.

0: Harry Styles, American Girls on Wednesday morning's breakfast show here on Kildare's KFM. Just a reminder again, there are heavy delays inbound on the N7 this morning due to an incident at Junction 7 for Kill. Delays on approach are currently back as far as Johnstown. Do be sure to allow a little bit of extra time for your journey if you're inbound on the N7 this morning, and we'll update you on the roads again in the next few minutes.
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0: Right now, just coming up to 7:30 this morning's headlines. Thousands of homes, farms and businesses are without a power supply this morning. The Garvahi Roads Residents Coalition claims the Parades Commission misinterpreted police advice on the risk of disorder over a parade at Drumcree. And 30 hospitals across the country are facing strike action by staff today. In sport, Manchester City say they're innocent and will appeal after being found guilty of all 115 charges related to breaches of Premier League financial rules. An independent commission found they arranged sham commercial deals to artificially inflate their revenues. The Premier League's chief executive, Richard Masters, says the decision is the most significant in Premier League history. England got back to winning ways in the Nations League last night. Harry Kane and Anthony Gordon hit the net in Prague as they beat the Czech Republic 2-0. Sebastian Pognacoli is still awaiting his first victory as Scotland boss. They were beaten 3-0 by Switzerland. The Republic of Ireland squad will train at the Aviva Stadium this morning as they prepare for tomorrow's Nations League game against Austria. Boston Lowell joined the squad yesterday, with the returning Gavin Bazunu also training with his teammates. Ireland are currently third in Group D, and tomorrow's opponents, Austria, sit first. And Eamon Fitzmaurice is in line to succeed Pádraig Joyce as Galway football manager. As first reported by the Irish Examiner, the All-Ireland winning former Kerry boss is in advanced talks to take over the tribesmen. Galway will be hoping to end a 26-year wait to lift the Sam Maguire next summer. And weather for today, a mix of sunny spells and showers ahead for Wednesday, with top temperatures across Kildare of 15 to 18 degrees. We'll have news in full at 8 o'clock.

0: Great Irish music, Ronan Keating, and Life is a Roller Coaster here on Kildare's KFM. Don't forget, we've plenty more great music like that on the Irish music scene Friday night from 7 with Emma O'Connor here on Kildare's KFM. Right now, though, back to this. And great as always to hear from you guys this morning, getting the right answer on this one. Lots of you did. We were back in 1965 with a track from the album Out of Our Heads. It was this band's first UK and US number one single, and it's widely regarded as one of the most influential rock songs of the 1960s.
1: 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The Mystery Morning song is Mick Jagger, The Rolling Stones, and Satisfaction, Tony Monstrevin.
2: 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Happy Hump Day, Joe the Caretaker, Nace.
3: Good morning. What a lovely morning after the storm last night. Satisfaction, Bernie Morris. Have a good day, everyone.

0: from 1965, the Rolling Stones, I Can't Get No Satisfaction, here on Kildare's KFM. The right answer on our mystery morning memory today as well. Well done, everybody who got that one right. We'll play again tomorrow morning around about 20 past 7 or so here on Kildare's KFM. Just a reminder again as well, delays are continuing inbound on the N7 this morning due to an incident at Kill. The traffic's backed up as far as Johnstown at the moment, so sit tight and expect delays if you're travelling in that direction this morning. We'll update you on the roads again in the next few minutes here on KFM. We've also got the birthday club on the way. If you want a shout out for anyone you know celebrating today, then get in touch on 0833 97 97 97. As always, everyone sent in to us will go straight into our Friday draw to win a €50 voucher for Bergen's Pharmacy of Newbridge. It's 22 minutes to 8.
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2: Due to the leaves falling in autumn and the challenges this brings, Éireann Road Éireann wishes to advise customers that a revised timetable will take effect on Dart and Dublin commuter routes from Monday, September 21st until December 12th. Morning and evening peak services will be affected, with some earlier departure times. Please check travel times on the Éireann Road Éireann app or irishrail.ie. 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

0: Anastasia, I'm out of love on Wednesday morning's breakfast show here on Kildare's KFM. Now, Joanne McNally says comedians will throw each other under the bus on Celebrity Traitors. She's among 21 stars taking place in the second season of the BBC show, which is back on our screens tomorrow. There's also six comedians in this year's lineup, including Joe Lycett, Miranda Hart, and Rob Beckett. Looking forward to that. Though we have to remember to watch it live, don't we? It's you can't really get things on the iPlayer over here, and you can't record either, so I have to set my alarm now for 9 o'clock tomorrow night to remind me to watch.
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0: Now then, we've got to send happy 14th birthday wishes to Andrew Walker of Woodview Rathangan, who's celebrating today. That comes in with lots of love and best wishes from all the family, who all say they'll see you later for cake. Also, a big happy birthday to Daniel Marr, who celebrates today. Is that our Daniel Marr? Happy birthday to you, Dan. That comes in with love from all the Marrs. And happy birthday to you as well if you celebrate today. If you do, you share your birthday with Coronation Street legend Barbara Knox, who plays Rita. She turns 93 today. Think she's still in it as well, isn't she? And former tennis player Martina Hingis turns 46.
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0: 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A reliable source informs me it is Daniel Marr's birthday today of our news team. So when he's reading the news later on, do be sure to send him in a message and wish him a happy birthday on 0833 97 97 97. Right now, the time's 8 minutes to eight.
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0: Well, it's looking like that incident inbound on the N7 at Kill has now been cleared. However, traffic is still slow on approach from Johnstown, so do still expect delays. And over on the M4, we're just getting reports of an incident just on approach to Junction 5 for Leakslip, and delays are already back as far as Maynooth there, so do expect delays on the M4 further in as well. It slows between Lucan and the M50 interchange. Other than that, things are moving well so far this morning. If you'd like to let us know about anything else out and about on the roads, you can reach us on the Zip at Donaghy text line with all your travel updates on 0833 97 97 97 right throughout the morning. We'll update you on the roads again after 8.

Fun in the 90s, Deeply Something and Breakfast at Tiffany's here on Kildare's KFM. I tell you what, you guys are a lovely bunch, aren't you? We're getting lots of nice happy birthday wishes for Daniel this morning. We've one in that says a happy birthday to Daniel, enjoy your day. That comes in from Moll and Dave. And another one says happy birthday to Daniel, have a great day from Tom and all your pals in Kappa Hurling. They say a top player and a top man also. Do you know what? You're dead right. Happy birthday, Daniel Maher of our news team. Do you keep your messages coming this morning? We're on 0833 97 97 97, and we would love to hear from you on this Wednesday morning. On the way in the next hour of the programme, we've got a telly-themed Brekkie Brain teaser on the way for you around about 20 past 8. We'll continue to keep an eye on the situation out and about on the roads this morning, and of course loads more great tunes to come in the next hour too. We've got Huey Lewis from the news, Passenger and Cat's Eye all coming your way after news at 8. That's on the way next.

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11: It's 8 o'clock. Good morning. I'm Tara Duggan. Around 18,000 homes, farms and businesses are without electricity supply this morning. The majority of the properties impacted by weather conditions are in the west and southwest of the country. ESB Network says its crews have been deployed since first light to restore power, with those efforts to continue throughout today. The vast majority of impacted customers, it says, are expected to have their supply restored by this evening. Hospitals, schools, state agencies and local authorities are all facing strike action from today. The work to rule by members of SIP2 is aimed at getting the government to agree a new public sector pay deal after the last one expired in June. SIP2's Brendan O'Brien says it's impacting 80,000 of its members.
12: We're seeking commitments in relation to protection of jobs and protections against outsourcing. So these are the pieces that we're looking to make up the new public service agreement. But unfortunately, the government and the mess that the government has made has meant that our members are now without the cover of an agreement, and we've now had to move into industrial action to protect our members and also to try and get the government to come to their senses and come to the table.
11: Four men have been charged as part of an investigation into drug-related intimidation and the false imprisonment of a man earlier this month. Garthy carried out searches of 11 homes, resulting in the arrest of 6 men. 2 have since been released without charge and files are being prepared for the DPP. The remaining 4 are due before the Criminal Courts of Justice in Dublin this morning. Garthy say their investigations are also ongoing. The FAI will appear before the Oireachtas Sports Committee today. The association's to be grilled by TDs and senators over its handling of the controversial Nations League fixtures with Israel. Emily Keegan has the story.
13: Senior FAI figures, including CEO David Carell, are appearing before the committee today to discuss matters relating to safeguarding, governance and football. However, the meeting is now expected to be dominated with questions regarding the recent and upcoming matches against Israel. Opposition parties have been calling for the board of the Football Association to resign following its handling of last weekend's fixture. Ireland won the game 3-0 in Hungary after months of calls to boycott it. The FAI is today expected to be questioned on the behind-the-scenes decision-making process which led to a last-minute player vote on whether the match should go ahead. The association, however, will defend its actions. Ireland plays the Israel team again this weekend in Serbia.
11: We're being warned that Europe is still in a very vulnerable position on energy security. The European Commission says tensions around the Strait of Hormuz and the wider geopolitical instability are keeping prices volatile and exposing the continent to further energy shocks. Speaking at an informal meeting of EU ministers in Dublin, the Energy Commissioner Dan Jorgensen said Europe is not where it needs to be.
14: We see no immediate risk when it comes to energy supplies in Europe. Still, when you have plenty of European citizens struggling with their bills and workers striving to work every day who pay such high prices at the tank station, then to me it's pretty clear that we are not in a good position.
11: Lawyers for the Garvahy Road Residents Coalition have issued a fresh legal bid to try and prevent the Drumcree March. It comes after crunch talks finished yesterday without any breakthrough, although more discussions are expected today. Protesters want to stop an orange order march down the Nationalist Garvahy Road in Portadown from going ahead. The order's Portadown District Master, Nigel Dawson, was tight-lipped last night after meeting with the Northern Ireland Secretary.
15: Thank you very much indeed. We will not be taking any questions because we're in the middle of it's a confidential meeting we have with the Secretary of State.
16: Thank you.
15: When will this process continue? That's a question for the Secretary of State.
11: One in every seven adults say they still get financial support from their family. One in four of those in the 35 to 44 year age group say they rely on family members, while half of those receiving family support say they use the money for everyday living costs. The research from Royal London Ireland also shows 53% of those with adult children or grandchildren say they regularly provide financial support to them. That's your news update. It's 4 minutes past eight.
17: And it was cold out there, like the water was splashing up over us like we were in the 100 metre backstroke. You know that weird mix of adrenaline, fear, butterflies and complete focus? I don't know what it is about this training. It just makes me feel part of something more. But yeah, just went for a quick dip last night, you know. The Reserve Defence Forces. Apply now at military.ie.
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19: KFM has been informed of the following deaths. Peter P. Farrell, Robertstown, and formerly of Allen Wood. Mercy Dunn, Salins. Father Michael Maloney, SMA, Nace. Mary Lee, Newbridge. Reggie Darling, the Curra, and formerly of the Curra Camp. Tom Robert Keogh, Newbridge. The funeral arrangements are as follows. Peter P. Farrell, Millerstown, Robertstown, and formerly of Station Road, Allen Wood. Predeceased by his parents Patrick and Mary, brothers Patrick and Seamus, baby sister Carmel, brothers and sisters-in-law, also his nephew Martin, Mert. Deeply regretted by his wife Teresa, T, his children Breda, Sandra, Peter and Lavinia, sisters Mary, Patsy, Bridget, Greta, Pauline, Una and Sheila, and extended family. Reposing at his family home from 3 p.m. today and Thursday, with prayers both nights at 7 p.m. Removal by Glennon's funeral directors on Friday morning to arrive at the Church of the Immaculate Conception in Allen Wood for Requiem Mass at 11 a.m. Burial afterwards in Allen Cemetery. Funeral Mass can be viewed live on the Allen Parish Facebook page. Mercy Dunn, Old House, Ballyside, Salins. Predeceased by her parents, Nano and Peter, siblings Pat, Jimmy, Matty, Bessie, Anne and Patter. Deeply regretted by her extended family. Reposing at Oliver Riley's funeral home, Prosperous, today from 4 p.m, followed by removal at 6, to arrive at the Church of Our Lady and St. Joseph's in Cara for 6:30 evening prayers. Funeral Mass on Thursday at 11 a.m, followed by burial in Cara Cemetery. Funeral Mass can be viewed live on the Cara Parish webcam.
16: Father Michael Maloney, SMA Nace, and formerly of Abbey Road, and curate in the parishes of Dangan and Kilteagan. Predeceased by his wife Marjorie and his siblings. Deeply regretted by his children, Mark, Paul, Keane and Maeve, brother Liam, sister Phil, and extended family. Removal by Murphy Brothers this morning to the Church of Our Lady in St. David's in Nace, arriving for Mass at 10 a.m. Funeral immediately afterwards to St. Corbin Cemetery. Funeral Mass can be viewed live on naceparish.ie. Mary Lee, Aylesbury Park in Newbridge, deeply regretted by her daughter Christina, brother Jerry, and extended family. Removal by Anderson and Leahy's funeral directors today at 12:30 to arrive at St. Conlett's Parish Church in Newbridge for Mass at 1 p.m. Mass can be viewed live on newbridgeparish.ie. Funeral afterwards to St. Conlett Cemetery in Newbridge. 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

0: 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Donations, if desired, to St. Bridget's Hospice, the Curra. 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Tom Robert Keogh Hawkfield Newbridge, predeceased by his wife Anne, deeply regretted by his children, brothers, sisters and extended family. 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
3: A mix of sunny spells and showers ahead for Wednesday with top temperatures across Kildare of 15 to 18 degrees.
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we live in the news. It's the power of love here on Kildare's KFM. Happy hump day to you. Welcome into the final hour of Wednesday's breakfast show. And it's the final day of September as well. It's the 30th. And we're here till 9 with thanks to Conlon's.

BMW of Naas. Just checking in, out and about on the roads again. A reminder that we do have reports of an incident inbound on the M4, just an approach to the leak slip exit. Delays on approach there are back as far as Maynooth, and an earlier incident on the N7 at Kill has now been cleared and delays more or less eased there. However, traffic is now slow from Castle Warden through to Rathcoole, so do watch out if you're travelling in that direction. Anything else for us out and about on the roads this morning, or if you'd like to get a request or a dedication on for anyone, you can do it all on 0833 97 97 97 on text, WhatsApp and on voice note. On the way in the next few minutes, we'll play the Brekkie Brain teaser. Tabbers on news and sport duty this morning at 8:30, and loads more great tunes to come in this hour too. Just like this, here's Passenger and Let Her Go at 8:14.

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1: Passenger and Let Her Go on your Wednesday morning breakfast show here on Kildare's KFM. Well, actor Jeremy Allen White is calling for safeguards on social media as his new movie premiered in London. He's starring in The Social Reckoning, the story of a Facebook whistleblower who revealed some of the tech giant's most guarded secrets. And he also says the potential of online platforms is scary.
2: I hope for young people there's some kind of like backslide where it becomes fashionable and culture to kind of avoid all this stuff. I think for people my age, there's like a hyper awareness, and there is something kind of cool about having a certain amount of distance from social media.
1: He's got the right idea, hasn't he? And that movie is out on October 9th. Sounds like a good watch as well. So enjoy if you're heading along to see it.
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1: Back out and about in the roads then, and an earlier incident we reported inbound on the M4 at Leakslip has now been cleared. Traffic still slow on approach from Maynooth though. Over on the N7 then, traffic's heavy from Kill through to Rathcoole, and it slows again between Newlands Cross and the M50 interchange. Getting busy in towns and villages across the county as well as the school run's getting underway, so bear that in mind if you're travelling, and we'll update you on the roads again before 9.

0: Cat's Eye Animal on Wednesday morning's breakfast show here on Kildare's KFM. A very happy 30th birthday to Joseph Winning, who's celebrating today. That comes in with lots of love from your Auntie Anne. Hope you have a super day, Joseph. Right then, we are tele-themed on this morning's Bricky Brain teaser, the Great British Bake Off, back on our screens the last couple of weeks. But who is the new judge on the Great British Bake Off? That's what I want to know this morning. If you fancy a guess, get in touch on text, WhatsApp or voice note on 0833 97 97 97. Who is the new judge on the Great British Bake Off? We'll give you the right answer in the next few minutes here on KFM. Tara's on the way with your news and sport at 8:30 as well. And ahead of that, we've got great tunes from Mary Black and Louis Fonsi on the way. It's just 22 minutes after 8 o'clock.
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Louis Fonsi and Daddy Yankee, it's Despacito on Wednesday morning's breakfast show here on Kildare's KFM. Well done to those of you getting it right so far on the Brekkie Brain teaser this morning. We're telly-themed. We're asking you, who is the new judge on this season of the Great British Bake Off? If you think you know, get in touch on 0833 97 97 97 on text, WhatsApp or on voice note, and we'll give you the right answer in the next few minutes here on Kildare's KFM. Tara's in next with your news and sport right after we hear from Mary Black and I Misunderstood.

0: Good Irish Music, Mary Black and I Misunderstood here on Kildare's KFM. Don't forget, we've plenty more like that Friday night from 7 o'clock on the Irish music scene with Emma O'Connor here on Kildare's KFM. Back to this morning though, it's Wednesday, it's September the 30th and it's just gone 8:30. 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
1: Thanks Ben. Hospitals, schools, state agencies and local authorities are all facing strike action from today. The worked rule by members of SIPTU is aimed at getting the government to agree a new public sector pay deal after the last one expired in June. SIPTU have said it's impacting over 70,000 of its members. Lawyers for the Caravahi Road Residents Coalition have issued a fresh legal bid to try and prevent the Drumcree March. It comes after crunch talks finished yesterday without a breakthrough, although more discussions are expected today. Protesters want to stop an Orange Order march down the Nationalist Caravahi Road in Portadown from going ahead. Around 18,000 homes, farms and businesses are without electricity this morning. The majority of properties impacted by weather conditions are in the west and southwest. ESB Networks say its crews have been deployed since first light to restore power, with those efforts to continue throughout the day. And the FAI will appear before a meeting of the Oireachtas Sports Committee this afternoon. They're expected to be questioned on the behind-the-scene decision process, which led to a last-minute player vote on whether the match should go ahead. Ireland plays the Israel team again this weekend in Serbia. We'll have news in full at 9.
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3: 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JoeMallonMotors.ie.
1: There were semi-finals in the Mangard Plus Minor Football Championships last night. In the A semi-final, it finished Raheens 1-6, Clane 1-5, while in the B semi-final, Eadstown 2-10, Castledermot 7 points. Tonight in the Mangard Plus Minor Football Semi-final A, Naas play a tie at 8 o'clock, and before that at 7:30 in Group B, Newtown Gaels play Round Towers. Eamon Fitzmaurice is in line to succeed Pádraig Joyce as the Galway football manager. Joyce stepped down as manager after 7 years in charge earlier this month. He led his county to 4 Connacht Senior Football Championships and 2 All-Ireland Finals. At inter-county level, Eamon Fitzmaurice most recently managed the Kerry footballers between 2013 and 2018, winning the All-Ireland in 2014. Antrim boss Elaine Dowds has been named the Camogie Manager of the Year. Dowds led the Saffrons to the All-Ireland at the intermediate grade on the back of an impressive National League campaign. Manchester City are facing the threat of severe sanctions after an independent commission found they had clearly intended to circumvent Premier League rules over a 9-season period. The club was found to have artificially inflated revenues and reduced costs to the tune of almost £1 billion through a series of sham sponsor arrangements in order to avoid breaching financial regulations. City insists they are innocent and will appeal. The Republic of Ireland squad will train at the Aviva Stadium this morning as they prepare for tomorrow's Nations League game against Austria. Ireland are currently third in Group D and tomorrow's opponents, Austria, sit first. And Ireland's under-21s kept their hopes of reaching the European Championship alive with a 4-3 win against Kazakhstan last night. The win has moved Jim Crawford's team up to the playoff spot in Group D. KFM Sport with Joe Mallon Motors, Sallins Road Nace, joemallonmotors.ie.
0: All still standing in your part of the world, Tara, after that weather yesterday.
1: Wasn't that something else? And like, it was ferocious, wasn't it?
0: It really was. And but, you know what? The heat wave and all that lovely weather we had over the summer just became a distant memory, didn't it?
1: But did you go out in it, Ben? It was so warm.
0: It was. Well, that was strange, wasn't it? Because I did have to go out in the afternoon and, you know, I was ready to throw in a jacket on and whatever. Yeah. And I went out and I got into the car and I was like, I actually don't need this.
1: No, you don't. Like, I had a coat on and I was like, what am I doing? What am I doing? And actually, one of the kids ran out and I was like, what are you doing? It's so... And she was like, but it's so warm. And I was like, it is so warm. So, yeah, that was bizarre. And actually, good, but like, I could see there was definitely a little bit of debris on some of the roads as well this morning.
0: I actually saw a video yesterday. So down in Carlow, where I live, outside of St. Mary's Cemetery, which is kind of the big cemetery in the town, a tree dropped in the middle of the road.
1: Wow. Oh, wow.
0: A big one. It came down on top of a van, actually. Lucky there was no one sitting in it.
1: Oh, thank God. Thank God. But I think, isn't it, was it just a little bit of warning now for what's to come?
0: I'm hoping it's not.
1: But you know what? If we don't have hope, what do we have then?
0: Exactly. This is it, you know.
1: We will hope.
0: Okay, listen, Tara, have a lovely Wednesday. Thank you very much.
1: You too.

0: Tame Impala and Dracula on your Wednesday morning breakfast show here on Kildare's KFM. We're all on the ball on the Brekkie Brain teaser this morning. As we said, the Great British Bake Off returned to our screens last week, but who is the new judge on this season of Bake Off?
1: My man Ben, is it Nigella Lawson? Baldy Shannon, that is bringing it over.
0: Well done, Baldy Dazzler, and the lads listening in to us in Newbridge this morning, and everybody else getting it right on text and WhatsApp as well. Nigella Lawson is, of course, the new judge on this season of the Great British Bake Off. Thanks for playing along, folks. Great to hear from you, as always, on this Wednesday morning. We'll have another Brekkie Brain teaser for you tomorrow, around about 20 past 8 or so here on Kildare's KFM. Right now, the time is 19 minutes away from 9 o'clock.

0: here on Kildare's KFM, but here she is. Good morning, Hannah Kelly.
1: Hey, Ben. How are you?
0: Good, thanks. Have you survived the storm?
1: Well, I didn't hear any of it last night. I'm really confused because I was speaking to the team outside and I was saying, guys, I didn't hear anything last night. Now, I went to bed really early,
0: yeah.
1: So I feel like that probably played a part, but usually our house, like the gutters are really loose. Mm-hmm. You'd be hearing like the wind howling, they'd be making these rattling noises. I must have conked it last night.
0: You must have really done, but I tell you what, 5:30, 6 o'clock yesterday evening, my wheelie bins were flying all over the place. So yeah, you must have gone to bed really early.
1: I had my headphones on for a bit, so I'd say I was definitely just, you know, like headphones in, world out kind of thing last night.
0: Oblivious, that's the way to be when the weather's like that. Anyways, what have you got for us on Kildare today this morning?
1: Yeah, so a busy one this morning, so we'll be speaking to Alone, as every government department needs to change to adapt to an ageing population. Alone have released their annual 2025 report. We'll also be speaking to a Kildare service user from Vision Ireland, as a new survey has found almost 60% of people have been injured by temporary obstacles. A programme which helps parents in prison maintain relationships with their children says it's facing closure due to a lack of funding. KFM, our search for a new local hero is over, as we know. The Sitting Room have been announced as our winners. We'll be playing one of their songs later today on the show, and we'll also be looking at local issues around the county, including a new town bus service for Newbridge. We'll also be talking about sheep on the Curra, which got a good few messages in the other day from listeners, which is great to see. And we'll also have Crime Watch with Kildare Gardaí around 10:45 this morning.
0: Lovely stuff. Thanks very much indeed, Hannah. And of course, if you want to get in touch and raise an issue on this morning's programme, you can do it on 0833 97 97 97. Thanks very much, Hannah. We'll talk again after 9.
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4: I just let you know there is an incident in the fast lane 1 kilometre before the exit for Junction 12 Dublin bound on the M7. So traffic will be, I'd say, well backed up.
0: Thank you very much indeed for the voice note there this morning. Once again, that is an incident on approach to Junction 12 for Newbridge inbound on the M7, and there are heavy delays there on approach, so do watch out for that and allow extra time for your journey. Further in on the M7 though, delays more or less ease, just still a little slow around the Rathcoole exit and between Newlands Cross and the M50, and over on the M4 it's slowing at the moment between Lucan and the M50. We'll continue to keep you up to date on roads across the county here on KFM right throughout the day.
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Ain't nothing gonna break our stride on a Wednesday morning. All downhill to Friday from here, isn't it? It's Matthew Wilder, Break My Stride, on Wednesday morning's breakfast show here on Kildare's KFM. Don't forget, Paul drives you home on K-Drive between 3 and 7 later on this afternoon. John Dunn soundtracks lunchtime on the 11 to 3, and Hannah's with you from 9 for Kildare today. 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Time right now is 9 minutes to 9. Here's Niall Horan.

Val Horan, Tastes So Good here on Kildare's KFM. Just a reminder again, if you're out and about on the roads, we do have reports of an incident inbound on the M7 on approach to Junction 12 for Newbridge, and there are delays on approach there, so do watch out if you're travelling in that direction this morning, and we'll keep you up to date on that once you're out the morning. Been a bit of a morning for incidents out there. Do take care if you're driving today. Hopefully that's it. We will keep you up to date though on how roads are moving throughout the day here on KFM, and of course if you'd like to let us know about anything you're seeing out and about, you can do so on 0833 97 97 97 on text, WhatsApp and voice note. We'll head towards news with the Coronas.

The Corona is addicted to progress. Great Irish music, smack bang in the middle of Irish Music Month here on Kildare's KFM. Plenty more like that with Hannah on the way in Kildare today as well. She'll be giving you a listen to our finalists for our search for a local hero sitting room in Kildare today after nine. Enjoy your

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2: Due to the leaves falling in autumn and the challenges this brings, Earnroad Éireann wishes to advise customers that a revised timetable will take effect on Dart and Dublin commuter routes from Monday, September 21st until December 12th. Morning and evening peak services will be affected, with some earlier departure times. Please check travel times on the Earnroad Éireann app or irishrail.ie. Earnroad Éireann is part of the Transport for Ireland network.
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8: Be a bright, fresh day across the county with sunny spells. Top temperatures of 15 to 18 degrees.
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8: Good morning and welcome in to Wednesday morning's Kildare Today, taking the papers a little bit earlier today there, as there are just some technical difficulties getting the 9 o'clock news. But don't worry, ourselves here, we'll keep you up to date on what's making the headlines this morning. Coming up between now and 11 o'clock, every government department needs to change to adapt to an ageing population, a national charity for older people has said. A new Vision Ireland survey found almost 60% of people have been injured by temporary obstacles. We'll be speaking to a Kildare service user about their experience and the survey findings. A programme which helps parents in prison maintain relationships with their children says it's facing closure due to a lack of funding. KFM search for a new local hero is over. Three-piece girl band Sitting Room have been announced as our winners. Will be playing one of their songs later this morning. We'll also be looking at local issues around the county, and we'll have Crime Watch with Kildare Gardaí closer to 11 o'clock. You can have your say by getting in touch on text, WhatsApp, voice note to 0833 97 97 97. 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Now, a quick look at the traffic and travel then this morning before we head over to the paper review. On the main commuter routes, on the M7 northbound, there does seem to be some delays just after, if you were passing Kildare Town, there does seem to be some kind of incident on the road, which is causing delays there, but it doesn't seem to be passing, stretching too much down the M7, just kind of staying contained there around Kildare Town. As for the rest of the M7, the M9 and the N7, they are all moving well. The N7 northbound, patchy delays kind of starting from Kill, continuing all the way up there to Newlands Cross, particularly heavy around Newlands Cross and the Rathcoole exit heading up to the M50. The M50 itself, again, some more delays, both north and southbound, particularly northbound there. If you're just coming off the N7, southbound around Dundrum exit there, kind of Marley Park area as well. And then lastly, up north of the county on the M4, N4, both do seem to be moving quite well today. The exit there for Liffey Valley, kind of exit one on the N4 heading up to the M50, there are some delays there probably as you're just merging on to the M50 there. But if you do have updates on traffic and travel around you, do let us know. 0833 97 97 97. Quick look around the towns and villages this morning. Nothing major to report, just the usual, and I suppose school traffic and people getting to work. But again, if you do have any updates, don't hesitate to get in touch. You can, of course, also call us on 045 898 999 or even pop an email over to studio@kfmradio.com. As we're saying, Daniel and Tara join in studio now to have a look at the stories making the headlines. Good morning to you both.
10: Good morning.
8: So the first one that we're hearing about is, of course, the weather overnight. Now, there are 18,000 homes and businesses without power as repairs getting underway. Daniel, this seems to be more over the west and southwest of the county, of the country, I should say. But be interested in knowing, like I was saying to you, I don't remember the weather from last night. I was in my own world, clearly.
11: That's amazing. That you were in your own world.
10: Yeah,
11: that you were
10: great.
11: Obviously cocooned and wrapped up, and because it was bananas.
10: Yeah, it was very windy. Now, I was outside in the thick of it at like 9 o'clock, so I probably shouldn't have done that. But yeah, I was out putting up posters, like, because I didn't realise how bad it was. But yeah, it was very, very windy. And I'm not surprised. I was kind of thinking, because obviously Wicklow and Wexford had the yellow warning, I was thinking it might kind of come into Kildare. It did to a point, because it was like absolutely howling. And even I saw videos of the matches at Hawkfield last night. You know when you see that like monsoon or rain? Mm. It was miserable. So But yeah, as we say, 18,000 homes or properties and business or houses and businesses are without power, mainly in the west and southwest of the country. Following kind of today, so the yellow wind warning in. The yellow warning in Wicklow and Wexford had ended at a 4 a.m. and ESB had said they had been on site across the country. Kind of restoration efforts have been ongoing, and those affected have been told to check ESB real-time information on power outages and urged people not to approach fallen wires or damaged electricity networks. And high winds and rain brought down numerous trees and made travelling very difficult across the day yesterday. And as you said, the status yellow rain warning for counties Wicklow and Wexford was in place until 4 a.m. and has been now lifted.
8: And reading more on the Irish Times, like, these outages, like, they were being reported in Kerry, Cork, but they're also being reported as far as over in Dublin and Wicklow. Particularly Adamstown in Dublin has over, I think, 1,000 homes without power as of this morning, and also in Arklow and Wicklow as well. So clearly, although it's more concentrated on the west, southwest, there are still homes affected throughout the country here this morning. We are not aware of any outages in Kildare at the moment, but if you do know of any, do text us in, and we'll also keep an eye on the ESB network website this morning just to see if there are any outages. But do get in touch if there are any near you. 0833 97 97 97. Tara, also one of the big stories today, we've been hearing about it over the past few days, of the public sector workers to begin industrial action. More than 100,000 of them have begun that today.
11: Yeah, and so nurses, special needs assistants and the Department of Social Protection staff are among those who will take part in the work to rule action. So the move comes as unions step up pressure on the government to enter talks on a new public sector pay deal. The impact on the public should be relatively minor at this point, with union members instructed to fulfil their contractual obligations but not to provide unscheduled cover for colleagues or do overtime or participate in any training. These instructions mean that in workplaces with existing staff shortages and where cover is normally provided, the impact may be more obvious. So there's a number of unions there that are involved. So the Irish Nurses and Midwives Organisation said its members will be focused only on core responsibilities during the shifts. They are asking members will not work any additional unpaid hours. They will not attend any non-clinical meetings except where attendance is strictly necessary for direct patient care. Unite had said it's supportive of the action, but its members will not participate in advance of the proposed one-day public service stoppage in 2 weeks. FORSA, which is the largest public service union in the state, has instructed its special needs assistant members to perform any work that would routinely do, but no more from Wednesday. And that's in relation to work that's carried out where you'd have maybe breakfast clubs. So the union has instructed its members to withdraw from that. Some other school staff are participating work to rule, but members of the Irish National Teachers Organisation of primary schools and the Association of Secondary

0: talks, but the engagement broke down. The government has said consistently that it is willing to resume meetings, but without preconditions. So again, that strike or that industrial action has begun today across all of those unions. 100,000 public sector workers have begun that, and we'll just have to, it might be just a day in, day out kind of situation to see how they develop. But we'll keep you updated here on KFM. Also, another story, of course, following on from the Israel-Ireland game that took place over the weekend. The FAI are meeting the Oireachtas Sport Committee today. It looks like, Daniel, they're going to defend its move to play Israel over the weekend.
1: Yeah, and the CEO of the FAI, David Carell, and other senior figures at the association are set to answer questions from TDs and senators this afternoon, with Ireland to play Israel again on Sunday in the UEFA Nations League after preparations for last weekend's fixture in Hungary were obviously thrown into a bit of chaos with obviously the vote that went on the day before and Gavin Bazunu kind of stepping off the panel. Opposition parties have said members of the FAI leadership team should consider their positions over their handling of the games, with People Before Profit TD Ruth Coppinger telling the Dáil yesterday how the board and the CEO of the FAI should all resign. However, in his opening address to the Oireachtas Committee on Arts, Media, Communications, Culture and Sport, Mr. Carell is expected to strongly defend the association's actions. He says it was not an endorsement of Israel's participation or a dismissal of deeply held views across the country. It was a difficult institutional decision made in the interests of Irish football as a whole, Mr. Carell is expected to state. So yeah, that's going to be the kind of central theme of today's talks. It's about the Israel game that took place last week, their handling of it, and obviously the next game this weekend against Israel again.
0: And we'll be hearing kind of, I suppose, audio clips from that meeting today. You'll be hearing it here on the KFM news bulletins. It'll be interesting to see, because by the sounds of it, it seems like TDs and TDs are going to be kind of slating the FAI for its decision. And the question is, will they be playing Israel in, is it Serbia they're playing
2: Serbia.
0: Them?
2: Yeah.
1: Serbia.
2: Yeah.
0: So it'll be interesting to see kind of what the decision is. I mean, I suppose, and we were mentioning it, Dan, the other day with Mark, that if they played this first game, it's more than likely that they are going to play this second game as well. But is there going to be even more uproar for the coming game?
1: Yeah,
0: I don't know.
1: And they were saying as well, and I think we were talking about this yesterday, that obviously their next game against Austria on tomorrow night is in Dublin, and there was kind of a journalist saying that, like, he was wondering if it would have a knock-on effect, you know, maybe will there, because obviously there have been protests at games, people throwing tennis balls onto the pitch protesting about Palestine and that we shouldn't play the games against Israel. So, like, that might be kind of heightened tomorrow night as well. So it'll be interesting to see if that has a knock-on effect on any other decisions that are made. Because obviously there is a lot of people obviously not happy about the games being played. So it'll be interesting to see how that one kind of happens.
0: Yeah, and again, you can send your messages in on 0833 97 97 97 on your views about it, or even give us a call on 045 898 999. Also, today, Tara, in big news, there's a national walkout to highlight the violence against women and girls. It's highlighting that 10 women have died in violent circumstances in 2026. It looks like this is a 15-minute walkout that people are being encouraged to take part in.
2: Yeah, so as you said, the people are being encouraged. The walkout, I suppose I'm looking at the Irish Independent, has the important message that tackling violence, abuse, misogyny and intimidation is an issue for everyone in Ireland. So the movement, as you mentioned, comes off the back of 10 women being killed or dying in violent circumstances in Ireland in the first 9 months of this year. And Monica Murphy, who's one of the organisers of the Solidarity event, she just said, I think it's important that we condemn the culture of violence against women. And she went on to say, I think by coming together and standing outside our farms, our workplaces, our offices, our homes and our colleges for 15 minutes today, we can show that violence has no place in our community. So yeah, people are being encouraged from 11 o'clock today to walk out for about 15 minutes. And again, it's just to highlight, and unfortunately, this has been an issue that's been going on for a number of years, but like 10 women in 9 months, you know, this isn't row deaths, you know, even though row deaths aren't necessary either. There's, you know, but this is violence against women. Yeah.
0: And I find that it has become so normalized, not normalized now, but it's not it's not unusual to see it in the papers now, and it's just not, and especially for women up north. I mean, and again, those 10 figures are they just in the Republic of Ireland so far, or is it the whole island of Ireland?
2: I thought it was the whole island.
0: But the fact that 10 women have died in the first

0: 9 months of 2026. And yet again, we're saying we're not surprised by it anymore.
1: No.
0: And it, I suppose it's trying to tackle that thing of not becoming too used to it so that we become silent on it and instead consistently address it and try to work towards a change as well.
1: And actually, Sinn Féin TD for Waterford, Conor McGuinness, said, "Stand up for our community, stand up for women, stand up for girls, and say no more to violence against women and girls." And I think that's the other thing. This isn't about women against men, or that we're saying this is about women and men, because like that, there's no tolerance. There should be no tolerance for, and no tolerance against, obviously, where there's a case where there could be violence to a man in a home or whatever, just violence. But like, particularly when you see those statistics, it's horrible. Those women are now a statistic.
0: Mm-hmm. And again, that national walkout is taking place from after 11 o'clock this morning. Again, more details about that on the Irish Independent and across all of the papers really this morning. And then also in the headlines,
1: is Garvahy Road, I suppose.
0: Yes, what's the latest updates on that, Tara, that we have so far? Because again, it's kind of one of those developing things. I was hearing this morning that the lawyers are involved. They're not saying much at the moment.
1: I know. And actually, so the Garvahy Roads Association Coalition, a residents coalition, they had a meeting last night. So hundreds of people were packed into a hall, and I believe the media weren't given access. But basically, they have asked that they want to meet with Chief Constable Boucher, adding that he should stop hiding and come and meet the people directly affected by the planned parade. He said the vast majority, sorry, this is a representative from the association, the vast majority of them do not want the parade to go ahead, and that the Northern Secretary has been left in no doubt about that. That the Secretary of State was left with absolutely no illusions about the position of their community. And the only person still left to meet with them, they had said, was the PSNI Chief Constable. So they were saying we're waiting tonight and tomorrow. Now, as far as we're aware, obviously, that hasn't happened. But further talks are expected to take place as part of the latest bid to try and break the Drumcree parade standoff, which has now entered its fourth day. And the Orangemen have been waiting since Sunday to take part in the parade down the mainly nationalist Garvahy Road in Portadown. Now, the PSNI had said the protest in opposition to the parade on the Garvahy Road is unlawful, but that using force to move protesters risk people getting seriously hurt. So the dispute is set to return to courts, with the lawyers for Garvahy Road residents having launched a fresh legal bid to try and prevent the controversial Drumcree march from going ahead. But I just wanted to ask, because I know you're a younger generation than me, and like 98, I think, was the last time that the march had gone down that road. And like, for me, even growing up, Northern Ireland, or if you ever travelled and people go, you know, I lived in America for a while, and they're like, you're from Ireland. And they were like, oh, the bombs. And I was like, oh, no, that's not. But of course, that was the reality for a lot of people. And like, when you think that we've had, I think, you know, obviously Donald Trump mentioning United Ireland, and this has been, and I think this protest or whatever, it just highlights, it's a little bit ignorant for us sometimes to say, sure, United Ireland, sure, no, because you can see there's such sensitivities, and you know, there's a lot, it is more complex, you know, and I think this is a reminder of the complexity. And even though we've come so far, we can't forget. And look, the emotion, it's real. This is real, what's going on. And thankfully it hasn't been violent, but it's, you know,
0: it seems to be bringing up a lot of memories for people, of course, especially up north, but even down in the Republic of Ireland. As you were saying, Tara, you kind of remember that time. Daniel, you and I weren't born even until the 2000s. So for us, it's something in the past, and it's not something that we grew up with. So when we're hearing about it, we can only kind of go off of like the secondary sources that we've been reading about in history books in school.
1: Yeah.
0: Whereas looking at it now, we don't have that primary thing of, I remember when these happened. So, but still, it's not like it's not being discussed amongst younger people either. So the discussion is being had. But yeah, it's an interesting one to have, I suppose, just different generations looking at this, remembering it, or kind of trying to be like, okay, I wasn't born then, I don't remember it, but what do I know about it? What don't I know about it? And stuff like that.
1: But I think it just, again, highlights that this isn't a straightforward, easy, oh, we'll have a united Ireland and everyone's going to be happy. You know what I mean? And I know, like, look, a lot of people aren't saying that, but I know, like, Donald Trump's words had weight. And then obviously, you know, there was that discussion. But again, I think what we're witnessing, and thankfully, as I said, it hasn't been violent, but it just goes to show, you know, the past, it isn't always in the past, you know, and we have to be really kind of sensitive and aware.
2: Mm-hmm. And it's opened, as we were saying, like, it's opened a lot of, I'd say, wounds probably from the time. And it's like, obviously, we think of, I suppose, like, the likes of the War of Independence and Easter Rising, we kind of think of that as, you know, that's nearly a different, like, three or four generations ago. That's just completely, that's in the past. But the Troubles, there's a lot of people, well, a large cohort of people are still alive from. Obviously, remember the 21 people who have died from the likes of the Orange Order, the clashes over the years. There's an awful lot of wounds. Like, the main way, I suppose, we would see, obviously you lived through some of it and watched it on the telly and saw it, but like for us, even looking at the likes of, I know it doesn't have the same effect, but even looking back on the likes of Reeling in the Years, and even I was looking at something, I don't know, was it from the mid 90s, but it was the primary school kids, and they had to walk through essentially an Orange Order having a go at them, whatever. And look, it's not about having a go at the Orange Order, but them wounds are still there. And I think, as you say, I think it's not that simple. It's not just, yeah, we'll all have a united Ireland and we'll all sail off into the sunset. There's probably a bit more has to be done than that. And yeah, I think it's a bit of an eye-opener as well. And you would just hope that it just doesn't escalate into anything else. I just hope, it's good to see the talks are going on. I think it's been largely peaceful. And I think, in fairness, from anyone on the Garvaghy Road, they're out with their guitars, with their cups of tea. I don't think there hasn't been any animosity. And in fairness to the Orange Order side, I don't think there has been either. So you would just hope that that doesn't happen again. Because no one, I think someone said it yesterday, no one wants to see that again. Because it's just, yeah, we're trying to move forward. You just really don't want to see it. That's it.
0: And again, it's in its fourth day now. We'll be bringing updates here on KFM, but another one of those cases of just seeing how it develops over the day. But for the moment, and it is nice to see that it is majority, like, it is peaceful again, the guitars are out, and it seems just people are like, we don't want to go back to what we had only a few decades ago. Again, it's not the thing of us a few generations ago, like, we people, like, you know, our parents will still remember it and everything. But yeah, and then also, Daniel, there's been a good few messages coming in now.
2: Oh, for God's sake.
1: We're dancing here, listeners.
2: Thanks very much.
0: So I know it probably doesn't have that much of a surprise effect because I was only playing the birthday song Kratara 2 weeks ago. So maybe if you could have planned out the birthdays a little further apart.
1: I told you, September babies.
2: I had this,
0: very, you know, popular.
1: But 9 months after Christmas, just saying. We are planned, I swear.
0: Dan, shit. There's been lots of messages. Ben was reading them out. There's also been another one that's come in saying, can you please wish Daniel a happy birthday from Afric, Clodagh and Ronan. Tell him he was always hilarious on the school run. So clearly you're a popular.
2: That's very nice. That's lovely. And yeah, no, geez, because I was kind of thinking coming in, I was like, they won't, like, not that they, I won't mean they'll forget in a bad way. They'll be like, they might just not have it written down in the diary. I said, I'll sneak in here now. I won't say a word. Because I never like a fuss, but I came in, and in fairness, there was balloons, there was cookies and Pringles. And in fairness, now it got spoiled. You spoiled me.
0: If anyone needs a birthday plan, just come over to KFM. Because
2: we do weddings as well.
1: And yeah, and hire Hannah and Emma for event management. Yeah. They're unbelievable.
0: That's our second job in the evenings, is the event management across Kildare. But Dan, a big happy birthday again. The messages were coming in earlier with Ben, and I'm sure more will be coming in. So we'll definitely send that on to you. But I hope you have a great day. And Tara, thanks for joining for the papers as well. They'll be featured across the show here on KFM. So messages are coming in. One in relation to Garvaghy Road. There is a traumatic history there for the local community. An international mediator is an absolute necessity, and the Secretary of State needs to use his powers to stop the march going down Garvaghy Road, says David Monaghan in Salins. Another listener has texted in reference to violence against women. We are never going to be able to tackle or have an effect on this unless our justice system actually has deterrence in it and consequences for all people who commit violent acts. It's in the papers every day where individuals are committing violent acts at younger and younger ages, and there's no consequences for their behaviour. Despite the Guardian arresting these individuals, they're just let out again to repeat. This creates a normalised environment where violence is an everyday occurrence. And one message has come in relation to the Israel-Ireland match. This listener says there's been too much time being given to this with very strong views regarding Palestine. Sport is sport and politics is politics. Of course, Ireland should play. These shouting should go to Palestine and help on the ground. Sport and politics don't mix, says this listener. Again, we're still getting all of the opinions from everyone on their views on the Ireland-Israel matches, so you can keep them coming in. And just very lastly, we were talking there about the outages in the country due to yesterday's weather. There was an outage last night in Naas, Mullaghcash and Killeshea. So if you do have any updates on those outages around you, do get in touch on 0833 97 97 97.
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0: Now, every government department needs to change to adapt to an ageing population, a national charity for older people has said. Alone says an ageing population comes with more people living with multiple health conditions and increasing financial pressures around housing, heating and food. The charity, which launched its annual report for 2025 yesterday, said its work shows that ageing well at home does improve lives and it cuts the healthcare costs. And joining me now on the line is Dr. Aileen O'Reilly, Head of Research, Evaluation and Policy with Alone. Dr. O'Reilly, thanks for joining us on the Kildare Today Show.
12: Morning, Hannah. Great to be on.
0: So looking at this report, it says that good health in older people, it is only part of what people need to age well at home. When we're talking about kind of what other factors there are that play a part, what would be the major ones that Alone see are the most important?
12: Yeah, so we are, as an organisation, our work is focused on supporting older people to age well at home generally. Health is obviously part of that, but housing too, things like transport, social connection and access to the right services as well as financial support, I mean, they all matter just as much, and we would see that our role in supporting older people is to try and bring all of the different services that are out there available, whether they're state or community services, together and try and fill gaps and bring those supports to older people right in through their front door, we would say.
0: And, you know, kind of trying to fill those gaps, what is it that's maybe causing a bit of a disconnect at the minute with those services and actually reaching the people that need them?
12: I think that a lot of the time people don't know about the services, or they can be difficult to access, you know, so there can be a lot of forms to fill in. A lot of services have moved online, and so there are some people that are not necessarily that comfortable with that. So a lot of the work that our staff do, and we have almost 300 staff now across the country, is supporting people to access just simply the benefits, the entitlements and the services that are available to them.
0: And looking at, I suppose, the main concerns maybe that alone has, we're coming into the winter months, and it's disappointing but not surprising that we are hearing older people are cutting down on food and heating. It becomes a thing of just trying to prioritise what they need the most. I mean, how is alone hoping that this can be tackled, or what needs to change so that this isn't the norm every year?
12: Yeah, we have seen over the past 3 years just over 165% increase in the number of people coming to our services, and many of them are reporting financial difficulties. So we, every year we send out a survey to a couple of thousand of the older people that we support. This year, three quarters of them said that they were struggling with the cost of living. That was up from 44% last year, and you know, things weren't great last year either. You can see the increase, and what we see in national data in Ireland as well is that older people living on their own, they are the household group most likely to live below the poverty line. So a third of that group, compared to the national average of about 12-13%, are living below the poverty line, and they have all of the costs of running, you know, a house where there might be two people. They're paying things, you know, like the electricity, the transport costs, etc. We obviously have the budget next week, and we have been campaigning very hard for older people. We've been campaigning in particular for that group of people who are living on their own. We think that there are a lot of ways of targeting support to that group. So you might do things like permanently reinstate the fuel allowance from 28 to 32 weeks. That was something that was cut a couple of years ago. We got a temporary increase in that this year, but that should be 32 weeks now moving forward. And it also needs to increase. The living alone allowance is a payment that goes to people who live on their own. We feel that that needs to come up, and I think we're getting positive soundings about that. We're very hopeful that the government can do that. And there are things like the household benefit package and the telephone support allowance. They are great for people living on their own as well, because they can help cover some of the communication costs, the energy costs, that go, you know, they're higher generally over the winter. And so again, we're campaigning now. We start today again, just coming up to the budget, to really try and you know, get some support there for those increases.
0: Of course. And speaking of those allowances, you were saying that sometimes people just don't know that they're there. Is there any way that it can be more of a straightforward process? Because at the moment, and especially for an older person, maybe if they don't know, they're not too familiar with technology, if these are all online applications now, how is alone proposing that this is dealt with?
12: Yeah, well, I would say that there are two things. So in the short term, anyone, you know, who is might be listening or have that difficulty, that are, we can support with that. And there are two ways that people can get support from alone. They can make a referral or ring themselves to our national support and referral line. That's open 7 days a week from 8 to 8. And that number is 0818-222-024. And as I said, a lot of the work that we do is focused on this area. People can also go online to alone.ie and make a referral there. But longer term, again, we have been campaigning to create a single point of access for people. So when you might fill in, for example, your pension application form, you would get access through that one form to all of those different benefits and entitlements that would be available to you. And I think over the next couple of months, we will be continuing to campaign for that and you know, work with the Department of Social Protection to try and improve that. Yeah.
0: And also, alone makes the point that it is saving the state in healthcare costs, because more people, again, it makes sense, more people who live alone or live at home, they are going to free up the hospital beds, the nursing homes, and it improves their well-being as well. So it makes sense as to why, you know, the government would invest in this, because it is saving itself money. Like, how much money are we talking about when we say alone is helping a lot of these people stay at home?
12: Yeah, and like, you know, everybody wants to stay at home if they can, or at least in their local communities. And so in our annual report, we include research that we did in 2025 with the London School of Economics. So we worked with a couple of economists. We followed a group of older people who were using our services across 6 months. And what we saw is that exactly, as you said, you know, they felt after that, that they had improved quality of life, that their loneliness went down. And they were using things like the A&E services, community health services, including GP services, less often than they would have been before they engaged with the service. That's better for them. And it also, as you said, reduces healthcare costs for the state. There's potential savings there of over 3.5 million. And we also see that our volunteers, and we have an amazing workforce, almost of volunteers across the country, they contributed over 274,000 hours. In 2025, that, if you put a value on it, is over 8.5 million. So, you know, you've got an estimated saving there for the state of at least 12 million. So, as you said, it just makes sense to invest in these kind of community services.
0: Of course. And now this, of course, is coming 1 week before Budget 2027. Would you be hopeful that this year it might look a bit better for the older people and for those supports, to mean that they won't have to choose between the likes of heating their home or putting food on the table?
12: We are always hopeful. I think that we should, I'm very hopeful we will see something for older people that will make a difference. Whether or not it'll be enough, I think it'll improve things, but we see the cost of living just increasing all of the time. You know, and I suppose the thing to say again is that we will still be here after the budget. You know, we will still be here across the country for people. And as I said, anybody can get in touch with our services, whether it's a financial difficulty people are experiencing, whether it's loneliness, it's housing, it's something else. And they can do that one of two ways, that phone line or the website.
0: And that phone line, the National Support and Referral Line via loan, is open 7 days a week from 8 a.m. to 8 p.m. on 0818 222 024. But Dr. O'Reilly, thanks for joining us on the show this morning, highlighting Alone's annual report for 2025, released yesterday. That was Dr. Aileen O'Reilly, Head of Research, Evaluation and Policy with Alone. We can pass that National Support and Referral Line on to you. If you want it reread out, just get in touch on 0833 97 97 97 with Zippa Donady, or give us a call on 045 898 999. We're now moving local over to the Kildare Newbridge Municipal District, where Independent Councillor Pat Balfe joins me on the line. Good morning, Pat. Thanks for taking our call on the show.
13: Good morning, Hannah, and good morning to everybody listening. Thanks for having me.
0: We are looking at your motions and questions raised at the latest MD meeting, Pat, and you first asked the council that they both assess and provide public street lighting along the currently unserved section of the OR 424, that's at Bell Harbour there in Monastrevin. You're saying that there is a frequently used footpath serving the surrounding area, and this is really in the interests of pedestrian safety, as well as we're coming into the darker evenings now.
13: Absolutely, Hannah. It seems to be, and the council were not sure of the location, so I've submitted a map in relation to where it is. There seems to be a gap. It's a sort of small stretch of road between Riverside Park and Bell Harbour that is unserved, and I've had a number of concerns from residents saying that it is dark and it is frequently used. So the council have said that they will have a look at it as part of the CLIPS, which is the Clear Lighting Infrastructure Priority Scheme. There are certain criteria for that, so all submissions for public lighting are assessed on this basis. So they said once the map has been received, so I have sent that in, they will have a look at it, but unfortunately at the minute there's no funding available for it. But I'll keep working away on that to see if all what funding streams can be available for it.
0: All right. You've also asked for a road safety and traffic management inspection to be carried out along the OR 445. This is the junctions at Drogheda Road in Monastrevin, and then the OR 424. You're saying that these are all following concerns raised by residents. What exactly is the situation there that residents were highlighting?
13: Yeah. This is the stretch of the main Dublin Road, Hannah, between what people would know as the Nag's Head pub and the Old Bank of Ireland. There is parking, I suppose, there at the minute on one side, but what's been happening recently is that parking now is on both sides, which it's bad enough on one side, but where it actually restricts cycle lanes for people coming out from Drogheda Road to try turn left or right onto the main road. And now with the parking on the other side, it's really creating, I suppose, a bottleneck for HGVs and buses that are trying to navigate the main road there. So I've asked the council to have a look at it to see what can be done to maybe control parking along there. It is that particular stretch coming from Kildare is on a slight bend, and there was an incident a number of weeks ago where a tractor lost its load negotiating that bend. We were very lucky that there wasn't more serious injuries. So on that basis, I've asked the council to have a look at it to see what can be done to more or less to control parking there, Hannah, so that it makes it safer for pedestrians and motorists negotiating that stretch of road.
0: And is the council, are they going to carry out that inspection along those junctions?
13: What they said is that they will carry out a review of the area and identify any potential measures to alleviate the traffic flow. So, like, it's a very busy road. It's the main road. It used to be the main Dublin road, so it's it is quite busy, very busy.
0: All right, and Pat, I also wanted to raise, we were talking about sheep straying on the likes of the Curra, Suncroft and Cutbush the other day. It was following our chat with Fianna Fáil councillor Brian O'Loughlin. He raised a motion about the issue of sheep wandering off there. He was saying that stakeholders have to get together to formulate a plan to deal with the issue while also proposing a GPS system of tracking the movement of sheep there. And we got quite a good reaction from listeners sending in their messages about this issue. And you also contacted us here at KFM saying that you have previously submitted motions in the past about cattle grids in Brownstown, Ballysacks and Lurg Lane, but it seems like they weren't progressed by the council.
13: No, I would have submitted two motions and a question in 2025. So on January 25, March 25 and October 25, asking the council to look at the control of the livestock, because they are creating a lot of stress and hassle for residents along that part of the Curra, stretching from Maddenstown to Brownstown, Suncroft, Ballysacks, up to Lurg Lane and in the Curra. The council are responsible for, they're telling me, 26 cattle grids within the Kildare Newbridge MD, which is indicative of how much the livestock that there is and trying to control it. It all comes down to funding, as far as I'm aware, Hannah, that they received 250,000 capital funding for the maintenance of those cattle grids, but no funding to replace or to insert anymore. What they're telling me is that it will cost in the region of 80,000 per cattle grid. So again, it's looking to work with councillors on the MD to try and I suppose maybe even next year to allocate LPT to installing new cattle grids along there, because it is creating a lot of stress for and safety, I suppose, on the roads for residents, particularly in Orchard Park and Curra View, where the droppings, the sheep droppings, their gardens are being destroyed, and there is a lot of concern around it. In terms of GPS, it's a good idea, but I'm not sure how practical it would be. So it comes down to, again, and I spoke to the council and I wrote to the Department of Defence on it as well. It's between both of them. The council are responsible for the roads. The department are responsible for the planes. So again, I would agree with Brian in terms of getting people together and trying to come up with a resolution that would satisfy everybody.
0: And from some of the messages that were coming in from listeners the other day, a lot of them were saying that this is an issue that they've been seeing there for years, like decades, and they truly don't believe that it's ever going to be resolved. I suppose with possibly looking for LPT funding next year to maintain this or just try to address the issue in some way. I mean, do you see that it will be resolved any time soon?
13: Well, I feel their pain, Hannah, because I'm born and bred in the Curra, and I know the sheep are a part of the Curra, they're part of the history of the Curra, but it is, like, it has been going on for way too long. And the fact that there's no funding there to install new cattle grids, and the issues that the councillor have sort of said to me, and they are reasonable sort of responses in terms of underground utilities where they can't put cattle grids down, and then there is concerns around noise where the cattle grids the sites that were identified are not suitable, is what I'm told. And there was one sort of muted for the cross at Brownstown, but that came in. The engineer at the time told me that would be in the region of €250,000 to install that. So there are obstacles, but we'll just keep on plugging away to see what we can do to get new ones installed. The funding is there to maintain the ones that are already there, and as I said, there's 26, 27 of them that the council are responsible for, so it's quite a large undertaking. They sort of committed to maintaining or upgrading 3 per year, so that's where we are at the minute, without looking at new ones.
0: All right, Pat, thanks for joining us on the Kildare Today show this morning, looking at those motions raised at the latest MD meeting, and then also talking about the ongoing, I suppose, issue with the sheep wandering off the Curragh. Again, a lot of listeners were texting in about that over the past few days, but that is independent councillor on the Kildare Newbridge Municipal District, Pat Balf, joining us this morning. 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
0: KFM. One listener has texted in, I should say, it's the only solution to sheep roaming in housing estates and roads is sheep grids. €250,000 for a whole metal bar. Typical, says one listener. Keep those messages coming in on 0833 97 97 97. We'll be speaking with a Kildare service user of Vision Ireland in the next few minutes, as a new survey has found almost 60% of people have been injured by temporary obstacles. But we're going to take a bit of music now first from David Gray.
19: Bad.

0: That's David Gray with Babylon for Wednesday morning's Kildare Today. Now, most people who are blind or vision impaired say they have been injured by temporary obstacles on footpaths. One third of respondents of a survey to Vision Ireland says they have had to visit a hospital or doctor because of an injury sustained from an obstacle. This is the beginning of Vision Ireland's 2026 Clear Our Paths campaign. And joining me now is a Kildare service user of Vision Ireland, Karina Leach. Karina, good morning. Thanks for taking our call on the show.
1: Hi Anna, how are you?
0: I'm good, thanks Karina. Thanks again for taking our call this morning. I suppose looking at this survey and the findings from it now, I mean, for someone with full sight, something like being in their way, like a wheelie bin or a car parked partly on a footpath, it is a minor inconvenience, but it's something that they're able to get around quite easily. But I suppose for someone who is blind or vision impaired, I mean, what is that like when an obstacle like those are in the way?
1: Well, it's very, as I am a service user, as you said, you know, you can't really see those obstacles, you know, if you're walking down the path and then the car's in front of you, you can easily walk into it. You know, you could get yourself an injury and, yeah, like other times you'd have no option other to walk out on the road, which is very dangerous.
0: And for someone who is vision impaired or blind, is it a case of maybe if they are going down the town or going out that they would have a set route so that they know where to follow? But if something like a temporary obstacle, we're talking about kind of anything, those parked cars, the bins, even something like overhanging branches. There are so many things that can actually be obstacles that most people wouldn't even think about.
1: Yeah, exactly. As I actually have my own routine of going, like, I am one of the lucky ones that I'm only visually impaired, so I'm able to see out in the daytime. So I do have my own routine of which path to go on, and then when you come towards an obstacle, it's a bit of a nuisance kind of a way, but as most people are not aware that, you know, I think I'm the only one in the town at the moment that is badly sighted, and they don't just understand.
0: Yeah, and what would be the main obstacles that you've come across? You kind of came in and said scooters.
1: Yes, I've come across, e-scooters. They could be easily outside the shop. Obviously, they wouldn't be parked up properly. They could be lying on the path.
0: And what do you do in that situation when you do come across something that isn't supposed to be there? It's, you know, in your way and it's putting you in danger.
1: Well, sometimes I would stand for a few minutes to see if a person would come out and see if they are, to be honest, which I don't know if they're in the shop or where they are, but sometimes a person actually would come and help me and would actually, even though it's not their scooter, they'd move it out of my way.
0: And, I mean, on one hand, it's great to hear that there are people there that are willing to help, but also, Karina,
1: but sometimes there aren't.
0: Yeah, and does it also take away that bit of independence of just wanting to go down to the shop or wherever?
1: It knocks your confidence big time. Like, you know, like sometimes I've actually had injuries of just on a cracked path or whatever, but it just knocks your confidence, you know, like, if you have your own routine and then you can't go down that way, go down and do your grocery shopping or do your bits and pieces by paying your bills and that kind of thing. It knocks your confidence, and you could stay inside. Like, you can't stay inside all your life.
0: Yeah, and reading the survey findings from Vision Ireland, they were kind of mentioning like the injuries that people were getting, lacerations, broken elbows, needing stitches. Like, those are experiences that people have had from falling over these kind of obstacles on the path. You yourself have said that you've had injuries from the likes of cracked paths.
1: I have, yes. Yeah.
0: And I mean, also their physical injuries, but then the confidence part, that takes a hit. Like, have you kind of ever second-guessed, I suppose, wanting to go out because you've come across obstacles in the past?
1: Sometimes I have, and sometimes I haven't. If I really have to go down and do do my jobs. If I really have to go down the town, I'll just make it, and I'll be fine going down my route, just making sure. And also, because even though I have my cane, I can still see in the daytime, so I can make sure there actually is nothing in my way, and then I just maybe turn back if there is something in my way, and I'll go the other way. That's safe.
0: Yeah, and again, this all comes down to those who have full vision. It's just those things that you don't really think of, even if there's maybe some outdoor seating outside and there are chairs put around. You can just simply walk around it, but you don't think of someone having to even walk out onto the road just to get where they need to go.
1: Exactly. So there's dog fouling, there's wheelie bins, they're all obstructing you to get down just for a normal walk.
0: And this comes as Vision Ireland. It's raising awareness until October 2nd about those everyday obstacles that impede the accessibility of visually impaired people. I suppose, Karina, for yourself, you're saying you think you are the only one in your town who...
1: I have never seen anybody else going around with a cane or anything to do with sight loss. No.
0: And so I suppose it's about getting that message around just for people who wouldn't realise that this has a big impact for someone just trying to go about their daily life. Like, what do you want people to, I suppose, learn from this campaign that Vision Ireland is doing?
1: Yeah, just to be aware of that it could be, like, at the end of the day, it could be one of their loved ones, you know, that has to deal with this. And, you know, just think, you know, what if my sister or my daughter or my son has to be able to get out and about and be independent.
0: And Karina, I want to thank you for coming on this morning. I know sometimes it can be hard to come on radio and kind of tell your own experience of trying to get around, I suppose, go down your normal route to go to the shop, do your bits and pieces. But it's great to have these kind of conversations as well, just to let people know, because it's something, again, like, I wouldn't think of it all the time.
1: And also as well, if anyone does come across any of these obstacles, thinking, let the other person know, you know, there's a person that has sight loss or vision impaired, and they'd not be parking on the paths, to make sure that everything is clear out of their way.
0: Karina, it's good advice, and again, something that I think a lot of us do need to be reminded of a lot of the time. But Karina, thanks so much for joining us on the Kildare Today show. That was Karina Leach, Kildare service user of Vision Ireland. It comes as Vision Ireland is raising awareness of those everyday obstacles, the likes of wheelie bins, parked cars, dog fouling, the e-scooters that can be just left on the paths, and it can put people in risk. I mean, the injuries that people are getting, the broken elbows, was one person reported to Vision Ireland about this, getting lacerations, needing stitches. These are all findings from Vision Ireland's 2026 Clear Our Paths campaign. But Karina, thanks again for joining us on the Kildare Today show this morning and raising awareness around it. Just very quickly before we head to the 10 o'clock news, I want to catch up on some messages. One listener has called in to say the traffic from Kildare Village exit heading to Dublin on the M7 is backed up still. Ben reported an incident earlier which seems to have a knock-on effect for all travelling on the M7. And very quickly, looking at the satellite images, there are still those delays there on the M7. I'm not entirely sure if the incident is still there or if it's being cleared, but it is having a knock-on effect for everyone travelling on the M7 heading to Dublin. I'll catch up on some more messages after the 10 o'clock news.
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4: Could I go back to my own voice now?
5: It's not you. It's us. We don't dislike the sound of your voice, but we will be chatting a lot less in the future. Now at Vodafone, if there's an issue, You only need to ask once and we'll keep on it till it's sorted. No chasing, no being passed around. So you won't have to call us a second time. We'll call you and keep you updated. Unless, of course, you just fancy a chit-chat. 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
6: Due to the leaves falling in autumn and the challenges this brings, Earnroad Éireann wishes to advise customers that a revised timetable will take effect on Dart and Dublin commuter routes from Monday, September 21st until December 12th. Morning and evening peak services will be affected, with some earlier departure times. Please check travel times on the Earnroad Éireann app or irishrail.ie. Earnroad Éireann is part of the Transport for Ireland network.
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13: Good morning, I'm Daniel Marr. 18,000 homes, farms and businesses are without electricity this morning. ESB Networks is working to restore supplies lost during bad weather yesterday and overnight. The FAI will defend its handling of the Nations League fixtures with Israel at an Oireachtas committee today. The meeting of the sports committee is being held to discuss safeguarding concerns within the association. Lawyers for the Garvahy Road Residents Coalition have issued a fresh legal bid to try and prevent the Drumcree March. It comes after crunch talks finished yesterday without a breakthrough, although more discussions are expected today. And Gardaí and Naas have made a fresh appeal for information about the murder of Desi Fox in Prosperous 36 years ago today. The 47-year-old from Tyrone was fatally shot at Healy's Bridge in the area while on the way to a race meeting in the Curragh. And in sport, there were semi-finals in the Mangard Plus Minor Football Championships last night. In the A semi-final, it finished Raheens 1-6, Clane 1-5, while in the B semi-final, it finished Eadstown 2-10, Castledermot 7 points. Tonight in the other semi-finals, Naas play at Thigh in the A grade at 8 p.m. and before that at 7:30 in the B semi-final, Newtown Glales play Round Towers. And Ireland's under-21s kept their hopes of reaching the European Championships alive with a 4-3 win against Kazakhstan last night. The win has moved them up to playoff spots in Group D. We'll have news in full at 11.
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13: KFM has been informed of the following deaths. George Shrennan Jr., Kildare Town and formerly of County Dublin. Peter P. Farrell, Robertstown and formerly of Allen Wood. Mersey Dunn, Salins. Mary Lee, Newbridge. Reggie Darling, the Curragh and formerly the Curragh Camp. Tom Rubber Kyo, Newbridge. The funeral arrangements are as follows. George Shrennan Jr., Maryville, Kildare Town and formerly of Ranelagh, County Dublin. Predeceased by his mother Anne and sister Patricia. Deeply regretted by his father George, brother Greg, sister Fiona and extended family. Reposing at MacWee's funeral home, Abbeyview, Kildare Town from 5 p.m. today with rosary at 7 p.m. Removal by Glennon's funeral directors on Thursday morning to arrive at St. Bridget's Parish Church, Kildare Town for Requiem Mass at 11 a.m. Burial afterwards in St. Connaught Cemetery, Kildare Town. Funeral Mass will be live streamed on mcn.live. Peter P. Farrell, Milerstown, Robertstown, and formerly of Station Road, Alan Wood, predeceased by his parents Patrick and Mary, brothers Patrick and Seamus, baby sister Carmel, brothers and sisters-in-law, and his nephew Martin Mert. Deeply regretted by his wife Teresa T, his children Breda, Sandra, Peter and Lavinia, sisters Mary, Patsy, Bridget, Greta, Pauline, Una and Sheila, and extended family. Reposing at his family home from 3 p.m. today and Thursday with prayers both nights at 7 p.m. Removal by Glennon's funeral directors on Friday morning to arrive at the Church of the Immaculate Conception, Alan Wood, for Requiem Mass at 11 a.m. Burial afterwards in Alan Cemetery. Funeral Mass will be live streamed on the Alan Parish Facebook page. Mersey Dunn, Old House, Ballysize, Salins, predeceased by parents Nano and Peter, siblings Pat, Jimmy, Matty, Bessie, Anne and Padder, deeply regretted by her extended family. Reposing at Oliver Riley's funeral home, Prosperous, today from 4 p.m, followed by removal at 6 p.m. to arrive at the Church of Our Lady and St. Joseph Cara for 6:30 p.m. evening prayers. Funeral Mass on Thursday at 11 a.m, followed by burial afterwards in Cara Cemetery. Funeral Mass can be viewed live on the Cara Parish webcam. Mary Lee, Aylesbury Park, Newbridge, deeply regretted by her daughter Christina, brother Jerry and extended family. Removal by Anderson and Leahy funeral directors today at 12:30 p.m. to arrive at St. Conlett's Parish Church, Newbridge for 1 p.m. Mass. Mass can be viewed on newbridgeparish.ie. Funeral afterwards to St. Conlett Cemetery, Newbridge. House private all other times, please. Family flowers only. Donations, if desired, to Charlotte's Vision Cancer Research. Donation box in church. Reggie Darling, French Furs, the Curra, and formerly McSwiney Road, the Curra Camp. Predeceased by his parents Billy and Eileen, deeply regretted by his wife Catherine, children Grace, Adele, Paula, Finton and Ashling, brother Paul, sister Stella and extended family. Removal this morning to arrive at St. Bridget's Parish Church, the Curra, for Requiem Mass at 11 a.m, followed by burial afterwards in St. Conlett Cemetery, Newbridge. Funeral Mass will be live streamed on the St. Bridget's Church, the Curra Facebook page. Family flowers only, please. Donations, if desired, to St. Bridget's Hospice, the Curra. Donation box in church. Tom Rubber Coe, Hawkfield, Newbridge, predeceased by his wife Anne, deeply regretted by his children, brothers and sisters and extended family. Reposing at his family home today from 4 p.m. to 8 p.m. Removal by Glennon's funeral directors on Thursday morning to arrive at Newlands Cross Crematorium for cremation service at 11:30 a.m. Cremation service will be live streamed on dctrust.ie. Family flowers only, please. 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Suvnus August Siachán Dóibh. 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
13: Showers will extend eastwards later this morning and will continue into the afternoon and evening, some turning heavy at times. Highest temperatures of 15 to 18 degrees.
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0: Crime Watch with Kildare Gardaí. Catching up on some messages that have come in on 0833 97 97 97 in relation to our chat earlier with Karina about Vision Ireland's new campaign. How come shops are allowed to have advertisement boards out on the footpaths, asks Mick. And another listener has texted in, who owns the grass merging outside houses on rural roads? Blackberry Lane and other very narrow roads have huge tubs of plants, boulders, etc. It's very hard to find a place to pull in when you meet another car. What's the law on this, asks that listener. You can keep those messages coming in. I just want to keep you updated in relation to the traffic and travel. There were delays on the M7 heading up to Dublin around Kildare town, especially on the exit for Kildare Village. Seems like those delays are continuing. Apparently the incident is cleared, but I suppose there are just knock-on effects still happening there. But if you do have updates on traffic and travel, do let us know on 0833 97 97 97 with Sip It Donaghy, or call us on 045 898 999. Now, a programme that helps cultivate relationships between parents in prison and their children is in jeopardy if it is not allocated dedicated funding for next year, its founders have said. To date, 115 prisoners in Shelton Abbey, the Docus Centre, Mount Joy and the Progression Unit have taken part in the programme called Reach Out. It's at a total cost of €168,000. An independent evaluation report carried out by University College Cork and the University of Limerick found that this programme was effective in enhancing the communication and the relationships between parents in prison and their children. Joining me now on the line is Dr. Fiona Donson, Senior Lecturer at UCC and co-author of the report. Dr. Donson, thanks for joining us on the Kildare Today Show this morning.
1: Thank you for having me.
0: So this programme, as I was saying, it's called Reach Out. It helps parents in prison maintain and build on relationships with their children. So it's just to look at exactly how this works. I mean, what does it do to ensure that that happens?
1: Well, one of the things we found was that this programme was designed specifically to respond to this really important need, and it involves a number of stages. So one is the parents who are in the prison undertake kind of training. They do, they learn about child development, they engage in activities, they think about their own childhood and their relationship with their children, and they're given exercises and processes to kind of develop their communication skills beyond what typically would be like a short phone call or a quick visit, to actually kind of engage in much more kind of deeper conversation and that idea of kind of really bonding with the children. So one is an educational, and then they would also get a mentor, someone who would help them through that process, who they could talk to, who would also link in with the families outside and would help that kind of development of the process. And it would include things like kind of like having access to maybe quizzes and exercises that they could do with their kids, and, you know, maybe watching a film, you know, the parent in the prison watching a film and their children at home watching a film, and giving them things to actually talk about that would be the kind of really meaningful and the kinds of things that we do normally with our children when we're in the home with them, but can be really difficult when a parent is separated in that prison environment.
0: And is there anything like this program that has been done before in Irish prisons, or is it maybe one of the first of its kind here?
1: It's really the first of its kind. Wow. So it's what we found was that it was entirely original and really met a vital need. So this program was designed based on years of experience of people working with parents, with families, with people who are often suffering, you know, the parents in prison often suffering from addiction or mental health issues or actually deep psychological kind of trauma, particularly kind of exacerbated by separation from their children, but also recognizing that links with children and children have a right to link with their parent on the inside. So it was really thinking about the round of like the parent in prison, but the family on the outside, the parents on the outside or carers on the outside as well, who are trying to kind of support these relationships, but recognizing that, you know, it's hard to parent from inside prison and you can't pretend it's anything other than that, but meeting the kind of parents and the kids where they are at, so helping them develop that. So it's never been done, certainly in Ireland, and we're actually starting to find examples of a kind of very similar kind of program elsewhere in the world. So we've been sharing our findings with other countries, other people working in other countries, and they've all been really interested at the outcomes and the kind of process of this project.
0: I can imagine that for yourself, Dr. Donson, and the other co

0: author of this report, Dr. Dara Bradshaw from University of Limerick. Like, for yourselves, was it a case of going into the prison, speaking with the parents taking part in this, and also speaking to the children and the workers of this program, just to get that insight into how it's actually working?
1: Absolutely. Actually, there was a team of kind of three of us doing the interview. So we also had Dr. Elaine Rogers, and then we're a bigger research team as well. So we have a whole, you know, Dr. Aisling Parks and UCC. So there's a whole bunch of us, but three of us primarily did the interviews. So we interviewed 20 fathers, 15 mothers, all before and after they undertook the program. We spoke to family members and children. We spoke to the facilitators. We spoke to, you know, prison officers and senior prison staff. So we tried to kind of get as big a range of experience of those who are kind of both taking the program and running the program as we could over, you know, to a 12 plus month period. So it was a real privilege actually for us to talk to everybody involved and get a sense of their experiences, and particularly for the parents in prison, but also for the families. And what we found really starkly was for the families and children outside, they had remarkably few supports. They were desperate for supports. And there's a sense of them not being seen and not really being supported. So this was one of the few programs that really was kind of engaging with them and providing these kinds of kind of contacts and networking through into supports.
0: Mario, and the report found that it was effective in helping the communication and relationships between the parents and their children. What was it like seeing that? As you're saying, you kind of started the interviews at the start and then did some at the end as well. I mean, could you see that shift in both the parents and the children?
1: Yes. Well, I mean, I didn't do the interviews with the children. My colleague did that. And it's always hard to kind of specifically, you know, kind of point to the moment or things. But we certainly my interviews, I did a lot of the interviews with the mothers. And they found the whole process it's really challenging, but really, really empowering and really powerful. You know, some of the people involved hadn't seen their children for quite long periods of time because of difficulties of getting visits, and the women in particular got family day visits, which was a longer, more kind of like more intense kind of visit of 3 hours. And those were really powerful moments of supporting bonding and just even normal behavior of sharing food, sharing chats, you know, kind of brushing hair, things again that we take for granted, but really kind of were powerful moments of connection between parents and children.
0: I suppose it's able to give a better understanding of what the children and the families are going through. As you were saying, Dr. Johnson, that the children and the families outside said that they weren't feeling supported anywhere else apart from this program.
1: Yes, and it's a real problem within our jurisdiction. If we look at other countries in Europe and even in the United States where they have high levels of imprisonment, there's a lot more kind of organizations. There's often a national organization. We don't have a national organization providing supports. We do have some incredibly good local ones, but if you're not in that area, you're not going to actually access really supports at all. It's very difficult, and people can feel very alone as they're trying to kind of manage, you know, often maybe single parenting or looking after grandchildren in those situations, navigating, you know, a loved one's imprisonment. And for children, they can feel incredibly isolated, not only from their parents, but also from their community, because there's a lot of a sense of stigma that goes with this, which, you know, none of this is the children's fault. They have a right to have access to their parents, but they should also be supported in this context. And we really need programs like this, but we need more and a wider variety of programs like this.
0: And that kind of brings me on to the point now, is that unfortunately, even though this has found it's effective, it's helpful in what it's achieving, which is growing that relationship, there's now concern over the funding and I suppose the future of the Reach Out program. And as you were saying, we need to see more of these, but at the moment it just seems like the funding isn't there for them.
1: Yes, and you know, I think we were all as the evaluation team amazed by what Fusion achieved in actually a really small budget. They created this program, they ran it, they did get, you know, kind of support from particularly kind of the DOCUS women's prison. But they need a kind of, one of our recommendations is that they need kind of longer term funding. And this needs to be rolled out across the whole prison system. It's not enough to do it in two or three prisons. Every parent in prison and every family and kind of child outside should have the access, so long as obviously there are parameters as to who's allowed on the program. But this kind of program is vital to supporting families. It has a long term potential impact in supporting both families in crisis, but also reducing reoffending going forward, because family supports and family connections we know are really important. But we don't, as a country, and our Department of Justice, you know, don't so far seem to see the value of investing in this kind of program that really can have we can see the impact. We can actually see it develop in front of us as it's being run. And I mean, there's lots of talk about increasing the size of the prison estate, having more spaces in prison. There's far less or even any engagement with investing in how we support the families who are affected by that and who are fundamentally affected by that. That needs to be part of that conversation.
0: And do you think with a report, an independent evaluation report carried out by UCC and UL, is it enough weight to show the Department of Justice and the Irish Prison Service that these kind of programs are needed? Or is it a case of, unfortunately, we just have to kind of wait and see what the result is and just hope, fingers crossed, that they bring it in?
1: I think hoping is going to get us nowhere. Yeah. So I think for us as a research team, like, we're doing other evaluations, we're doing other work. So for us, this is one part of a bigger picture. I've been working in this area since 2012, you know, and I see some signs of improvement, particularly, you know, around families and children. But it's very small. And there are legal requirements upon Ireland as a state. There's a Council of Europe recommendation that we need to be following up, which support children who have a parent in the prison system. So we need to keep the pressure on. There's an important advocacy piece. And I think part of the thing that we see with doing evaluations like this, we not only kind of see what's happening on the ground and can kind of really make it clear when these programs help and benefit people, but also see the bigger picture, and that's what we're doing. So we will be continuing on our work, and we'll be carrying on working with organizations. And we do have a network of organizations across the country linked in with the Irish Penal Reform Trust and ourselves as researchers that come together and really try and kind of advocate for improved supports for children and families.
0: Of course. And again, it's such an interesting report. And again, the Reach Out program itself, maybe one of the first here in Ireland that is supporting the communication and relationship between parents in prison and their children. But Dr. Donson, thank you for joining us on the Kildare Today show this morning, giving more insight into what researchers found by speaking with both parents, children and the families, and then also talking about that this is something that is effective and is needed to continue the support for those impacted, whether they're the ones in prison or their families and children outside of it. That was Dr. Fiona Donson, Senior Lecturer at University College Cork and co-author of this independent evaluation report on the Reach Out programme. Again, 115 prisoners in Shelton Abbey, the Docus Centre, Mount Joy and the Progression Unit have taken part in that programme, but there are concerns about it if it's not allocated dedicated funding for next year. I'd be interested in knowing your thoughts about it as well, so keep them coming in on 0833 97 97 97.
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3: You know when a dress code for a party says fancy, so you think, does this call for that satin midi dress in your favourite shade? 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It perfectly matches your suede knee-high boots. Or what if they actually mean fancy dress? Whatever takes your fancy, we've got the very thing at very.ie.
4: Behind Behind the immersion, there's a switch no one understands. 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We're Topline. 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
0: KFM. Now, we're heading back over to the Kildare-Newbridge Municipal District, where joining me on the line now is Social Democrats Councillor Chris Pender. Chris, good morning. Thanks for taking our call on the show.
11: Good morning.
0: We are looking at your motions and questions raised at that latest MD meeting. You first asked the council about giving an update on the Newbridge Second Liffey Bridge project. You're kind of looking for it to be a standing item on the agenda for Kildare-Newbridge. I suppose it's to possibly keep it in the MD's eyes and just kind of keep it on top of the list going forward.
11: Yeah, so listen, basically, we all know how important the second bridge is for the future development of Newbridge. And what I want to ensure is that we have regular updates. Now, the council has said that they give regular updates via the manager's report, that they give regular updates via other channels. And what I'm looking for is just the visibility of those reports, ensuring that we're notified when there's significant updates so that we can make sure that it's moving forward. Because I think I've been on here before complaining about the fact that it takes us pushing forward a motion or a question to get an answer or to get an update on something. And I just don't think that we should have to do that. I think that the updates should be there, ready to go and available to us at the meetings. And listen, if there's no update, there's no update. That in and of itself is an update as far as I'm concerned. But we are now moving into a stage of the Second Liffey Bridge where we're talking about detailed design and tender. And I think it's really important that we keep sight of that in case there's any slippage in project timelines, in case there's any increased budgets, because, and I'm not saying KCC would ever do, but we don't want to be dealing with another National Children's Hospital. Mm. We want to ensure that we have full sight of things and that public money is being spent effectively and efficiently.
0: And also, your second motion is also asking for a similar quarterly written update on the Newbridge Library. Again, just so, I suppose, that the deliverment and delivery of these projects actually happen for Newbridge.
11: Yeah, again, and I feel like I'm going to probably sound like a broken record on your show this morning, because it is. For me, it's all about just that transparency, just that monitoring piece to ensure that we know if anything happens when it comes to the library, because the library is at an even further advanced stage, obviously. You may have seen pictures on my social media of the old library is now demolished and a heap of rubble. So we're now at that construction stage. And the construction stage is when things can go wrong, when things... just when costs can increase. Now, we know that there's cost increase in terms of the Construction Industry Federation and inflation and all of these kind of stuff. So we do need to be keeping an eye on that so we can ensure that the library is delivered and delivered for every single person in Newbridge to be able to use. I know when we were originally told, we were told an 18-month timeline, and we're still being told an 18-month timeline, which is great. I just want to know if that slips and if we end up in... if it ends up being 24 months or 2 years, which doesn't sound like a lot, but if people hear 18 months, they want 18 months. And if it goes beyond that, they want to know why it's gone beyond that. So I'd just like to see that. Now, I will say that the council has said that the project team manager is, it will be there quarterly to give us an update, and that they'll also notify us via the monthly manager's report if there's any significant updates in the meantime.
0: So there's still good news there that it looks it's on track for the 18th month timeline for the Newbridge Library. On to then your questions raised at the MD meeting, Chris. You were asking that the members of the MD are provided with the survey responses and the results that came from the Lakeside Master Plan consultation.
11: Yeah, and listen, I think if you're looking at the results, you'll see that it's exactly as we expected from that master plan. Well, it's exactly what I expected anyway. It is outdoor play space, like a multi-use gaming area. It is a proper large-scale playground that people are looking for. Some people also mentioned biodiversity and nature-based solutions. So there's significant pieces in there. And what I want to keep sight of, again, this is an open and transparency thing, I feel like that was my theme this month, is about just ensuring that when people feed into a consultation, that when it moves into the next stages, people see what they fed into that consultation in the future design plans. Because there's no point in public consultation if it's not then carried forward into the next stage. So I just want to make sure that we have sight of it. I want to make sure that we have it in our heads exactly what the people in the town are looking for from that area, and that that's what we're delivering upon. And I think it's really important as well to point out on the Lakeside Master Plan, It's not that it's a million miles away, because it is a line item in the capital budget. I think we have 400 and something thousand in the capital budget, well, dedicated to the capital budget between now and 2028. So it is something that is going to be delivered, and the budget lines are already there for it. It's just going to take time.
0: All right. And then your final question, Chris, is about the public swimming pool in Newbridge. You're asking whether the provision of it at the former machinery yard is included or being considered as part of any funding already, or any funding application already put forward for the Newbridge Central Settlement Consolidation Site. What was the council's response to this question?
11: Yeah, no, and this will be my biggest bugbear, and we'll go back to something that I said earlier in the segment there. Basically, they have said that the machinery yard site is too small, that they've decided the machinery yard site is too small based on a feasibility study that was done for a pool in North Kildare. This meeting and my question was the first time we had heard that. Myself and other councillors put forward motions during the settlement plan process to have the machinery yard as a potential site for a swimming pool, and were it not suitable, to then identify lands in the adjacent business park.
0: And it was only found out at this latest MD meeting.
11: And it was only found out at this latest MD meeting. Now, to be fair to the council staff, they did effectively say that the information they were giving to us at the meeting was effectively hot off the presses, because they had only finished the feasibility study piece from the Kildare North Pool. But I would also question how long it would have taken for us to find out that it was not a suitable site without that question. And I think that's where the important pieces are for me. It's that we're getting regular and effective updates from the council to ensure that we know exactly what's going on. And I'm not saying the council are trying to hide anything. I'm not saying that the council aren't doing their job. But if we don't have those updates, it makes it harder for us to do our job and represent the people of Newbridge the way they want us to represent them.
0: And I suppose it kind of has a knock-on effect, because when people hear about a swimming pool and then they're hearing, well, why is there not being any updates on it? Of course, the councillors are going to be the first people that they go to about this.
11: Yeah, and unfortunately, the councillors are oftentimes the second last person to know. Unless we actually ask an official question in a municipal district meeting, or... like, I mean, even sometimes we're even the last person to know, because I've seen updates come from Kildare County Council across their social media, and I've heard councillors go, when did this happen? So oftentimes we're the last ones to know. So I just want to ensure that we're capable of doing our job and supporting the council in doing theirs, but also making sure that the public know exactly what's going on.
0: Of course. And very lastly, Chris, we got the news last week that the town bus service, it is coming to Newbridge. We had some audio from Senator Fiona O'Loughlin last week in the Shannon, and then you had also received confirmation from the NTA directly that this bus service is coming to Newbridge, with also maybe prospects of it coming to Athgarvan as well. And it just ties into, you first brought this motion, a formal motion, to the MD back in 2023 about this. Just to give an update about this again, it's kind of being confirmed that it is coming, but there still has to be the whole consultation process around this, so there's still a lot of details to be ironed out.
11: Yeah, and I think, like, I think this is probably the first time I had the news before government ministers did, because I just happened to get an update from the NTA in relation to another question that I was asking. But I brought forward that motion in 2023 on behalf of, at the time, the Fairer Fares campaign. I think they've now switched their name to the Sustainable Mobility Kildare South, or South Kildare campaign. And it was, it's exactly that. It's ensuring that people have that independence. Like, because I know people are talking about reducing congestion and stuff like that, but I'm also thinking about school children who are of an age where their parents are willing to stick them on a bus and let them go to school, which will reduce congestion, but also older people within our communities who are constantly and consistently relying upon family members to be able to go shopping, to be able to socialise, all of these kind of things. Now, like you said, the consultation is coming. It is coming on the 8th of October. At the same time, the NTA has invited all public reps to that meeting on the 8th of October. But one of the things I would like to be very, very clear about is this is a public consultation. It's not an actual bus. It is the beginning and early stages of that consultation phase. I'm assuming it's probably going to be around the route and stuff like that. But we need to be pushing for things like it being included in the 90-minute fare piece, so that if people are using it to commute, that it's valuable to them. We need to ensure that it's included in fares structure, which I guess goes back to the original people who asked me to bring forward the motion.
0: All right. Well, it's good to see that again, the route, again, having to go through consultation, but that's going to be taking place on October 8th. But Chris, thanks for joining us this morning on the Kildare Today Show, going through those motions and questions at the latest MD meeting, as well as bringing listeners up to date about that route, the town bus service coming to Newbridge. The route still has to go through consultation. That's happening October 8th. But that is Social Democrats councillor for the Kildare Newbridge Municipal District, Chris Pender, joining us on the line this morning. One message has actually just come in here on 0833 97 97 97. Could someone please explain the rationale behind the new bus stop at Brownstown Cross? I can't fathom the sense in its positioning, size or need. Can someone please make sense of it for me, says John down in Brownstown. I haven't seen the bus stop myself, so it's the positioning, size and need. If anyone knows about this bus stop, maybe if one of the local councillors, if actually I could have probably kept Chris on if I had just seen the message before letting him off the line there. But if any other councillors around the Brownstown area are listening this morning, have more details about it. Seems someone is asking about making it make sense for the positioning, size and need of it. Again, that's the new bus stop at Brownstown Cross. But John, thanks for sending that that message in. You can keep them coming in on 0833 97 97 97. Now, as you may have heard over the weekend, I know we've been promoting it so much on KFM the past month or so, KFM was searching for a new local hero, but now that search is over. It was a close run, but Sitting Room has been chosen forward to go to and represent KFM and Kildare. So it's a three-piece band, two-thirds a thigh and one-third Carlo. Sitting Room are made up of Ava and sisters Aoife and Emily. They're described as delicate harmonies and lilting indie pop have made them stand out. It's an all-women trio redefining what it means to be a girl band in Ireland right now. Sitting Room are carving their own path with raw honesty, nostalgic sound and unmistakable chemistry. And as that search is now over, we thought we'd kind of highlight their music. They've been chosen as KFM and Kildare's local hero. So here's the Sitting Room with Swimming in the Dark, here on KFM. Have a listen.

0: That was Swimming in the Dark by Sitting Room, a three-piece girl band, two-thirds Thai and one-third Carlo, made up of Ava and sisters Aoife and Emily. As we were saying, they have been chosen to go forward to represent KFM and Kildare for Irish Music Month. So with the winners from all 22 stations across the country, Sitting Room will be hoping to make it into the final six acts to take part in the final event at the Academy in Dublin on October 28th. So huge congratulations to Sitting Room for being chosen to represent KFM and Kildare, and all well done to all of the other finalists. You definitely haven't heard the last of them here at KFM. There's The Greater Flaw, a three-piece rock band from Leixlip. There's Conor Crouse from Athgarvan and Athy's Katie Roycroft. But I hope you enjoyed that song. That was Swimming in the Dark by Sitting Room. Do keep your messages coming in on 0833 97 97 97. We will be heading over to Crime Watch after the break.
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2: 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Use polarized sunglasses that can help prevent glare. Don't use high gloss products on the dashboard, which can contribute to extra glare. Keep the inside and outside of the windshield clean. 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If glare is a problem, leave extra space between your car and others in the event of sudden stopping or other road hazards. Drive slowly and be mindful of obstructions. Pedestrians, be aware of your surroundings and look at the road from a driver's perspective. If there's no footpath, walk on the right-hand side of the road facing oncoming traffic. Step in off the road to avoid approaching vehicles. Increase your visibility by wearing a high visibility or reflective jacket or vest, even in daylight hours. And cyclists, also be aware of your surroundings. Considering the distance drivers must allow to pass a cyclist, always be aware that not all motorists might see you. Be more alert for approaching vehicles and prepare to pull in off the road if it is necessary. Being more visible to other road users is essential even in daylight hours. You could wear a high visibility, luminous or reflective garment to become more visible to others. If cycling in groups, please bear in mind the width of the road and allow space for other vehicles to overtake or pass. Be wise, be safe, be seen.
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0: Now we have about 10 minutes left of the show this morning. We'll be heading over to Crime Watch in the next minute or so. But I just realised I skipped over a voice message that was sent in earlier. Let's have a listen now to what this listener is saying.
10: Happy birthday to Daniel Marr from Paul Shane, and that is bringing in Newbridge. Have a great day. Up to Lily Whites and most of all up to Sash and KFM. Yee-hoo! Happy birthday to you.
0: I feel blessed for receiving that voice message. Usually Ben gets them in earlier on the breakfast show, so it's great for them to be sent in on the WhatsApp for Kildare Today as well. Our group chat now, the newsroom, is laughing outside for that. So thanks to Baldy Shane as for sending that message in. You can keep them coming in on 0833 97 97 97 or call us on 045 898 999. Even pop us over an email to studio at kfmradio.com. Very quickly as well, there was delays on the M7 heading up to Dublin earlier around the Kildare Village exit due to an incident that happened, although the road seems to be moving a lot better now. Seems that it is cleared and there's no delays, kind of knock-on effects from that incident, so all the roads are moving well this morning. Also want to bring your attention to a story that we have up on the KFM radio website. It's the 36th anniversary appeal for information on the murder of Desi Fox in Prosperous. 47-year-old Desi Fox was fatally shot at Healy's Bridge 36 years ago today. He was a well-known bookmaker from Dungannon, County Tyrone. He had left his home that morning at approximately 11:15 a.m. intending to attend a race meeting at the Curra. He was driving a white Mercedes 250D with the registration MJI7005. He travelled through Bush Road to Armagh via Moy, then Carrickmacross via Keady and Castle Blaney, followed by Navan via RD and Slane, and then finally through Kilcock and Prosperous en route to the Curra. At around 1:20 p.m. he was seen exiting Connolly's newsagents in Prosperous Village with a newspaper under his arm. He returned to his car, which was parked facing Dagwell's, and as he approached Healy's Bridge, a red car believed to be a Toyota Carina bearing a false registration of 90G2506 was seen following closely behind, and then occupants of that car opened fire on Mr. Fox's vehicle, damaging the rear indicator and deflating the front left tyre. Mr. Fox attempted to reverse away, but his car veered off the road and came to a stop, and they shot Mr. Fox in both legs and he died at the scene from his injury. So that full story is available up on the KFM radio website. 36 years on, Gardaí do believe that individuals may still hold vital information that could assist in identifying and bringing those responsible to justice, and investigators are appealing to anyone who may have witnessed anything or who has information, no matter how insignificant they think it may be, to come forward. So anyone with information is asked to contact Naas Garda Station on 045 884 300, the Garda Confidential line on 1-800-666-111, or any Garda station. So that is the 36th anniversary appeal for information on the murder of Desi Fox in Prosperous.
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0: Now we are looking at this week's Crime Watch. Joining me on the line is Garda member Aidan McGowan from Maynooth Garda Station. Aidan, good morning. Thanks for taking our call on the show.
11: No problem at all, Hannah. How are you?
0: I'm good, thanks. We're looking at these offences that Gardaí are investigating this week. Aidan, first starting off in Moorfield Road in Newbridge, there is a burglary that Gardaí are investigating there.
11: That's correct, Hannah. So Newbridge Gardaí, they're currently investigating a burglary, and this happened on Wednesday, the 23rd of September, at approximately 4 a.m. in the morning. And it happened on Moorfield Road area in Newbridge. Now, in this incident, the caller reported to Gardaí that they'd been woken up in the middle of the night to a noise outside their house. And when they went to investigate, they noticed that the kitchen window at the back of their home had been tampered with. So on further investigation, they discovered that the shed at the rear of the house had also been broken into. Now, nothing was taken in this case, thankfully. And we are following a line of inquiries on this case, Hannah. But we're still appealing to the listeners out there or any members of the public. If you were in the Moorfield Road area last Wednesday, that's the 23rd of September in the early hours of the morning, maybe you noticed something or might have information in relation to this incident, please get in contact with the Gardaí in Newbridge, and you can do that by calling 045-431212.
0: Staying actually in the same location on Moorfield Road in Newbridge, there was also criminal damage that Gardaí are investigating as well.
11: That's right, we're trying to establish if these two incidents are connected. So the Gardaí are investigating a criminal damage case that happened in the same area on the same date, and that was Wednesday the 23rd of September, sometime between 2 a.m. and 6 a.m. in the Moorfield area in Newbridge. Now in this case, a man reported to the Gardaí that the back window of his car had been smashed during the night, and the car had been parked in the driveway of his house. Now thankfully, again, nothing was taken. But we are following the line of inquiries. We do believe that these two incidents may be connected. So we're just asking the listeners, if you were in around the Moorfield area in the early hours of Wednesday morning, and that's the 23rd of September, and you have any information in relation to this incident or know anything, please get in contact with the guards at Newbridge again, and that's 045-431212.
0: Moving then over to Athy on Duke Street, there is criminal damage in the form of graffiti at the AIB bank there, and it's something that we covered on the KFM website last week. What do Gardaí know so far about this incident that happened?
11: So the investigations are still ongoing. We're having to look at CCTV footage in relation to it, Hannah, so we're still trying to establish the facts, but we're investigating an incident of criminal damage, like you said, in the form of graffiti. It happened on Thursday, the 24th of September, at the AIB Bank in Duke Street. So the manager came in the morning to discover the words "Drop Sink," and it was spelled S-Y-N-K, had been spray-painted on the front door of the bank. And the bank door had also been chained shut with a padlock. And now CCTV is being looked at. We're just trying to establish exactly what happened, maybe try to identify some of the offenders. But again, we're just seeking the help from your listeners, Hannah. You know, if you were in the Duke Street area last Thursday, the 24th of September, maybe you noticed some unusual behaviour around the AIB bank. And if you did, please get in contact with the Athy Gardaí, and you can do that by calling 059-863-4210.
0: Kildare Gardaí are also investigating a case of arson that took place on the Curragh Plains over the weekend on Sunday. What exactly happened here, Aidan?
11: So that's right, Hannah. Yeah, so we're investigating a case of arson, and it happened on Sunday the 27th. And again, it happened in the early hours of the morning, approximately 10 past 3 at an address in the Curragh Plains. So in this incident, it was reported that a woman was woke by noises outside her house. And when she looked outside her window, she saw that her car was on fire. And she luckily was able to go out and extinguish it before it caused too much damage. And on further investigation, two petrol cans were discovered at the scene, so quite concerning, as you can imagine. So we're currently investigating the case. We're looking at, to see if CCTV is available to us. But we're just seeking the assistance from your listeners again. Maybe we're around the Curragh Plains area in the early hours of Sunday morning to 27th of September. Have any information about this, so please get in contact with the Gardaí in Kildare. And you can do that by contacting 045-527730.
0: And the last incident that Gardaí are investigating, it was in Mount Carmel in Newbridge. There was a theft of a UT or a Ridgeback bike that occurred.
11: Yeah, that's correct, Hannah. That's the make of the bike. So Newbridge Gardaí are currently investigating a UT or a theft of an electric bike. And this occurred sometime between 10 p.m. on Thursday the 24th and 1 p.m. Friday the 25th of September. And that was at Mount Carmel in Newbridge. Now, in this case, a male reported that he had left his electric bike in the front garden and he had locked the front wheel of it, only to discover the following morning that the bike, along with the lock that he had tried to secure it with, had been stolen. Now, we do have a description of the bike. It's a grey Ridgeback electric bike valued somewhere between 1,500 and 2,000 euros, so quite expensive. We're currently looking at CCTV, but again, we're just looking to your listeners. Maybe we're in the Mount Carmel area of Newbridge last Thursday or Friday, that's the 24th or 25th, or have any information about this, so please get in contact with the Gardaí at Newbridge, and you can do that by contacting 045 43122 or 2.
0: All right, Aidan, thanks for joining for this morning's Crime Watch. That is Maynooth Gardaí. Aidan McGowan from Maynooth Gardaí Station joining us to discuss those cases that Gardaí are investigating at the moment. And again, some of those stories will be available up on the KFM radio website throughout the day, and week here at KFM. But Aidan, thanks for joining this morning.
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0: Now, one message has come in from Independent Councillor Pat Balfe in relation to an earlier message about the bus stop at Brownstown. So he's saying that the site was selected following an assessment by the NTA and KCC, with other possible locations considered unsuitable because of safety, accessibility, operational or underground services issues. The proposal was open to public consultation before construction. I shared information about that consultation at the time to encourage local feedback. However, I do appreciate that not everyone may have seen it. He has attached the plan, which includes an accessible pedestrian crossing and signage instructing drivers not to overtake at the bus stop, which helps to improve safety for passengers, pedestrians and motorists. So that's an update in relation to that bus stop at Brownstown. But thanks to Pat for sending that message in, and to the listener earlier for also sending a message in as well. But that's where we take our leave for this morning's Kildare Today show. Big thanks to you at home for listening and sending all of your messages in. We'll do it at the same time tomorrow between 9 and 11 for Thursday morning's Kildare Today. John Dunn is up next with the 11 to 3 show. Hope you all have a lovely day. We'll chat live from 9 tomorrow.
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17: Good morning, it's 11 o'clock. I'm Daniel Maher. 18,000 homes, farms and businesses are without electricity this morning. ESB Networks is working to restore supplies lost during bad weather yesterday and overnight. Emily Keegan reports.
18: Around 18,000 properties are without power this morning, primarily in the west and southwest of the country. It's as a result of weather conditions associated with Met Aaron's status yellow wind warnings issued yesterday. ESB Networks crews have been deployed since first light in all impacted areas to continue to restore electricity. Those efforts will continue throughout the day, with the vast majority of impacted customers expected to have supply restored by this evening. People are being reminded not to touch fallen wires as they remain dangerous.
17: More than 190,000 SIPTU, FORSA and INMO members are engaging in a work-to-rule strike action from today. As a result, non-essential work in places like hospitals, schools, local authorities and state agencies won't be carried out. SIPTU says it wants the government to come to the negotiating table regarding a public service pay agreement after the last deal expired in June. Head of Public Administration and Community Division at SIPTU, Brendan O'Brien, says the industrial action will affect a number of areas.
19: At the moment, the industrial action will take the form of work to rules. It will take the form of non-cooperation with non-essential duties, the removal of goodwill. And that action will have an effect right across the public services where members operate, including areas like in local government, the state agencies and the education sector and the health service.
17: The FAI will today be grilled on its handling of the Nations League fixtures with Israel. Senior members of the association are appearing before the Oireachtas Sports Committee to discuss matters related to safeguarding in football. Opposition parties are calling for the board to resign over its handling of last weekend's match. Labour TD and committee chair Alan Kelly says there are a number of areas to be addressed.
20: How an organisation could end up in a scenario whereby it came down at the final hour to the players to make a decision. The safeguarding of the players here, the situation that Gavin Bazuna was left in, the manner in which he was treated, I suppose the whole issue in relation to how it ended up in that scenario.
17: And Gardaí have renewed their appeal for information about the murder of bookmaker Desi Fox in Prosperous 36 years ago today. The 47-year-old was shot dead during a robbery as he travelled to a race meeting at the Curragh. Barry White has more.
21: Desi Fox left his home in Dungannon on the morning of September 30th, 1919, carrying a large amount of cash for a race meeting at the Curragh. At Healy's Bridge near Prosperous, his Mercedes was pursued and fired on by men in a stolen red Toyota Carina. Mr. Fox was then shot through the passenger door and died at the scene. The attackers escaped with cash and other belongings. 17 people were arrested at the time, with two more suspects questioned in 2018. However, no one has ever been charged with Desi Fox's murder. Gardaí believe people may still have vital information about the planning of the robbery and are appealing for them to come forward.
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26: With Joe Mallon Motors, Salins Road, Naas, Renault, Dacia and Peugeot dealers. JoeMallonMotors.ie.
17: There were semi-finals in the Mangard Plus Minor Football Championships last night. In the A semi-final, it finished Raheens 1-6, Clane 1-5, while in the B semi-final, it finished Eadstown 2-10, Castledermot 7 points. Tonight, in the other semi-finals, Naas play a tie in A at 8 p.m. and before that at 7:30 in the B grade, Newtown Gales play Round Towers. Eamon Fitzmaurice is in line to succeed Padraic Joyce as Galway football manager. Joyce stepped down as manager after 7 years in charge earlier this month. Antrim boss Elaine Dowds has been named the Camogie Manager of the Year. She led the Saffrons to the All-Ireland at the intermediate grade on the back of an impressive National League campaign. All-Ireland under-21s kept their hopes of reaching the European Championships alive with a 4-3 win against Kazakhstan last night. The win has moved them up to the playoff spots in Group D. Republic of Ireland manager Hamir Hall-Grimson has praised Gavin Bazunu as he rejoined the squad for tomorrow's match against Austria. Bazunu had opted out of the Israel matches amidst calls for the games to be boycotted. Manchester City are facing the threat of severe sporting sanctions after an independent commission found they had clearly intended to circumvent Premier League rules over a 9-season period. The club was found to have artificially inflated revenues and reduced costs to the tune of almost £1 billion through a series of sham sponsor arrangements. And Esteban Ocon will leave Haas at the end of the 2026 F1 season. The Frenchman joined the American team in 2025 after leaving Alpine. KFM Sport with Joe Mallon Motors, Sallins Road, Naas, joemallonmotors.ie.
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17: Showers will extend eastwards later this morning and will continue into the afternoon, some turning heavy at times. Highest temperatures of 15 to 18 degrees.
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0: still a lefty there. It's Boston from Kildare's KFM's 11 at 3. Very good morning to you. Welcome. Thanks to Hannah. Back again a little bit later on tonight for the best of today's edition of Kildare Today. And of course, check out our kfmradio.com for all the podcasts of the various different programmes, including Kildare Today. And maybe if you want to listen back to the likes of the Green Room or It's a Pet's Life, you can do that as well. 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
1: 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I showed up in boots.

0: hits from George Ezra. Teresa, no doubt, will be on to me. Oh, there she is. Well done, Teresa. Enjoy that song. Kildare's KFM on the 11 to 3 for today, and this is your 11th. We play lots of good music while you're chilling out, having a bit of cake. And I'm deliberately saying that because it's Dan's birthday today. And as you know, the girls spoilt him rotten with some Pringles and some cake and some cookies and stuff like that. And that's what we're doing. Well, I'm not. They sent it in to me, but I'm enjoying it with a nice cup at the moment. Happy birthday, Dan boy. You too can have a birthday request, 0833 97 97 97. And if you want to send me virtual cake, I will accept that, no problem at all, on 0833 97 97 97, thanks to zipit.ie. Now, still to come, we got music from Bruno Mars. He's on the way. Some Amble, and we'll find out what Ben's got in the diary too.
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1: 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Kildare Readers Festival. Author and broadcaster John McKenna interviewing the Quaker diarist and poet Mary Ledbetter, played by Mary Linehan, who died in 1826. Athy Library, Thursday, October 1st at 7 p.m. Naas Library, October 3rd at 3:30 p.m. Ballytor Library, Sunday, October 4th at 3 p.m. Tickets are free but booking essential at KildareReadersFestival.ie. The North Kildare Celtic Supporters Club is hosting well-known Celtic singers Gary Ogan and Daniel Doherty Friday, October 2nd in the New Town in Maynooth. Tickets €10 from Eventbrite. 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An evening with Rebecca Storm in aid of Little Way Cancer Support Centre Clane, Sunday, October 4th at 7 p.m. in the Westgrove Hotel. 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
0: With Glengory Pumps. 045 40 90 90. 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

One of the great songs from the 1980s, and Cars, and Drive, their Cars, to give them their correct title, and a song called Drive, and also some music from Amble in there as well. Wednesday morning, good morning to you. This is your 11th, so that means you can text or WhatsApp us if you'd like to say hello to anybody. We'd love to hear from you today. Just a simple request, no problemo at all. While you're doing that, this is Ariana Grande.

0: Yeah, I didn't see that one coming when it came out a few years ago back. Hozier hooking up with some of the dance DJ Medusa, Tell It To My Heart, here on Kildare's KFM, and Ariana Grande as well. We've got music from Keane coming up, the new song from Somber, and a bit of classic gold from Irene Cara.
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0: Kildare's KFM. We got the news on the way at 12 with Jen. That's on the way, the birthday boy. And we look forward to more of your favourite music coming up in the next hour, including some Water Boys, classic gold from Michael McDonald's, new music from Jazzy and Calvin Harris, and a bit of classic boy band as well from the Backstreet Boys. That's all up next here on KFM. But first of all, we're through 2.5 minutes away from the news at 12.
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9: Tá ESB ag athrú conas a gúchtítear an tír seo. 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
11: Good afternoon. It's 12 o'clock. I'm Daniel Maher. The North Secretary of State, Chris Bryant, is hosting more talks between both sides in the dispute over the Drumcree parade today. The Orange Order still wants to complete its parade along the mainly nationalist Garvahy Road in Portadown. Alison Morris, crime correspondent with the Belfast Telegraph, says the Garvahy Road residents group has issued a fresh legal bid to try and stop the march.
12: They argue that the police assessment, the original police assessment that was given to the Parades Commission, that in itself was not correct. That the police said that there was no intelligence or evidence that there was going to be any disorder. And we clearly can see that the police operation is much more complicated than that would suggest. So they're going back into court on what is pretty narrow sort of point of law. And they're also asking to meet with the Chief Constable.
11: More than 190,000 SIPTU, FORSA and INMO members are engaging in a work to rule strike action from today. As a result, non-essential work in places like hospitals, schools, local authorities and state agencies won't be carried out. SIPTU says it wants the government to come to the negotiating table regarding a public service pay agreement after the last deal expired in June. Niall Shanahan of FORSA says without a deal, disruption will get worse.
13: The more immediate effect for the government as employer is the things like data and financial reporting and these reports not being fed through the system, which creates its own backlog and disruption. But in the coming weeks, it will become more and more noticeable that public servants are engaged in this type of low-level industrial action. And this is building up to a full day of strike action on the 14th of October.
11: The sports minister says it's not appropriate for him to say who the Irish soccer team should be playing. Patrick O'Donovan says he has no regrets over his handling of the controversy around the Nations League games with Israel. The FAI is due before an Oireachtas committee this afternoon to discuss the issue, among a number of others. Minister Patrick O'Donovan denies the FAI and the players didn't have the proper support of the government.
14: If I took that approach with RTE and told RTE that they shouldn't or should participate in the Eurovision, I mean, all of the journalists in Ireland would be levitating with anger that the minister has overstepped the mark and is interfering in the independence of an agency that is established under the law to carry out broadcasts on behalf of the people of Ireland. The FAI is established by its members, it's established with constitution and rules to run the organisation and to make decisions.
11: And Gardaí have renewed their appeal for information about the murder of bookmaker Desi Fox in Prosperous 36 years ago today. The 47-year-old was shot dead during a robbery as he travelled to a race meeting at the Curragh. Barry White has more.
15: Desi Fox left his home in Dungannon on the morning of September 30th, 1919, carrying a large amount of cash for a race meeting at the Curragh. At Healy's Bridge near Prosperous, his Mercedes was pursued and fired on by men in a stolen red Toyota Carina. Mr. Fox was then shot through the passenger door and died at the scene. The attackers escaped with cash and other belongings. 17 people were arrested at the time, with two more suspects questioned in 2018. However, no one has ever been charged with Desi Fox's murder. Gardaí believe people may still have vital information about the planning of the robbery and are appealing for them to come forward.
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17: With Joe Mallon Motors, Salins Road, Naas, Renault, Dacia and Peugeot dealers. JoeMallonMotors.ie.
11: There were semi-finals in the Mangard Plus Minor Football Championships last night. In the A semi-final, it finished Raheens 1-6, Clane 1-5, while in the B semi-final, it finished Eadstown 2-10, Castledermot 7 points. Tonight, in the other semi-finals, Naas play a tie in the A grade at 8 p.m, and before that at 7:30 in the B division, Newtown Gaels play Round Towers. Eamon Fitzmaurice is in line to succeed Padraig Joyce as Galway football manager. Joyce stepped down as manager after 7 years in charge earlier this month. Antrim boss Elaine Dowds has been named the Camogie Manager of the Year. She led the Saffrons to the All-Ireland at the intermediate grade on the back of an impressive National League campaign. Republic of Ireland manager Hamir Halgrimsson wants the Irish fans behind his team against Austria tomorrow. The Aviva Stadium is almost sold out for the third of Ireland's Nation League matches. Manchester City are facing the threat of severe sporting sanctions after an independent commission found they had clearly intended to circumvent Premier League rules over a 9-season period. The club was found to have artificially inflated revenues and reduced costs to the tune of almost £1 billion through a series of sham sponsor arrangements. The Irish women's rugby team will return to the Aviva for the 2027 Six Nations. Ireland's fixtures against reigning champions England will be played in May next year. And Esteban Ocon will leave Haas at the end of the 2026 F1 season. The Frenchman joined the American team in 2025 after leaving Alpine. KFM Sport with Joe Mallon Motors, Salins Road, Naas, joemallonmotors.ie.
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11: A mix of cloud and sunny spells today with scattered showers, some turning heavy at times. Highest temperatures of 15 to 18 degrees.
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Kildare, it's KFM, the best music, local news, sport and more, and a brilliant song from Mr. Michael Mack, Donald of Doobie Brothers fame, and the Water Boys, Fisherman Blues, always in around that period as well. Michael McDonald had another solo song. He did it, but it's a duet, so it wouldn't technically be a solo song with the Yamo B there. You remember that? Michael Mack, Donald, and who was the other guy? Yamo B there? I'll tell you.

0: Like one of the Backstreet Boys and everybody's Backstreet's back. You know, you're my feed on my phone. It's just all about Manchester City. No matter what thing you click on, it just comes back tenfold. And then you're looking at it on every social media platform. As for Sky yesterday, if you're watching Sky Sports News, since the news broke officially about what happened with Manchester City, it was just non-stop ridicule. There wasn't even anybody, not even anybody coming on saying anything. Wait till the appeal process, because at the end of the day, you're guilty, and that's the appeal process. As I saw some of the judges coming on, some of the hierarchy in the UK, they said the appeal process is not going to change anything. What they're going to do is they're going to just look at the actual findings and see is there anything there that can be changed. That's all they're going to do. There's nothing else is going to be looked at. So it's interesting to see what they're going to get out of this. So the words gaslighting and sham and all these words are coming up. It's a bit like somebody found guilty for a crime. You're guilty. You're still guilty. Even until the appeal comes through, you're still guilty. So I think in that context, Manchester City are going to be in a world of pain going forward with this. I saw somewhere else where they were saying they have so much money that they can afford to tie up the legal scenarios for 30 years. That's the other thing. That'll never happen in a million years either, by the way. They're going to cut that out, I can see it. But anyway, it's the news is out there. It's nothing that we haven't been expecting. It's just official now. We'll see and what happens next. Interesting times ahead, or not, as the case may be.
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0: On the way to some music from John Cicada on this Wednesday afternoon, and some music from Gracie Abrams coming up as well. But first of all, it's just gone 12:30 for this Wednesday. Time for the latest news headlines. Here's Tara.
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2: Thanks, John. Coming up in your main news at 1. Gardaí are seeking the public's assistance in tracing the whereabouts of Aisling Kelly, 68, who was reported missing from her home in Newbridge yesterday. Aisling is described as being approximately 5'6" in height, of slim build with brown hair and green eyes. She was last seen wearing a brown wax jacket, dark blue jeans and grey-white runners on Tuesday the 29th of September. Anyone with information on Aisling's whereabouts is asked to contact Newbridge Garda Station or any Garda Station. The North Secretary of State, Chris Bryant, is hosting more talks between both sides in the dispute over the Drumcree parade today. The Orange Order still wants to complete its parade along the mainly nationalist Garvahy Road in Portadown. More than 190,000 SIP2, FORSA and INMO members are engaging in a work-to-rule strike action from today. As a result, non-essential work in places like hospitals, schools, local authorities and state agencies won't be carried out. SIP2 says it wants the government to come to the negotiating table regarding a public service pay agreement after the last deal expired in June. And the sports minister says it's not appropriate for him to say who the Irish soccer team should be playing. Patrick O'Donovan says he has no regrets over his handling of the controversy around the Nations League games with Israel. The FAI is due before an Oireachtas committee this afternoon to discuss the issue, among others. In sport, there were semi-finals in the Mangard Plus Minor Football Championships last night. In the A semi-final, it finished Raheens 1-6, Clane 1-5, while in the B semi-final, Eadstown 2-10, Castle Dermot 7 points. Tonight in the Mangard Plus Minor Football Semi-Final A, Naas play Athy at 8, and before that at 7:30 in Group B, Newtown Gaels play Round Towers. Join me, Tara Flanagan and Daniel Marr, for your main news and sport at 1.

0: Kildare's KFM's Nice to Meet You and Niall Horan, the very best of Irish, the very best of homegrown. Gracie Abrams and I Love You, I'm Sorry, also in there for this Wednesday afternoon. We've got our main lunchtime news coming up at 1 o'clock today. That's about 15 minutes away from that as well. We've got music from Dermot Kennedy coming up, Alicia Keys, and one of my favourite songs that's been doing the rounds over the last couple of months or so, Sam Fender and Olivia Dean. They're next.
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0: That was the funeral song from Dermot Kennedy here on Kildare's KFM. Now, we got the main lunchtime news with Daniel Vetts on the way next, and we'll kick off the hour with some Tom Petty and the Heartbreakers, some Phil Lynott in there as well, classic Gold from Hannibal, remember What Is Love, and some new music from Taylor Swift, to name but a few. That's all on the way.
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5: Art School Rahimon Secondary School Rathangan invites parents and students interested in applying for a place in first year in 2027 to an information evening in the school on Thursday, October 1st at 5 p.m. Application forms can be accessed on the school website, artschoolrathangan.ie, from October 1st, with final enrolment on the 21st of October at 12 p.m.
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6: Good afternoon, I'm Daniel Maher. Hundreds of thousands of public sector workers in health, education and civil service roles are engaging in industrial action from today. People are being advised to expect delays and rescheduled appointments as non-essential work in places like hospitals, schools and local authorities won't be carried out. More than 190,000 SIP2, FORSA and INMO members are taking part in the Work to Rule action with the aim of getting a new pay deal agreed after the last one expired in June. SIP2's Brendan O'Brien says it will continue until the government comes to the negotiating table with a meaningful offer.
7: Our members, as you say, have given us an overwhelming mandate, and that's to send a message to the government to say we're fed up, we've had enough, we've waited long enough. It's time for the government to put the deal on the table, to let the negotiators into the room and be honest from the outset to say, well, look, here's what we have to pay and here's what we're looking for in return. And anyone who deals with industrial relations, though, that's normal business.
6: Around 7,000 homes, farms and businesses are still without electricity as a result of yesterday's high winds. They're primarily in the west and southwest of the country. ESB Network says its crews are continuing to work in all impacted areas to continue to restore power. The vast majority of impacted customers are expected to have supply restored this evening. The North Secretary of State has held fresh talks with an Orange Order delegation at Hillsborough Castle. Chris Bryant is now meeting with representatives of the Garvahy Road Residents Group as efforts to resolve the dispute over the Drumcree parade continue. Alison Morris, crime correspondent with the Belfast Telegraph, says the residents have issued a fresh legal bid to try and stop the march.
8: They argue that the police assessment, the original police assessment that was given to the Parades Commission, that in itself was not correct. That the police said that there was no intelligence or evidence that there was going to be any disorder. And we clearly can see that the police operation is much more complicated than that would suggest. So they're going back into court on what is pretty narrow sort of point of law. And they're also asking to meet with the Chief Constable.
6: The sports minister says it's not appropriate for him to say who the Irish soccer team should be playing. Patrick O'Donovan says he has no regrets over his handling of the controversy around the Nations League games with Israel. The FAI is due before an Oireachtas committee this afternoon to discuss the issue, among a number of others. Minister Patrick O'Donovan denies the FAI and the players didn't have the full support of the government.
9: If I took that approach with RTE and told RTE that they shouldn't or should participate in the Eurovision, I mean, all of the journalists in Ireland would be levitating with anger that the minister has overstepped the mark and is interfering in the independence of an agency that is established under the law to carry out broadcasts on behalf of the people of Ireland. The FAI is established by its members, it's established with constitution and rules to run the organisation and to make decisions.
6: Gardaí are seeking the public's assistance in tracing the whereabouts of 68-year-old Aisling Kelly from Newbridge, who was reported missing from her home on Tuesday the 29th of September. Aisling is described as being approximately 5'6" in height, of slim build, with brown hair and green eyes. She was last seen wearing a brown wax jacket, dark blue jeans and grey/white runners. Gardaí are appealing for information after a woman in the Curragh woke up to her car on fire. The incident occurred shortly after 3 a.m. on Sunday the 27th of September outside a house in the Curragh Plains area. Speaking on Kildare Today, Maynooth Garda Aidan McGowan said two cans of petrol were later found at the scene.
10: She luckily was able to go out and extinguish it before it caused too much damage. And on further investigation, two petrol cans were discovered at the scene, so quite concerning as you can imagine.
6: Almost 2 in 5 young men think victims are partly responsible for being raped if they were taking drugs or drinking alcohol. It comes as the Dublin Rape Crisis Centre's annual report highlights significant barriers for survivors. 82% of adults say fear of not being believed is the biggest barrier for survivors seeking support. Larry Ryan, director of Ipsos B&A, says some of the findings from their research are similar to last year's report.
11: But there's a perception that it affects women much more than it does men. Attitudinally, while most people are appalled by it, there is an element of negative sentiment amongst younger men, which we noted last year and is still there this year, which would be quite concerning. And in particular, it's around the area of kind of victim blaming.
6: The Oireachtas Transport Committee has heard Gardaí are engaging with UK police forces with a view to train more instructors in pursuit driving. It's expected less than 10 Garda driving instructors will be certified by Devon and Cornwall Police in the coming months. Senior Gardaí say the 5-day pursuit driving course will be available to officers next year. Director of Training at Templemore Garda College Chief Superintendent Brian Sugrue told the Oireachtas Transport Committee the scale of the rollout will depend on the number of instructors trained.
12: We are engaging with other police forces other than Devon and Cornwall who have offered assistance, and we're waiting to establish what is the extent of that assistance, how many extra instructors can be trained, and at what scale we can roll out pursuit driving training. I will have a certain number trained by the end of the year, and then as the courses continue, I'll have additional instructors, so there isn't a single definitive number trained now.
6: Gardaí have renewed their appeal for information about the murder of bookmaker Desi Fox in Prosperous 36 years ago today. The 47-year-old was shot dead during a robbery as he travelled to a race meeting at the Curragh. Barry White has more.
13: Desi Fox left his home in Dungannon on the morning of September 30th, 1919, carrying a large amount of cash for a race meeting at the Curragh. At Healy's Bridge near Prosperous, his Mercedes was pursued and fired on by men in a stolen red Toyota Carina. Mr. Fox was then shot through the passenger door and died at the scene. The attackers escaped with cash and other belongings. 17 people were arrested at the time, with 2 more suspects questioned in 2018. However, no one has ever been charged with Desi Fox's murder. Gardaí believe people may still have vital information about the planning of the robbery and are appealing for them to come forward.
6: Parked cars are among the biggest barriers for people who are blind or vision impaired trying to get around. A new Vision Ireland survey found almost 60% of people have been injured by temporary obstacles. Speaking on Kildare Today, Kildare service user Karina Leach, who is visually impaired, says she sometimes has to walk onto the road to avoid such obstacles.
14: You can't really see those obstacles, you know, if you're walking down the path and then the cars in front of you, you can easily walk into it. You know, you could get yourself an injury, and other times you have no option other to walk out on the road, which is very dangerous.
6: 100,000 people have applied for energy grants so far this year. An expanded range of SEAI grants have been announced, including a €2,000 gas and boiler scrappage scheme and a €600 towards the cost of installing battery storage systems for homes with solar or PV panels. Energy Minister Dara O'Brien says more people will be able to get funding towards the installation of solar panels.
15: in relation to solar. Now anyone who has a house built up to 2025 can actually get solar. That was not the case. Boiler scrappage. I think the batteries are really important because you've got your solar PV, you've your energy you can store and use it at appropriate times. If you had applied and you hadn't got it yet, these new measures will apply. So there'll be no break in it. But look, we've 100,000 applications this year already. That's 100,000 households that are going to be able to reduce their energy bills.
6: In business news, the monthly unemployment rate for September is 5%, unchanged from August. According to the CSO, the seasonally adjusted number of people who are unemployed this month is 149,500. That's a rise of 5,800 when compared with September of last year. And finally, in showbiz news, a collection of unheard recordings by Oasis will no longer go under the hammer after the band sued. Littleton Auctions had been selling a set including 63 live shows, sound checks and more than 100 hours of rehearsal from Liam and Noel Gallagher in the 90s. After they filed an injunction, the auction will now go ahead with memorabilia instead. Still to come are sport, obituaries and weather.
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20: Good afternoon, I'm Tara Flanagan. There were semi-finals in the Mangard Plus Minor Football Championships last night. In the A semi-final, it finished Raheens 1-6, Clane 1-5. While in the B semi-final, Eadstown 2-10, Castledermot 7 points. Tonight in the Mangard Plus Minor Football Semi-Final A, Naas play Athy at 8 o'clock. And before that, at 7.30 in Group B, Newtown Gaels play Round Towers. Eamon Fitzmaurice is in line to succeed Pádraig Joyce as Galway football manager. At inter-county level, Eamon Fitzmaurice most recently managed the Kerry Footballers between 2013 and 2018, winning the All-Ireland in 2014. Galway will be hoping to end a 26-year wait to lift the Sam Maguire next summer. Republic of Ireland manager Hamer

0: we play this game, and let's hope we will have another as good performance.
1: Members of the FAI are due to appear before a meeting of the Oireachtas Sports Committee this afternoon. FAI President Paul Cook, CEO David Correll and Director of Football John Martin will all attend the meeting titled FAI Matters Relating to Safeguarding Governance in Football. It is expected they will face questions relating to the FAI's handling of the controversial Nations League games against Israel. Manchester City are facing the threat of severe sanctions after an independent commission found they had clearly intended to circumvent Premier League rules over a 9-season period. The club was found to have artificially inflated revenues and reduced costs to the tune of almost £1 billion through a series of shame sponsor arrangements in order to avoid breaching financial regulations. City insists they are innocent and will appeal. The Irish women's rugby team will return to the Aviva for the 2027 Six Nations. Ireland's fixture against reigning champions England will be played in May next year. Over 30,000 fans were at the Aviva last year for Ireland's 54-5 win over Scotland. And Esteban Ocon will leave Haas at the end of the 2026 Formula One season. The Frenchman joined the American team in 2025 after leaving Alpine. Ocon has struggled for form this season and his teammate Oliver Berman leads the qualifying head-to-head 10-4. KFM Sport with Joe Mallon Motors, Sallins Road, Nice, joemallonmotors.ie.
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3: KFM has been informed of the following deaths. George Shrennan Jr., Kildare Town and formerly of County Dublin. Peter P. Farrell, Robertstown and formerly of Allenwood. Mersey Dunn, Sallins. Tom Rubber Keogh, Newbridge. The funeral arrangements are as follows. George Shrennan Jr., Maryville, Kildare Town and formerly of Ranelagh, County Dublin. Predeceased by his mother Anne and sister Patricia. Deeply regretted by his father George, brother Greg, sister Fiona and extended family. Reposing at McWee's Funeral Home, Abbeyview, Kildare Town from 5pm today with rosary at 7pm. Removal by Glennon's funeral directors on Thursday morning to arrive at St Bridget's Parish Church, Kildare Town for Requiem Mass at 11am. Burial afterwards in St Connaught Cemetery, Kildare Town. Funeral Mass will be live streamed on mcn.live. Peter P. Farrell, Milerstown, Robertstown and formerly of Station Road, Allenwood. Predeceased by his parents Patrick and Mary, brothers Patrick and Seamus, baby sister Carmel, brothers and sisters-in-law and his nephew Martin Mert. Deeply regretted by his wife Teresa T., his children Breda, Sandra, Peter and Lavinia, sisters Mary, Patsy, Bridget, Greta, Pauline, Una and Sheila and extended family. Reposing at his family home from 3pm today and Thursday with prayers both nights at 7pm. Removal by Glennon's funeral directors on Friday morning to arrive at the Church of the Immaculate Conception, Allenwood, for Requiem Mass at 11am. Burial afterwards in Allen Cemetery. Funeral Mass can be live streamed on the Allen Parish Facebook page. Mersey Dunn, Old House, Ballysize, Sallins. Predeceased by parents Nano and Peter, siblings Pat, Jimmy, Matty, Bessie, Anne and Padder. Deeply regretted by her extended family. Reposing at Oliver Riley's funeral home, Prosperous today from 4pm, followed by removal at 6pm to arrive at the Church of Our Lady and St. Joseph Cara for 6:30pm evening prayers. Funeral Mass on Thursday at 11am, followed by burial in Cara Cemetery. Funeral Mass can be viewed live on the Cara Parish webcam. Tom Rubber Keogh, Hawkfield, Newbridge. Predeceased by his wife Anne, deeply regretted by his children, brothers and sisters and extended family. Reposing at his family home today from 4pm to 8pm. Removal by Glennon's funeral directors on Thursday morning to arrive at Newlands Cross Crematorium for cremation service at 11:30am. Cremation service will be live streamed on dctrust.ie. 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
2: A mix of cloud and sunny spells today with scattered showers. Some will be heavy with isolated thunderstorms at times, as well as fresh southerly winds. Highest temperatures of 15 to 18 degrees.
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0: It's KFM for the best music, local news, sport and more. This is the 11 to 3 for today. A couple of great oldies getting us up and running this hour, including some Tom Petty and the Heartbreakers and Flynnette's Thin Lizzy with Sarah, all about his daughter, wasn't it? Anyway, we got some Katy Perry on the way. Checking out a dance tune from the 1990s, the early 90s. Do you remember Hadaway? Well, that song is also on the way. Plus the brand new song. We played it for the first time in KFM yesterday. It's up from Taylor Swift. That's on the way too.
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On the very best of your lunchtime show, which is the 11 to 3, a long lunch to be precise, really, I suppose. Yes, we got the new song from Taylor Swift called Patient Zero on the way in just a couple of moments. I finally got through the end of The Roonies, the reality TV show. Watched the whole thing. I'll give it a... If it's out of 10, I'll give it a 7. If it's out of 5, I'll give it a 3.5-ish type of thing. It is quite good. It's very amusing, to be honest with you. The star of the show is Rooney himself, and even though he doesn't want to be. I think that's the best thing about it. And I was never a fan of Wayne Rooney, to be honest with you. It's only now I'm beginning to warm up to him, the way he's just kind of changed the way he does things. And he's quite a funny character. He hates the limelight. Now, honestly, he absolutely hates the limelight, which was one thing that I certainly know. Noticed about him. The only thing he said he likes driving his car. The rest, he doesn't care. He doesn't wear designer stuff. He doesn't wear this. He doesn't wear that. He lives in his tracksuit, and half the time Colleen gets some stuff, he just doesn't like it. He doesn't like this. Didn't like his 40th birthday. Didn't like doing any of it. And to be fair to him, you just see, when he goes to a Porsche restaurant, what does he order? I love it. Battered fish, chips, mushy peas. Good on you, Wazza.

0: Yep. She just released it during the week, and it's Taylor Swift's new song taken from the album The Life of a Showgirl, the encore, in inverted commas, the deluxe edition of her 12th studio album. She wrote and produced the song herself alongside Max Martin and Shellback, and it was released, as we said, during the week. And good song. I have to say it's one of my more songs that I've kind of taken to over the last while or so from Taylor Swift. I know she's hugely popular. Her music is very kind of bubblegum pop, but I actually do like that one. Although there was a comment, I think, in one of the papers or one of the online services were slagging the lyrics and said they were too smug. I think it was from an Irish writer as well. I don't know. I had it there a second ago. It's gone AWOL. I didn't read it. I just saw the top line. But there it is. You can judge it yourself. I think it's very easy to listen to some stuff like that, isn't it? Of course it is.
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9: Good afternoon, it's 2 o'clock. I'm Tara Flanagan. The Israeli government believes an incident on a flight from the United Arab Emirates to Israel, which diverted to Saudi Arabia after transmitting emergency signals, may have been an attempted terror attack by one of the pilots, according to two Israeli officials. People Before Profit TD Richard Boy Barrett is warning the situation at Drumcree is set to escalate again this weekend. It comes as the Northern Secretary Chris Bryant holds further talks with community leaders over the controversial Drumcree march. Lawyers for the Garvahi Road Residents Coalition have issued a fresh legal bid to try to prevent the march from going ahead. Gardaí are appealing for the public's assistance in tracing the whereabouts of Aisling Kelly, 68, who was reported missing from her home in Newbridge yesterday. Aisling is described as being approximately 5'6" in height, of slim build with brown hair and green eyes. Aisling was last seen wearing a brown wax jacket, dark blue jeans and grey-white runners on Tuesday, the 29th of September. Anyone with information on Aisling's whereabouts is asked to contact Newbridge Garda Station or any Garda Station. And the FAI is defending its decision to play the Nations League fixtures against Israel. The football governing body has been appearing before an Oireachtas committee and rejects an accusation of scaremongering about the consequences of not playing the games. In sport, Republic of Ireland head coach Hamer Hallgrimsson has called on Irish supporters to get behind his team. They host Austria tomorrow night in the third match of the Nations League campaign. The Aviva Stadium is almost sold out for the fixture, which comes after Sunday's meeting with Israel. And in weather, a mix of cloud and sunny spells with scattered showers. Highest temperatures of 15 to 18 degrees.
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can't go through the 11 of 3 without playing a little bit of Mr. Ed Sheeran, and that's perfect on Kildare's KFM. On the 11 of 3 for today, the next diary update, by the way, is 3:30 this afternoon. But if you want to get in touch with us and you're a group out there, part of the community, or if doing a little bit of fundraising or a club or a charity, and you want to tell us about what's happening in the not-so-distant future, please let us know by email. 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The only thing we ask for you to do is make sure you let us know a week in advance so that we can get it broadcast for you and we can put it up onto our socials and we can throw it up onto our website as well. As we said, 3:30 this afternoon, Paul will have another spin of the old diary. It's brought to you by Glengorry Pumps, Toker's Business Park in Naas.

0: Amazed and Lone Star from Kildare's KFM's 11-3. Bit of American country there for you. Absolutely huge hit for Lone Star. And Michael Marchese's Scared to Heart, as well as some Kingfisher. Paul is with you from 3 o'clock this afternoon, being that it's Wednesday. He stays with you all the way through till 7. No sport either that. That's on the Friday and on the Monday. But it also means from directly from 7 o'clock onwards, we have American country with Liam. He comes in, plays a bit of a new and a bit of old. It's just a terrific selection of music, and he'll do that again, leading you nicely into K Country and the repeat of Kildare Today from 10.
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Goo Goo Dolls from the City of Angels soundtrack on Kildare's KFM. Nice feel-good song. It's one of our popular songs that we play. Paul is with you in a half an hour on K-Drive for this Wednesday afternoon. What weather that was this morning. And traffic-wise, it was just nuts no matter which way you went. Anyway, we eventually got in. And then we celebrated Dan's birthday. It doesn't get any better than that, sure, doesn't it?

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0: That's Roisin Murphy and Maloko. Sing it back on Kildare's KFM. The late Prince is on the way for this Wednesday. And you can text or WhatsApp us if you like, 0833 97 97 97, and we'd love to hear from you. Birthdays of Paul coming up at 4:15, so maybe you want to get in touch with us for that.
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Post Malone's I Had Some Soap and Morgan Wallen together. 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And I Had Some Help on Kildare's KFM's 11 at 3, heading towards our 3 o'clock news. 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
10: Good afternoon, it's 3 o'clock. I'm Daniel Marr. A flight has been diverted after reports two pilots got into a fight, with one being stabbed. The plane, which was heading from Dubai to Tel Aviv, eventually landed safely in Saudi Arabia, but not before military jets were scrambled when a dramatic drop in altitude prompted fears of a hijack. Sky's Adam Parsons in Jerusalem says Israeli officials are treating it as potential terrorism.
11: Recently, Benjamin Netanyahu, the Prime Minister, actually briefed political rivals that Israel was likely to face some kind of attacks in the coming weeks. I'm sure that there will be those who query whether this is the sort of thing he was referring to.
10: The North's Secretary of State has held fresh talks with an Orange Order delegation at Hillsborough Castle. Chris Bryant is now meeting with representatives of the Garvahy Road Residents Group as efforts to resolve the dispute over the Drumcree parade continue. Alison Morris, crime correspondent with the Belfast Telegraph, says the residents have issued a fresh legal bid to try and stop the march.
12: They argue that the police assessment, the original police assessment that was given to the Parades Commission, that in itself was not correct. That the police said that there was no intelligence or evidence that there was going to be any disorder. And we clearly can see that the police operation is much more complicated than that would suggest. So they're going back into court on what is pretty narrow sort of point of law. And they're also asking to meet with the Chief Constable.
10: Gardaí are seeking the public's assistance in tracing the whereabouts of 68-year-old Aislinn Kelly from Newbridge, who was reported missing from her home on Tuesday the 29th of September. Aislinn is described as being approximately 5 foot 6 inches in height, of slim build with brown hair and green eyes. She was last seen wearing a brown wax jacket, dark blue jeans and grey or white runners. Full strike action could be on the cards for public sector workers if the government doesn't listen to pay deal demands, according to SIPTU. It comes as more than 190,000 members of SIPTU, FORSA and the INMO have begun industrial action today in the form of a work to rule. As a result, people are being advised to expect delays and disruption as non-essential work in hospitals, schools and local authorities won't be carried out. SIPTU's Brendan O'Brien is urging the government to address workers' concerns over pay before the dispute escalates further.
13: If the government don't listen, well then obviously then we're into an escalation, and that will take the form of full strike action on the 14th and the 21st of October, and at which stage then you're looking at the entire public service grinding to a halt. And this is entirely down to the government not sitting down and engaging properly.
10: And Gardaí are appealing for information after a woman in the Curra woke up to her car on fire. The incident occurred shortly after 3 a.m. on Sunday the 27th of September outside a house in the Curra Plains area. Speaking on Kildare Today, Maynooth Garda Aidan McGowan said two cans of petrol were later found at the scene.
6: She luckily was able to go out and extinguish it before it caused too much damage. And on further investigation, two petrol cans were discovered at the scene, so quite concerning, as you can imagine.
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10: Tonight in the Mangard Plus Minor Football semi-finals, Naas play Athy in the A division at 8 p.m. and Newtown Gales play around Towers in the B division at 7:45. Eamon Fitzmaurice is in line to succeed Padraic Joyce as Galway football manager. Joyce stepped down as manager after 7 years in charge earlier this month. Antrim boss Elaine Dowds has been named the Camogie Manager of the Year. Dowds led the Saffrons to the All-Ireland at the intermediate grade on the back of an impressive National League campaign. Republic of Ireland head coach Hamer Hallgrimsson has called on Irish supporters to get behind the team. They host Austria tomorrow night in the third match of the Nations League campaign. Meanwhile, FAI Chief Executive David Carell has denied claims that goalkeeper Gavin Bazunu wasn't protected or was isolated ahead of the Israel game. The Irish squad met twice over the weekend and are understood to have voted as to which players were comfortable with playing the game. Shamrock Rovers have confirmed that teenage striker Michael Noonan will join Nottingham Forest in January. The Ellistown man played in Ireland's under-21 win against Kazakhstan last night and will move on a free transfer. Former Manchester City manager Pep Guardiola says he's with the club more than ever after they were found guilty of breaching Premier League finance rules. The Spaniard, who left the club in the summer, has addressed supporters on social media to say, "We will get through this together." The Irish women's rugby team will return to the Aviva for the 2027 Six Nations. Ireland's fixture against reigning champions England will be played in May next year. And Esteban Ocon will leave Haas at the end of the 2026 F1 season. The Frenchman joined the American team in 2025 after leaving Alpine. KFM Sport with Joe Mallon Motors, Salins Road, Naas, joemallonmotors.ie.
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10: A mix of cloud and sunny spells this afternoon with some scattered showers as well. Highest temperatures of 15 to 18 degrees.
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15: KSM. Good afternoon. Here we are, middle of the week, hump of the week, call it what you will. I like to call it Wednesday. And welcome along to K-Drive.

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Everybody wants to rule the world. So, how are you today? I trust we find you in good form. And it's Paul with you until 7 o'clock this evening. We're continuing on with pensions today on our financial slot. And this week we're looking at what happens when it is time to access your pension and the decisions you need to make and basically what to do. Anyway, the man who knows about all this stuff, Brian, will be in with us very, very shortly. So if you have any questions, 08 33 97 97 97, text or WhatsApp with Zip It.

0: there she goes, Sienna Spiro there. That's called Great Expectation. And before that, we heard from Zara Larson with Lush Life here on Kildare's KFM. We'll take a quick break. We got some music from Aslan, and then Brian's with us.
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0: Gilbert O'Sullivan, who is still going strong, did the original version of that. That's Christie, the late Christie, with Aslan and Nothing Rhymed from Kildare's KFM.
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0: Ah, yes. It's hard to get that old financial chat to rhyme, isn't it?
2: Yeah.
0: How are you, Brian? Afternoon to you, sir. How are you keeping?
2: Things are good. Things are good. Just trying to avoid the rain when it comes, you know.
0: I know. Here we are, another Wednesday. We started out on the old pensions there last week. And this week we are looking at basically what happens when it comes to the time that you access all this money you've been putting away for donkey's years.
2: Absolutely, yeah. Look, as you said, we've been looking at this the last couple of weeks at the starting point and building it up and why you should do it and all of those nice things. And then I suppose it's talking to now, I've gotten to the end, I've built up my pot, I'm in the happy position where I can retire, and what do I do to get a hold of the money is the main thing, I suppose.
0: Yeah, so how do I access it then?
2: Well, look, a lot of times people will come to me and they'll say, what's the point of putting it into a pension? You're just kicking the tax down the road and you're basically, you know, you're just going to have to pay it all at the end and you've been avoiding it.
0: So, yeah, no, but just go back on that now, because that's something I wasn't aware of, because I thought that once you put all this money into your pension that it was tax-free. Not the case.
2: Not all of us, but you get three big benefits really from a tax perspective into your pension. The first one you get is when it's going in. So that's what we were discussing last week. Mm. You get income tax relief on the contributions you put in from there. The second tax-free benefit you get is while the money is invested in your pension, any growth inside in the pension, you get tax-free. So if your pension fund goes up, you get that completely tax-free. Mm-hmm. And the last one that you get tax-free is that you can get up to €200,000 tax-free as a lump sum from your pension. So basically, when you get to retirement, you can access 25% of your pension fund as a lump sum.
0: Okay.
2: And up to $200,000 of that is tax-free. Mm-hmm. The next $300,000 is taxed at 20%. Now, to bear in mind, if you're at this level where you've hit both of those thresholds, that's a total pension pot of €2 million
0: yeah,
2: at this point.
0: Okay.
2: Right?
0: You're doing all right,
2: you're probably in a good position. And then anything over €500,000, you get taxed at a marginal rate.
0: Okay.
2: And you're in a very good position then.
0: All right, so it's not just a tax bill postponed then. You're not just kicking the can down the road.
2: Absolutely. You're getting benefits throughout the process in terms of taxes. And then at the very end, you're getting an option to get money out at a much better return than you would have had.
0: Okay.
2: If you had just taken it.
0: Right. Okay. So back to my original question. How do I get it?
2: Yeah.
0: Show me the money.
2: So look, to kind of cover off as well, like this is relative to private pensions. So these are ones that you've contributed to yourself or you've done through a company or you've done maybe as a director or a sole trader. Civil service pensions and some of those pensions like that, they have a different set of rules and that's not really applying here. But this is mainly in relation to private pensions. So usually what happens is people will come to us, right, we're at retirement now, here's my pension pot, what can I do with it? So you don't have to take your full retirement at the same time. So you can stagger it. Mm. So you can take it at different stages depending on your own life situation, and that's all completely to your own thing. But initially, what the majority of people do is they'll take their pension fund, their lump sum at that. And let's say you have a pension of 500,000, right?
0: Yeah.
2: You take your 25% lump sum and you're left with about 375,000 then, right?
0: So do you know when you take that the 200,000 lump sum, you're left with 300,000.
2: Yeah.
0: You don't just fritter all that away, that 200 grand, and then go back and start taking it in dribs and drabs, do you? I mean, you get an income from the remaining 300,000, or do you?
2: Exactly. So initially what you would do is with the 200,000, the idea behind it is you take what you need to have to be able to kind of live comfortably in terms of what you want to do. Some people might clear a bit of debt off, or, you know, they might go on a nice holiday that they've been planning on, buy a new car, things like that. But ultimately that money there, you have that set aside and you want to just make sure that that's working for you as well. The remainder that you have then, you put it into what's called a post-retirement product, and there's three main products that you'd have for that. The first is an approved retirement fund known as an ARF.
0: Mm-hmm.
2: That's the most common product that people will use. Then you have a vested PRSA, that's very similar, it's relatively new. And then the third product is called an annuity. So it's one of those three that you would usually choose, or a combination of those. Or if you have a very small amount left after your lump sum, you can sometimes take that balance as taxable cash, but that's unusual in terms of looking at it. Most of the time, it's one of the other three products in terms of that.
0: Okay. How's the lump sum calculated then?
2: So the lump sum, you can take up to 25% of what your pension fund is remaining, is the main thing that looks at that from there. There is another option if you have a group scheme, so within your employer, where you can look at a salary and service option. Again, it's not very commonly done, because for the most part, it's it's limiting your options as you're going forward. So the majority of the time people will take a 25% lump sum and then will look to take one of the post-retirement products on from there. Again, as I was saying, with those you can split it. So like if you're getting to the point and let's say you have 800,000 in a pension pot and you didn't need to access it all together, you can sometimes split it into multiple pensions and take a lump sum from each pension as you need it and still get the full 25% tax-free up to 200,000 over time, you know?
0: And then I suppose the million-dollar question, and what do you do with the rest? ARF, vested PRSA or annuity? Which is the best?
2: Yeah, so it depends on your circumstances again. As I said, look, ARF and vested PRSA, they're very similar products. They're the most common that you would use now. Why people would use that, basically what happens with those is your funds get invested into a new plan from there and you would take withdrawals every year, normally 4 to 6% of the fund value. And then essentially within those withdrawals, then you would just be able to take it. And you can, the benefit of it, then, sorry, if you were to pass away then, is that the ARF gets left to your estate. Okay. So there's a tax within the ARF and it gets left to your estate, so your entire pension is not wiped out. So it gives you more flexibility. You try and keep the value of your fund ahead of your withdrawals where you can. And if you did need to access a bit more, so let's say in 5 years, you've been taking 4% a year and in 5 years you wanted that new car, you need a little bit extra from it. That's possible to do within an ARF as well, subject to tax limits and things like that.
0: I was going to say, because any withdrawals are taxable, aren't they?
2: They are, but as you get older, you get more different reliefs from the government and certain things like PRSI and USE become less of an issue for you. And if your income is generally is going to be smaller when you're in retirement, so you'll be at a lower tax bracket in general. So while it's subject to tax, it's usually a lower rate of tax in total.
0: Okay.
2: The difference with an annuity, and these were popular in the past, they're not so popular now. They used to be a much more attractive product to people, but part of the issue with them now is that the rates for annuities are not very strong at the moment. So what an annuity is you basically take that lump sum you have left in your pension and you buy a guaranteed income for life. Now, it's very inflexible. So once you've made the decision to buy an annuity, you've bought the annuity and you can't change your mind. So it gives you the guaranteed income for life, but what sometimes can happen is a relatively large pot of a pension can seem much smaller when you see the annuity because the rates are so poor. So on average, for a 100,000 euro pot at the moment, you would probably get 5,000 a year as a guaranteed income from an annuity. So it really doesn't...
0: It's not great, is it?
2: It doesn't seem as attractive. Now look, that pays you for life. So if you live for another 35 years, you will win.
0: Yeah.
2: But the issue is, you know, if you pass away in between, the annuity dies with you, so nothing passes on to your family.
0: Right.
2: So it's much more inflexible. But for some people, they might just prefer the knowledge of, I know exactly what I'm going to have for the rest of my life. And you might do a combination of both. But in general, now most people will choose the ARF because there's a little bit more flexibility in it and it maybe gives you more of your pension fund overall.
0: But sorry, with the annuity again, sorry, I'm just going to take you back there a little bit again.
2: Yeah.
0: So say you buy one and you've a pot of 100,000, right?
2: Mm-hmm.
0: So you pay that 100,000 over to buy the annuity.
2: Yeah.
0: Okay. If you die in year one, that's it, it's gone.
2: In some cases, there can be guarantees on the annuities, but yes, in principle, if you the rest of the money is gone from that perspective. So it's a very specific type of product and usually done as part of an overall piece where you might have some element of your pension fund where you want it guaranteed risk-free and you know you're getting an income and another portion of it you'll keep so that you have a balance. In general, as I said, they're not very popular anymore because the rates are so poor on them, it gives you quite a low return against your pension depending on your scenario.
0: Can you do a combination of the two?
2: Yep, absolutely. So you can combine the various bits and pieces with them and that's sometimes what you need to do as part of a review. But before you do any of these kind of things, your financial advisor or obviously we'd be able to do it as well, can run the calculations as to which way of taking your lump sum is better, which one might suit your family better, annuity or peer or an annuity or an ARF, which one will suit you more. And that's all part of the discussion when you're coming to your retirement that you'd have and making sure you're making that right decision for what's going to be your income for the next 30 years plus hopefully in terms of retirement.
0: Okay, so there's a lot of thinking to be done and there's no real one size fits all answer then.
2: That's exactly it. And that's the same with most things financially. Like what suits me won't suit you or won't suit somebody else. And ultimately what we try to do is make sure we understand exactly what you need, what your needs are going to be in retirement and then what your concerns are to make sure you and your family are getting the best benefit out of what you've built up for a nice, happy retirement that you can enjoy, you know.
0: Okay, anybody wants to get in touch, Brian, how do they do it?
2: You can email us, so it's brian@droman.ie. You can ring us on the landline is 045-832-232, or you'll get us on the website, that's www.droman.ie.
0: Budgets next week, of course, you'll be keeping an eye on that, and we're going to drag you in on Wednesday morning to have a look back over it for us and see how we benefit or not, as the case may be.
2: Yeah, absolutely. Looking forward to the budget now. Hopefully there'll be some nice changes.
0: So you just say you're looking forward to it.
2: Look, that's my thing now, reading phone books at night and coming to the budgets. That's the excitement in my life, Paul. But there's some interesting changes this year, particularly with the savings and investments accounts are impactful for us. So it's interesting to see how that'll turn out. And we might have a look a little bit later on in the day, if you're not too sick of listening to us, around maybe your pension fund and retirement, and we can help there.
0: Yep. So we'll get you in as part of Kildare today, and then back in again in the afternoon for the regular slot. Brian, pleasure as always. Thank you very much, sir.
2: Cheers, Paul. Thanks a million.
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0: That's Gigi Perez there with the Sailor song. Now, if you've got anybody celebrating a birthday or an anniversary today, I'd love to hear from you. You can text or WhatsApp me on 0833 97 97 97. Right now, we'll find out what's happening around the county in the diary. Here's Ben.
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3: 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Kildare Readers Festival. Author and broadcaster John McKenna interviewing the Quaker diarist and poet Mary Ledbetter, played by Mary Linehan, who died in 1826. 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The North Kildare Celtic Supporters Club is hosting well-known Celtic singers Gary Ogan and Daniel Doherty Friday, October 2nd in the New Town in Maynooth. 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An evening with Rebecca Storm in aid of Little Way Cancer Support Centre Clane. 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
10: 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One that it's probably not so proud of right now is the fact that it has land zoning specifically for data centre use. I'm not aware of any other town in this country where lands are zoned specifically and only for data centres to build on.
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12: 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Many people have the feeling and that is something that the election results have shown.
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9: Good afternoon, it's 4 o'clock, I'm Daniel Maher. A 51-year-old charged with assaulting TD Michael Healy-Ray has launched a High Court bail application. Anthony Foley of Rosary Road, Maryland in Dublin, was remanded in custody after being charged with assault causing harm at Cork Street in Dublin on the 16th of September.
10: Michael Healy-Ray was driving home from the Dáil when he was attacked and received a cut on his upper lip, which required 7 stitches. Cloverhill District Court previously heard Mr. Foley allegedly said, "Ah, bucko, you're in the wrong area. Get out of here, you effing snake," before punching the Kerry TD. Gardaí objected to bail due to the seriousness of the alleged incident, with Garda Paul Nolan alleging Michael Healy-Ray was the victim of a violent, unprovoked, broad daylight attack. Mr. Foley has denied hitting Mr. Healy-Ray and is due back in the District Court on the 6th of October. His application for bail has been scheduled for the following day.
9: A flight has been diverted after reports two pilots got into a fight, with one of them being stabbed. The plane, which was heading from Dubai to Tel Aviv, eventually landed safely in Saudi Arabia, but not before military jets were scrambled when a dramatic drop in altitude prompted fears of a hijack. Sky's Adam Parsons in Jerusalem says Israeli officials are treating it as potential terrorism.
11: Recently, Benjamin Netanyahu, the Prime Minister, actually briefed political rivals that Israel was likely to face some kind of attacks in the coming weeks. I'm sure that there will be those who query whether this is the sort of thing he was referring to.
9: Gardaí are seeking the public's assistance in tracing the whereabouts of 68-year-old Aisling Kelly from Newbridge, who was reported missing from her home on Tuesday the 29th of September. Aisling is described as being approximately 5'6" in height, of slim build, with brown hair and green eyes. She was last seen wearing a brown wax jacket, dark blue jeans and grey or white runners. The FAI says it strongly rejects the accusation it has brought shame on the game of football. Management at the organisation appeared before the Oireachtas Sports Committee earlier to discuss the handling of Ireland's Nation League fixtures against Israel. They revealed two votes were taken by the players before the decision to go ahead with last Sunday's game was made, and when asked what they would have done if the players had voted against lining out, the CEO said the game couldn't have been played. David Carell also hit back at criticism of their handling of the issue by TD Joanne Byrne.
12: I strongly refute any claim that we have cast shame on this game. The reality is, everyone involved in this organisation is either a volunteer or an employee that is simply trying to do as well as they possibly can.
13: You're making our country complicit in sports washing.
14: Deputy,
13: you have to accept that.
9: and it has been revealed that each new cattle grid installed in Kildare would cost in the region of €80,000. That's according to independent councillor for Kildare Newbridge MD Pat Balf. It comes as the issue of sheep wandering off the Curragh was raised by Fianna Fáil councillor Brian O'Loughlin. The problem has been specifically highlighted at Brownstown, Knox Cross, Cutbush and Suncroft. Speaking on Kildare Today, councillor Balf said it's a big issue.
7: So again, it's looking to work with councillors on the MD to try and I suppose maybe even next year to allocate LPT to installing new cattle grids along there, because it is creating a lot of stress for and safety, I suppose, on the roads for residents.
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13: 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Better call Allianz Breakdown.
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17: with Joe Mallon Motors, Salins Road, Naas, Renault, Dacia and Peugeot dealers. joemallonmotors.ie.
9: Tonight in the Mangard Plus minor football semi-finals, Naas play a tie in the A division at 8 p.m. and Newtown Gales play Round Towers in the B grade at 7:45. Galway are close to appointing Eamon Fitzmaurice as their new senior football manager. The former Kerry boss has been in advanced talks about succeeding Padraic Joyce, who left earlier this month after 7 years at the helm. Antrim boss Elaine Dowds has been named the Camogie Manager of the Year. Dowds led the Saffrons to the All-Ireland at the intermediate grade on the back of an impressive National League campaign. Republic of Ireland manager Hamir Hallgrimsson says they plan to fulfil their second Nations League fixture against Israel. There were calls for a boycott ahead of the first match because of the war in Gaza. Protests are expected to continue ahead of tomorrow's match against Austria at the Aviva Stadium. Shamrock Rovers have confirmed that teenage striker Michael Noonan will join Nottingham Forest in January. The Ellistown man played in Ireland's under-21 win against Kazakhstan last night and will move on a free transfer. Former Manchester City manager Pep Guardiola says he's with the club more than ever after they were found guilty of breaching Premier League finance rules. The Spaniard, who left the club in the summer, has addressed supporters on social media to say, "We will get through this together." Jack Crowley says he's still on track to return to the pitch in January. The Ireland out half has been forced to sit out the first 3 months of the season as he recovers from a vascular issue. And Ireland's women's rugby captain Erin King says they're really excited to be heading back to the Aviva Stadium next year. Scott Beaman's team will take on world champions England in the Six Nations at Lansdowne Road on Saturday the 8th of May. KFM Sport with Joe Mallon Motors, Salins Road, Naas, joemallonmotors.ie.
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9: A mix of cloud and sunny spells this afternoon with some scattered showers at times. Highest temperatures of 15 to 18 degrees.
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0: Yes, there he is, Luke Combs. He's had one heck of a year in 2026 and his version of the old Tracy Chapman classic Fast Car.
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0: Yes, now let's have a look and see who is celebrating a birthday today. And if you are, a very happy birthday to you. Happy 14th birthday to Andrew Walker of Woodview in Rathangan. Lots of love and best wishes from all the family. Hope you are having the best of days. Happy birthday to you. A very happy birthday to Daniel as well, of course. That's our Daniel from here. I got to give him a mention because it's his birthday today. We had some cake earlier on and embarrassed him. You know all the things you have to do on their birthdays. Another one here that says, please wish my nephew Joseph Winning a happy 30th birthday. That comes in from Anne. Hopefully you are having the best of days as well. And another one here, Louise Kelly in Castle Dermot. Happy birthday to you. Lots of love from your twins, Georgia and Nadine, and from all the family as well. Happy birthday to you. Now, Angie Dickinson, the American actress famous for playing Sergeant Leanne Pepper Anderson in the 1970s crime drama Policewoman. Do you remember that? She turns 95 today. Oh, by the way, Blue Lights was back on the telly last night on the BBC. Did you see it? Wasn't it brilliant? Sorry, I digressed there. It was fabulous. Barbara Knox, the actress famous for playing Rita Sullivan in Coronation Street, is 93 today. Also, in the 90s is Johnny Mathis, the American singer, When a Child is Born. Remember that? Yep. He is at 91 today. Ian Ogilvy, he's an actor, probably best known for playing Simon Templar in the 1970s TV series The Return of the Saint. Anybody remember that? Hands up. He is 83 today. Rula Lenska, and she was married to Dennis Waterman at one stage, appeared in Celebrity Big Brother, and first came to fame in the 70s in a thing called Rock Follies. She is 79 today. Patrice Rushen, American singer, 72. Eric Stoltz, the American actor, he was in Mask and The Fly, of course, wasn't he? It's his birthday today. He's turned 65. Frank Rijkaard, Dutch former soccer player and manager, is 64 today. Who else?

we got. Martina Hingis, Swiss former tennis player, is 46. Kieran Culkin, Macaulay's brother, is 44 today. And finally, last but by no means least, a Polish gentleman who's got a name that I just cannot pronounce. His first name, though, is Basia, and the second part of it is Terzalewska, I think it is. He's a Polish singer with a band called Matt Bianco. Do you remember Matt Bianco? Ah, you do, you do. Here, we'll have a little bit of a listen to him. Kind of a jazzy kind of an outfit, Matt Bianco. Anyway, he's celebrating his birthday today. He's 72. Yeah.

0: There he is, together with the rest of the Matt Bianco crew. And that's called Yeah Yeah.
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Irish Music Month at its finest to Eleanor McAvoy there. She's on a mission. And indeed, the very best of luck to our search for a new local hero winner's sitting room as they go through to the Nationals. Hoping to hear about that in the next few days. And also, did you know that we're also looking for an original Irish language song? Yes, Aron na Laoch, or the Song of the Heroes. So if you or someone you know is writing songs Oscuelga or would like to try their hand at performing one of their songs Oscuelga, or indeed collaborating with somebody on a blended project of Béarla Oscuelga, then tell them to send that song to irishmusicmonth.ie. If it's your song selected, you'd win €2,500 prize money, music industry mentoring and support, and the opportunity to release a song. Independent Irish radio station airplay across the country, guaranteed coverage and support from Hot Press, and the opportunity to perform live at the new Local Hero Grand Finale National Final at the Academy in Dublin on the 28th of October. Cain Shance, Cain Desh. Keep an eye out for the physical copies of Hot Press in your newsagents as well this week, because featuring in there will be our finalists' sitting room, amongst others. And like I say, the very best of luck to the girls.

Killers KFM with Amble there and Swell. Just looking at a few things that happened down through the years on the 30th of September, last day of the month as well. 2019, McDonald's launched a trial for a plant-based burger named the PLT, Plant Lettuce and Tomato, in Canada. It was eventually dropped from restaurants and not rolled out elsewhere. I wonder why. Kelly Brook was named as the riskiest celebrity to search for online as part of a study into computer viruses and how hackers entice users to dangerous websites. That was on this day in 2015. The first images of a live giant squid in its natural habitat were taken 600 miles south of Tokyo on this day in 2015. What else have we got here? 1999, Krista Berg's website was closed down after countless obscene messages were posted on the guest book. One message consisted entirely of 2 four-letter words repeated 3,500 times. App world, Chris, there's no need for that now. Anything else there? Interesting one, actually. 1989, Tina Turner scored her first solo UK number one album with Foreign Affair, not Private Dancer. I would have thought Private Dancer from 5 years earlier would have been her first solo number one album, but no, Foreign Affair. That'd catch you out if you were ever on an episode of Who Wants to Be a Millionaire. And on this day in 1982, the first ever episode of the brilliant bar comedy Cheers was broadcast on telly in America. One of my favourites of all time was Cheers. One of my favourite themes as well.

0: Yes, those were the days seen for the first time on this day in America in 1982. Cheers.
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0: Yeah, there's a crash northbound on the M50 now, just before the M4. It's causing delays right back as far as Marley Park, while traffic southbound's travelling okay. Moving inbound on the N7 then, from City West is very heavy. Outbound is busy out as far as just after City West as well. Inbound on the N4 heavy from Fonthill. Outbound gets busy around the Leixlip Selbridge turnoff. No major problems in and around Selbridge or Leixlip at the minute though. It's busy around Collinstown Industrial Park. Maynooth traffic is quite busy in and around the centre of Maynooth as well. If you're heading in towards Kilcock, it's very busy from the roundabout there at Cortown Bridge, right in towards the centre. Maynooth busy in the town centre and on the Strafford to Maynooth Road. Clane traffic then is very heavy now from the Selbridge side and starting to get busy as well from the Sallon side. Traffic through Sallon's is quite busy. Busy in and around the centre of Naas. M7 down to the M9's moving okay though. No major problems in Newbridge. It is busy as you'd expect it to be. Traffic in Kildare, busiest on the Station Road junction with the Mileta Road, and also on the main street, while traffic in Athy is busy on Leinster Street and on Duke Street.
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0: It's the wonderful Helen Folashade Adu, known professionally to you and me as Sade. Born in Nigeria, but raised in the United Kingdom, one of the most successful British artists of all time, believe it or believe it not. And that was from her first album. She was born in Ibadan in Nigeria and brought up in England from the age of four. St. Martin's Art School in London. She studied there as well. And the first album that she recorded there and released was called Diamond Life, from whence came that song, which I think was her first ever hit single as well. Great singer though, Sade, and Your Love Is King. Still around, 67 she is now.
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0: KFM. Onwards and upwards we go. We are heading up towards the news at 5. Don't forget, as it's Wednesday, by the way, Liam is in with the American Country Classic Show this evening from 7 o'clock.
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9: Good evening, it's 5 o'clock. I'm Daniel Maher. The entire public service sector could grind to a halt if strike action in a dispute over pay escalates further next month. That's according to SIPTU, whose members are among 190,000 workers to have begun industrial action today. A 51-year-old charged with assaulting TD Michael Healy-Ray has launched a High Court bail application. Anthony Foley of Rosary Road, Maryland in Dublin, was remanded in custody after being charged with assault causing harm at Cork Street in Dublin on the 16th of September. Gardaí are seeking the public's assistance in tracing the whereabouts of 68-year-old Aisling Kelly from Newbridge, who was reported missing from her home on Tuesday, the 29th of September. Aisling is described as being approximately 5 foot 6 inches in height, of slim build with brown hair and green eyes. And it has been revealed that each new cattle grid installed in Kildare would cost in the region of €80,000. It comes as the issue of sheep wandering off the Curra has been raised by a number of councillors. We'll have news in full at 6.
10: Yeah, we know what you're thinking. How good can a coffee from Mackey's be? Well, when it's made with a new lighter roast, at a great price that means you can enjoy it every day, and with a cheeky hash brown when you feel like it, turns out, pretty good. Subject to availability, hash brown served until 11 a.m. Lighter roast available from 8th of September 2026.
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2: 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JoeMallonMotors.ie.
9: Tonight in the Mangard Plus Minor Football semi-finals, Naas play Athy in the A division at 8 p.m. and Newtown Gales play around Towers in the B grade at 7:45. Republic of Ireland manager Hamer Hall-Grimson says they plan to fulfil their second Nations League fixture against Israel. Protests are expected to continue ahead of tomorrow's match against Austria at the Aviva Stadium. Shamrock Rovers have confirmed that teenage striker Michael Noonan will join Nottingham Forest in January. The Ellistown man played in Ireland's under-21 win against Kazakhstan last night and will move on a free transfer. And Ireland's women's rugby captain Erin King says they're really excited to be heading back to the Aviva Stadium next year. Scott Beaman's team will take on world champions England in the Six Nations at Lansdowne Road on Saturday the 8th of May. KFM Sport with Joe Mallon Motors, Sallins Road, Naas, joemallonmotors.ie.
2: Oliver Riley Funeral Directors, with funeral homes in Prosperous, Clane, Maynooth and the Waterway Sallins. 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
9: KFM has been informed of the following deaths: Martin Donoher, Monaster Evan; Helen Kelly, Ní Keane, Newbridge; George Shrennan Jr., Kildare Town and formerly of County Dublin; Peter P. Farrell, Robertstown and formerly of Allenwood; Mersey Dunn, Sallins; Tom Rubber Keogh, Newbridge. The funeral arrangements are as follows: Martin Donoher, Balla and formerly of Inchicoolie, Monaster Evan, predeceased by his brothers George and Tommy, sisters Esther and Molly, deeply regretted by his wife Philomena, family Ger, Lavinia Siobhan, Martina, Jacinta Merchan and Dermot, and sister Sheila Doherty and extended family. Removal on Thursday evening, arriving at St. Peter and Paul's Church, Monaster Evan, for reception prayers at 6 p.m, followed by reposing and rosary at 8 p.m. Requiem Mass on Friday morning at 11 a.m. Funeral afterwards to St. Evan's Cemetery in Monaster Evan. Family flowers only, please. Donations, if desired, to the Irish Cancer Society. Requiem Mass will be streamed live on monasterevanparish.ie. Helen Kelly, Ní Keane, Beechwood Avenue, Newbridge. Deeply regretted by her husband Stephen, son Paul, daughter Pamela and extended family. Reposing at her family home from 4 p.m. on Thursday until 7 p.m. Removal by Glennon's funeral directors on Friday morning to arrive at Newlands Cross Crematorium in Talla for cremation service at 11:30 a.m. Family flowers only, please. 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Cremation service will be live streamed on dctrust.ie. George Shrennan Jr., Maryville, Kildare Town and formerly of Ranelagh, County Dublin, predeceased by his mother Anne and sister Patricia, deeply regretted by his father George, brother Greg, sister Fiona and extended family. Reposing at McWee's Funeral Home, Abbeyview, Kildare Town, this evening with rosary at 7 p.m. Removal by Glennon's funeral directors on Thursday morning to arrive at St. Bridget's Parish Church, Kildare Town, for Requiem Mass at 11 a.m. Burial afterwards in St. Conlett's Cemetery, Kildare Town. Funeral Mass will be live streamed on mcn.live. Peter P. Farrell, Milerstown, Robertstown and formerly of Station Road, Allenwood, predeceased by his parents Patrick and Mary, brothers Patrick and Seamus, baby sister Carmel, brothers and sisters-in-law and his nephew Martin Mert. Deeply regretted by his wife Teresa T., his children Breda, Sandra, Peter and Lavinia, sisters Mary, Patsy, Bridget, Greta, Pauline, Una and Sheila and extended family. Reposing at his family home this evening and Thursday with prayer both nights at 7 p.m. Removal by Glennon's funeral directors on Friday morning to arrive at the Church of the Immaculate Conception, Allen Wood, for Requiem Mass at 11 a.m. Burial afterwards in Allen Cemetery. Funeral Mass will be live streamed on the Allen Parish Facebook page. Mersey Dunn, Old House, Ballysize, Sallins, predeceased by parents Nano and Peter, siblings Pat, Jimmy, Matty, Bessie, Anne and Padder. Deeply regretted by her extended family. Reposing at Oliver Riley's funeral home, Prosperous, today, followed by removal at 6 p.m. to arrival at the Church of Our Lady in St. Joseph Cara for 6:30 p.m. evening prayers. Funeral Mass on Thursday at 11 a.m. followed by burial in Cara Cemetery. Funeral Mass can be viewed live on the Cara Parish webcam. Tom Rubber Keogh, Hawkfield, Newbridge, predeceased by his wife Anne, deeply regretted by his children, brothers and sisters and extended family. Reposing at his family home this evening until 8 p.m. Removal by Glennon's funeral directors on Thursday morning to arrive at Newlands Cross Crematorium for cremation service at 11:30 a.m. Cremation service will be live streamed on dctrust.ie. Family flowers only, please. 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
9: A mix of cloud and sunny spells for the rest of the day with some scattered showers as well. Highest temperatures of 14 to 16 degrees.
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I love that song. That's somber there. Brand new song called My Body Isn't Ready. And we also heard from Phil Collins and Philip Bailey there with Easy Lover. Paul with you on K-Drive until 7. It is Wednesday, of course, so that means that Liam is in an hour early on K-Country with the American Country Classic Show. On the way between 7 and 8 o'clock this evening, followed by an all-Irish K-Country.

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2: Coming up on Thursday mornings, Kildare Today, live from 9. Half of consumers don't expect next week's Budget 2027 announcement to improve their living standards, according to a latest survey. More than 100,000 public sector workers in areas such as health, education and local authorities have begun industrial action in the form of a work to rule. A researcher and pharmacist who anecdotally noticed more proportions of ADHD medication being dispensed has carried out research that found the number of people receiving ADHD prescription medication has skyrocketed over the past 10 years. Animal organisations such as the NSPCA and the Irish Blue Cross have discussed proposed changes to dog breeding laws at an agriculture committee, but also be looking at local issues around the county. And there are calls for primary schools in Kildare to take part in the European Union's Blue Star Education Programme, which teaches pupils about Europe across four key areas. Join me, Hannah Kelly, for issues affecting you locally, nationally and internationally, live from 9
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0: Yeah, see, there's a crash on the road now from Rathangan out towards the Curra there, heading out towards Newbridge at Kilmoney South, causing some delays there at the moment. Just be aware of that. Elsewhere, northbound on the M50, traffic is heavy from, a good bit before Tallinnow, right up as far as the N4. There was a crash there earlier on. I think it might be cleared now. Inbound on the N7 is very heavy as well from before Kingswood. Outbound is heavy as far as City West on the N4. Inbound is busy from Fonthill. Starts getting heavy. Outbound just after the Lucan turnoff while traffic in Selbridge. Very heavy, particularly on the way in from the M4 Business Park. Leixlip traffic is busy on the main street and the Captain's Hill. There's a crash heading in towards Maynooth now as well. It's on Parson Street there as you get in almost by the Maynooth campus. That's causing some delays there at the moment. Also, in and around Kilcock, traffic is heavy from the Maynooth side and heading in from the Cortown Road roundabout. If you're in and around the Clane area, things are not moving too badly on the Salon side. It's busy but moving, and also busy from the Selbridge side as well. Traffic through Salons is quite heavy. Busy in the centre of Nace, and if you're heading in the Carra Road there, the new Carra Road in towards Jigginstown, it's quite heavy there from Millennium Park. Traffic then in and around the Newbridge area is busy. No issues on the M7 down towards the M9. Kildare Town traffic, Station Road, junction of the Meletta Road, usual stuff there.
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0: And finally, a quick look in a thigh there shows us there are no major issues there either, just busy in the centre of town.

0: is KFM with Take That and Shine, also in there, Starley and Call on Me. And we kicked off that little threesome with Sabrina Carpenter, Tears.
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0: Still that crash around the Rathangan area, at Kilmoney South there, which is the road heading down towards the Curragh, causing a bit of a delay at the minute. Traffic on the M50 northbound is heavy now from Knocklyon, heading up to just after the Red Cow. Inbound and outbound on the N7 at Newlands is quite busy. There is a crash just before Newlands as well, inbound on the N7, so that's adding to those delays for inbound and outbound traffic. Outbound on the N4 gets heavy just before the Leakslip Selbridge turnoff. Traffic heading in towards the centre of Selbridge now is busiest from the M4 Business Park, in actual fact from the M4 Interchange. Traffic in Leakslip, very heavy there at the moment. Main Street and the Captain's Hill. Still got that crash in Maynooth there, which is causing some delays on Parson Street. And quite significant delays in actual fact. Kilcock traffic, busy heading in towards Kilcock, as it always is, from the usual places now, heading in from the Maynooth side and also heading in from Cortown Bridge. Elsewhere then, traffic on the M7 heading down towards the M9 is moving okay. No other major issues to tell you about.
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0: KFM, Casey Musgraves there, and Dry Spell News is on the way. And of course, don't forget, coming up at 7 o'clock this evening, Liam is in with the American Country Classics Show. All still to come here on Kildare's KFM.
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9: At 6, good evening, I'm Tina Gates. Israel's Prime Minister says the co-pilot of a passenger jet's been arrested after stabbing the plane's captain and trying to crash it. The flight from Dubai to Tel Aviv eventually landed safely after plunging 14,000 feet in seconds while passengers helped overpower the attacker. Al-Moghitali was one of those on board.
10: There was a commotion in the front part of the plane, and we understood there was an attempted stabbing. Then there were two more pilots who were on the plane. They came for a connection flight, and they took over the plane.
9: The FAI says it strongly rejects the accusation. It brought shame on the game of football. Management appeared before the Oireachtas Sports Committee earlier to discuss the handling of Ireland's Nations League fixtures against Israel. Our political correspondent Sean Defoe reports.
11: FAI management appeared before the Oireachtas committee ostensibly to discuss governance and safeguarding, but the Nations League games with Israel became the main focus. The questioning from some TDs was venomous, with Social Democrat and former League of Ireland footballer Daniel Ennis setting the tone.
12: What I've witnessed from yourselves has been nothing short of shambolic, and it's driving me to hate the Football Association of Ireland.
11: With the former chair of Drogheda United, Joanna Byrne of Sinn Féin, also clashing with the FAI top brass.
13: You came out and you said that the association handled a week quite well. Like, are you for real? Are you actually for real? Do you really think that that was leadership?
11: For his part, CEO David Carell stood over his actions.
14: Just because we arrived at a decision that may not be to your liking doesn't mean that it's the wrong one.
11: While hitting back at the criticism.
14: I strongly refute any claim that we have cast shame on this game. The reality is everyone involved in this organisation is either a volunteer or an employee that is simply trying to do as well as they possibly can.
11: But during the course of the hearing, it was revealed management checked in with all the players ahead of the Israel game, except the goalkeepers, though Carell denied that Gavin Bazunu was left isolated, saying he was given a full support in his decision not to play.
9: The North's Secretary of State says an agreement over the Gervahi Road standoff could be close, but any deal would require a large chunk of compromise. Chris Bryan's held talks with representatives of both the Orange Order and Gervahi Road residents at Hillsborough Castle.
15: I'm not sure whether it's possible, and I would just appeal to everybody, including the wider community, not just the people I've been meeting in the room who are people of good faith. People are going to have to search deep in their souls for another chunk of compromise.
9: The Taoiseach's defending the proposal for a commission of investigation into the accusations at Children's Health Ireland. A report this week recommended only incidents from 2019 to 2025 be examined as part of the investigation. Micheál Martin says they don't want the inquiry to be too broad.
16: Inquiries do work best when they have a defined scope and time. Any inquiry that's absolutely open-ended or has very broad terms of reference can go on for a very, very long period of time. And I don't believe that's in the interests of parents, families or children involved.
9: A man charged with assault causing harm to TD Michael Healy-Ray will have his High Court bail application heard next week. 51-year-old Anthony Foley of Rosary Road, Maryland in Dublin, previously appeared at Clover Hill District Court following the alleged assault on Cork Street in Dublin on the 16th of September. Jamie O'Hara reports.
17: The court previously heard DPP directions are awaited over the alleged assault of Michael Healy-Ray, which left him needing 7 stitches on his lip. It was alleged the incident was politically motivated, and Anthony Foley said, "Ah, bucko, you're in the wrong area. Get out of here, you effing snake," before punching the Kerry TD through his open car window. Mr. Foley has denied assaulting Mr. Healy-Ray, with his solicitor telling the court he said, "It is 100% not me." The accused was denied bail and is due before the court again on the 6th of October. His High Court bail application is listed for the 7th.
9: And that's your latest news update at 6:04.
18: And in sport, Jack Crowley is targeting a return to the pitch with Munster during their festive fixtures. The Ireland out half has been sidelined with a vascular issue in his legs since April. Crowley's revealed that he's been unable to run or kick the ball, but he's on track to get the green light to step up his recovery in the next couple of months. Ireland's women's rugby captain Aaron King, meanwhile, says they're really excited to be heading back to the Aviva Stadium next year. Scott Beaman's team will take on the world champions England in the Six Nations at Lansdowne Road on Saturday the 8th of May. Ireland's home match with France will be played at Dexcom Stadium in Galway. Former Manchester City boss Pep Guardiola has shared a message of support for the club, saying he's with them more than ever. The 8-time Premier League champions have until Friday if they're to launch an appeal after being found guilty of breaching the league's financial rules. Guardiola has told the club's supporters that they'll get through the situation together. Arla manager Hamer Hogginson says that Finn Azaz is one of the most respected players within the squad. The midfielder has Israeli family and was an unused sub in Sunday's 3-0 win over Israel in Hungary. Azaz is reportedly weighing up his international future after the debates about fulfilling that fixture, but his manager has praised the Southampton player's attitude.
19: Has shown incredible emotional control, emotional awareness. Probably in my mind at the moment, he's one of the persons that I admire the most in how he conducted himself in all of this. It's about being a member of a team, so you need to listen to all opinions.
18: And the chairman of Gaelic football's expert advisory group says their rule tweaks will need to meet a high threshold in order to be adopted. Kevin McStay is hopeful that 5 or 6 new rules will be in place for next season's National Football League. 11 changes, including 4 points for a goal, limiting consecutive hand passes to 3, and a ban on fisted points, will be trialled in the upcoming Ryan Cup. And that's your news in sport. I'm Will O'Callaghan. It's now 6:06.
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22: A mix of cloud and sunny spells for the rest of the day. Mainly dry then tonight with clear spells. Any remaining showers will die out early in the night. And lowest temperatures, chilly enough, 5 to 9 degrees.
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0: Okay then, let's have a quick check and see what is happening on our roads at the moment. The only major issue we had was that incident heading from Rathangan towards the Curragh. That is still in situ, unfortunately, that crash, and still causing a certain amount of delays, not overly, but just be aware of it. Traffic then on the M50 northbound, heavy from Talla up to just after the Red Cow. Inbound and outbound on the N7 is heavy now from City West, and traffic, actually inbound's not as bad. Inbound starts to get heavy around about Newlands. Traffic on the N4 moving okay, actually inbound and outbound as well. Heading in towards Selbridge, it's quite heavy from the M4 Business Park, and also the Dublin Road from Stackamy Lane's busy as well. Busy in and around the centre of Maynooth. The crash there has been dealt with by the looks of things. That's good news. Strathfin to Maynooth Road from Tollstown's also heavy. Silver very busy around Kilcock and all the approaching areas. Clane traffic is busy in and around the centre of Clane, and also very heavy through Salins Village now. Busy in and around Nace and Newbridge, and also heading in towards Newbridge from just after the Lidl Distribution Centre. Kildare Town traffic, same as it was on the Station Road, and the Mileta Road's heavy there, and no major issues in Athy.
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0: It's Pink here on K-Drive from KFM with Who Knew. I wonder if she's ever tried to do a little bit of country. I think she'd be a fairly good country singer. Speaking of which, we got lots of good country singers on the way for you just after 7 this evening with Colin Ray. There's a name you don't hear very often these days. Got some Nancy Griffith cropping up on the American Country Classic show as well, together with Reba McEntire, Martina McBride and the legendary John Prine, to mention just a few.
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0: Great, great song, Ella Langley there, together with Morgan Wallen, Can't Love You Anymore. That'll get you in the mood for the fabulous Liam Kett with his American Country Classic show on the way at 7.
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0: 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Here's Tara Flanagan.
2: Thanks, Paul. Israel's Prime Minister says the co-pilot of a passenger jet has been arrested after stabbing the plane's captain and trying to crash it. The flight from Dubai to Tel Aviv eventually landed safely, but not before it plunged 14,000 feet in a matter of seconds while passengers helped overpower the apparent attacker. The PSNI's chief constable says mob rule must not be allowed to win at Drumcree. In a statement this afternoon, John Boucher says a large-scale criminal investigation is underway regarding an unlawful protest on the Garavahi Road. He says officers will continue to police Drumcree independently and impartially. Full strike action could be on the cards for public sector workers if the government doesn't listen to pay deal demands, according to SIPTU. It comes as more than 190,000 members of SIPTU, FORSA and the INMO have begun industrial action today in the form of a work to rule. As a result, people are being advised to expect delays and disruption as non-essential work in hospitals, schools and local authorities won't be carried out. And the FAI says it strongly rejects the accusation it had brought shame on the game of football. Management at the organisation appeared before the Oireachtas Sport Committee earlier to discuss the handling of Ireland's Nations League fixtures against Israel. In sport tonight, in the Mangard Plus Minor Football Semi-Final A, Naas play Athy at 8 o'clock, and before that at 7:30 in Group B, Newtown Gales play Round Towers. We'll have news in full at 7.

0: Yes, the much lauded and much talked about Taylor Swift with Patient Zero. That's the new song.
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0: Remember the video for that? They were all dressed up as Mr. Beans. Memory serves me correctly. I think it featured in the movie as well, being the ultimate disaster movie. That is Boyzone there with a picture of you on Kildare's KFM. It's K-Drive and time for us now to find out what's happening around the county in the diary. Here's Ben.
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3: 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The North Kildare Celtic Supporters Club is hosting well-known Celtic singers Gary Ogan, Daniel Doherty, Friday, October 2nd in the New Town in Maynooth. Tickets €10 from Eventbrite. The last Strafford Market and Car Boot Sale of the year, Saturday, October 3rd from 8:45 to 12:30. 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An evening with Rebecca Storm in aid of Littleway Cancer Support Centre Clane, Sunday, October 4th at 7 p.m. in the Westgrove Hotel. 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

Justin Bieber together with the Kid Laroi, or should that be the Kid Laroi together with Justin Bieber and Without You? I can never quite tell which one of them should go first. Anyway, coming up on to almost 10 minutes to 7 for your Wednesday evening, hump of the week, middle of the week, American Country Classics on the way. Right now, some Motown Classics. And a great song and a great memory as well. It reminds me of the film Buster, of course, which starred Phil Collins. All about the life and times of Buster Edwards, one of the great train robbers back in the 60s. And this is Loco.

0: Clare's KFM with the late great Amy Winehouse, and that is with Mark Ronson, and of course a song called Valerie. And that is pretty much it for me. Stick around though, because Liam's up next with the American Country Classic Show. Got some great American music coming up in there for you as well, and enjoy that. And I'll be back with you on the radio tomorrow afternoon between 3 and 7 for another K-Drive. Talk to you then.
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13: At 7, good evening, I'm Tina Gates. Israel's Prime Minister says the co-pilot of a passenger jet's been arrested after stabbing the plane's captain and trying to crash it. The flight from Dubai to Tel Aviv eventually landed safely after plunging 14,000 feet in seconds, while passengers helped overpower the attacker. Al-Maghtali was one of those on board.
14: There was a commotion in the front part of the plane, and we understood there was an attempted stabbing. Then there were two more pilots who were on the plane. They came for a connection flight, and they took over the plane.
13: The FAI says it strongly rejects the accusation. It's brought shame on the game of football. Management appeared before the Oireachtas Sports Committee earlier to discuss the handling of Ireland's Nations League fixtures against Israel. Our political correspondent Sean Defoe reports.
15: FAI management appeared before the Oireachtas Committee ostensibly to discuss governance and safeguarding, but the Nations League games with Israel became the main focus. The questioning from some TDs was venomous, with Social Democrat and former League of Ireland footballer Daniel Ennis setting the tone.
16: What I've witnessed from yourselves has been nothing short of shambolic, and it's driving me to hate the Football Association of Ireland.
15: With the former chair of Drogheda United, Joanna Byrne of Sinn Féin, also clashing with the FAI top brass.
17: You came out and you said that the association handled a week quite well. Like, are you for real? Are you actually for real? Do you really think that that was leadership?
15: For his part, CEO David Carell stood over his actions.
18: Just because we arrived at a decision that may not be to your liking doesn't mean that it's the wrong one.
15: While hitting back at the criticism.
18: I strongly refute any claim that we have cast shame on this game. The reality is everyone involved in this organisation is either a volunteer or an employee that is simply trying to do their as well as they possibly can.
15: But during the course of the hearing, it was revealed management checked in with all the players ahead of the Israel game, except the goalkeepers, though Carell denied that Gavin Bazunu was left isolated, saying he was given full support in his decision not to play.
13: The North Secretary of State says an agreement over the Gervahi Road standoff could be close, but any deal would require a large chunk of compromise. Chris Bryan's held talks with representatives of both the Orange Order and Gervahi Road residents at Hillsborough Castle today. The Taoiseach's defending the proposal for a commission of investigation into the accusations at Children's Health Ireland. A report this week recommended only incidents from 2019 to 2025 be examined as part of the investigation. Micheál Martin says they don't want the inquiry to be too broad.
11: Inquiries do work best when they have a defined scope and time. Any inquiry that's absolutely open-ended or has very broad terms of reference can go on for a very, very long period of time. And I don't believe that's in the interests of parents, families or children involved.
13: A man charged with assault causing harm to TD Michael Healy-Ray will have his High Court bail application heard next week. 51-year-old Anthony Foley of Rosary Road, Maryland in Dublin previously appeared at Clover Hill District Court following the alleged assault on Cork Street in Dublin on September 16th. Jimmy O'Hara reports.
19: The court previously heard DPP directions are awaited over the alleged assault of Michael Healy-Ray, which left him needing 7 stitches on his lip. It was alleged the incident was politically motivated and Anthony Foley said, "Ah, bucko, you're in the wrong area. Get out of here, you effing snake," before punching the Kerry TD through his open car window. Mr. Foley has denied assaulting Mr. Healy-Ray, with his solicitor telling the court, he said, "It is 100% not me." The accused was denied bail and is due before the court again on the 6th of October. His High Court bail application is listed for the 7th.
13: Broadcaster and campaigner Dame Esther Ranson has died at the age of 86. Her family has paid tribute in a statement this evening, calling her the most wonderful mother and cherished grandmother. She announced in 2023 that she had lung cancer and became a leading advocate for assisted dying in the UK. And that's your latest news update at 7:04.
20: Good evening, I'm Stephen Doyle. FAI Chief Executive David Correll has denied claims that men's senior goalkeeper Gavin Bazunu wasn't protected or was isolated out of the Nations League match against Israel on Sunday. The Irish squad met twice over the weekend and are understood to have voted as to which players were comfortable with playing the game. 8 players are reported to have expressed discomfort in playing the fixture, a number not disputed by Correll at the Oireachtas Committee this afternoon. The association's CEO explained that players unhappy with playing could still have withdrawn.
21: There was a significant majority of the players that still wanted to proceed with the fixture. It was hard for the association not to take into account a majority. I understand that other people may have had different feelings, and we made it explicitly clear that while the association arrived at its decision to continue to fulfill these fixtures, there was zero obligation for anybody that felt uncomfortable to continue.
20: Jack Crowley is targeting a return to the pitch with Munster during their festive fixtures. The Ireland out half has been sidelined with a vascular issue in his leg since April. Crowley's revealed that he's been unable to run or kick the ball, but he's on track to getting the green light to step up his recovery in the next couple of months. Ireland women's rugby captain Erin King says they're really excited to be heading back to the Aviva Stadium next year. Scott Beaman's team will take on the world champions England in the Six Nations at Lansdowne Road on Saturday, May the 8th. Ireland's home match with France will be played at the Dexcom Stadium in Galway. And the chairman of Gaelic football's expert advisory group says their rule tweaks will need to meet a high threshold in order to be adopted. Kevin McStay is hopeful that 5 or 6 new rules will be in place for next season's National Football League. 11 changes, including 4 points for a goal, limiting consecutive hand passes to 3, and a ban on fisted points will be trialled in the upcoming Ryan Cup. That's your news and sport update. It's 7:06.
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22: A very good evening. It's going to be mainly dry tonight with clear spells. Any remaining showers will die out early in the night, and temperatures overnight tonight between 5 and 9 degrees.
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And a lovely smooth voice of the great Don Williams there, and I Believe in You. You're welcome in to American Country Show here on KFM. Every Wednesday between 7 and 8, we dedicate a whole hour to the best of American country music, including some new songs. And we've one of those coming up now. It's called The Barrel of Her Gun, and it's by a band called City Creed and Chloe Hubbard. You've never heard of them before. I hadn't either until a few days ago. And I also have Chris Christopherson on the way and playing that, especially for Martin Whelan and family in Kill in County Kildare. I think he's a big fan of Chris Christopherson. So here we are with The Barrel of Her Gun, City Creed and Chloe Hubbard.

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1: If it sounds country, man, that's what it is. It's a country song. Yeah, okay.
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0: another major hit for the one Chris Christopherson, me and Bobby McGee, of course. I want to say hi to Paul in Kill. He's loving the tunes. And also a big hello to Bernie and Tony listening in and singing along over there in Blessington. We've got another of the brand new American hit songs for you, a recent release from Sierra Ferrell. It's called Dollar Bill Bar, on the way after the break.
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It's one of the new stars of the American country music scene. Sierra Ferrell, F-E-R-R-E-L-L is the lady's name. Dollar Bill Bar. And thanks to Dermot Byrne for pointing me in the direction of these couple of these new singers indeed. Hi to Connor and Nace, and I want to say a very special hello to Jimmy the Dub and his lovely wife Doris from Carlo. And they're celebrating their 48th wedding anniversary today. And this is the song that was requested by Patsy Cline. It's called Crazy.

0: wonderful, the late John Prineder. I just want to dance with you. And I had the privilege of meeting John on several occasions and interviewing him for KFM as well. And he's a big loss to the music scene. That song, of course, he wrote, and it was recorded in Ireland here by Daniel O'Donnell as well. Now, I want to say hi, and that last couple of songs you're playing him, especially for Jimmy the Dub and Doris, celebrating their 48th wedding anniversary. Right, good evening right now to Rose Canaan of the Breda Centre in Johnstown Bridge, and to our good friend John O'Brien, otherwise known as John Elvis O'Brien, and the song requested, She Wears My Ring.
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0: Oh, the wonderful Randy Travis there, and a Better Class of Losers, that's what that's called indeed. I want to say hi to our good friend Jim Connor in Dangan in County Offaly, a man who's on the road usually when he calls me, and he's relaxing after a hard day's work on the road, he says. And he says, some of the looters out there driving cars, he said, or some of them driving lorries as well, and getting in the way and not behaving the way they should indeed. Now, a lovely message in from Eamon, and says, can you please say a happy birthday to my wife, Teresa Keogh, from Eamon, her husband, who loves her very much indeed, and he's enjoying the show as well. So we will play a song for Jim Connors in Dangan. It's a Convoy from C.W. McCall, and a lovely song from Dolly Parton. I will play that for Teresa Kill and Eamon, and also for Connor, who's a big fan of the late Dolly Parton.
1: Breaker 19, this here's a rubber duck. You got a copy on me, Big Ben? Come on. Yeah, 10-4, Big Ben, for sure, for sure. By golly, it's clean clear to Flagtown. Come on. Yeah, it's a big 10-4 there, Big Ben. Yeah, we definitely got the front door, good buddy. Mercy sakes alive, looks like we got us a convoy.
2: Dark of the moon on the 6th of June in a Kenworth pulling logs. Cab over Pete with a reefer on and a Jimmy hauling hogs. We is heading for Bear on I-10 about a mile out of Shaky Town. I says, Pigpen, this here's a rubber duck and I'm about to put the hammer

By the time we got into Tulsa town, we had 85 trucks in all. But they's a roadblock up on the Cloverleaf, and them bears was wall to wall. Yeah, them smokies as thick as bugs on a bumper. They even had a bear in the air. I says, calling all trucks, this here is the duck. We about to go.

0: Sorry, Big Ben, you're still too close. Yeah, them hawks are starting to close up my sinuses. Mercy sakes, you better back off another 10.
1: Well, we rolled up Interstate 44 like a rocket sled on rails. We tore up all of our swindle sheets and left them setting on the scales. By the time we hit that shy town, them bears was getting smart. They'd brought up some reinforcements from the Illinois National Guard. There's armored cars and tanks and jeeps and rigs of every size. Yeah, them chicken coops was full of bears and choppers filled the skies. Well, we shot the line, we went for broke with 1,000 screaming trucks and 11 long-haired friends of Jesus in a chartreuse microbus.
0: Rubber duck to a sodbuster. Come on there, you have 10-4 sodbuster. Listen, you want to put that microbus in behind that suicide jockey? Yeah, he's hauling dynamite and he needs all the help he can get.
1: Well, we laid a strip for the Jersey Shore, prepared to cross the line. I could see the bridge was lined with bears, but it didn't have a doggone dime. I says, Pigpen, this here's a rubber duck. We just ain't going to pay no toll.

Dolly Parton and her version of Old Flames. The message coming in. Congratulations to Jimmy the Dove from Carlow and Doris for putting up with him for 40 years. Soundest family you could ever meet. That's coming in from Austin Murphy and family. I want to say hi to Michael and Anne Marie listening to us in Albufeira in sunny Portugal and tuned in and singing along with all the tunes. Don't forget, we've got 2 hours of the best of Irish country on the way. If you want to get in touch with the programme, text or WhatsApp to 0833 97 97 97. Taking us up to news at 8 o'clock, a great track from Roy Orbison, and we have a track from Country Angel called I Still Remember. So don't forget, stay with us right through and after news, 2 hours of Irish country.

0: 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Due to the leaves falling in autumn and the challenges this brings, Earnroad Éireann wishes to advise customers that a revised timetable will take effect on Dart and Dublin commuter routes from Monday, September 21st until December 12th. Morning and evening peak services will be affected, with some earlier departure times. Please check travel times on the Earnroad Éireann app or irishrail.ie. 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
4: At 8, good evening, I'm Tina Gates. There could be a significant development tonight in efforts to resolve the continuing Gervahi Road standoff. However, the North Secretary of State says any deal would require a large chunk of compromise. James Gould reports from Hillsborough Castle.
5: There does appear to have been some movement here tonight. Residents' representative Brendan McKenna says they've spent the afternoon considering the document during talks with the Secretary of State.
6: We have gone through it this afternoon. Obviously, I can't divulge what's in it. I've got to go back down. They're my neighbours, they're my friends. Why wouldn't I go down and talk to them?
5: He says if that document is accepted by the Orange Order, it will also be accepted by the residents. The Orange Order have now left Hillsborough Castle and they did not make any comment on their exit.
4: The FAI says it strongly rejects the accusation. It's brought shame on the game of football. Management appeared before the Oireachtas Sports Committee earlier to discuss the handling of Ireland's Nations League fixtures against Israel. Our political correspondent Sean Defoe.
7: FAI management appeared before the Oireachtas Committee ostensibly to discuss governance and safeguarding, but the Nations League games with Israel became the main focus. The questioning from some TDs was venomous, with Social Democrat and former League of Ireland footballer Daniel Ennis setting the tone.
8: What I've witnessed from yourselves has been nothing short of shambolic, and it's driving me to hate the Football Association of Ireland.
7: With the former chair of Drogheda United, Joanna Byrne of Sinn Féin, also clashing with the FAI top brass.
9: You came out and you said that the association handled a week quite well. Like, are you for real? Are you actually for real? Do you really think that that was leadership?
7: For his part, CEO David Carell stood over his actions.
10: Just because we arrived at a decision that may not be to your liking doesn't mean that it's the wrong one.
7: While hitting back at the criticism.
10: I strongly refute any claim that we have cast shame on this game. The reality is everyone involved in this organisation is either a volunteer or an employee that is simply trying to do as well as they possibly can.
7: But during the course of the hearing, it was revealed management checked in with all the players ahead of the Israel game, except the goalkeepers. Though Carell denied that Gavin Bazunu was left isolated, saying he was given a full support in his decision not to play.
4: Passengers are arriving home in Israel after what appears to have been an attempted attack on their flight. Prime Minister Benjamin Netanyahu says one pilot stabbed the other before trying to crash the plane, which plunged 14,000 feet in seconds during the altercation. Passengers helped overpower the attacker, and two off-duty pilots made an emergency landing. This man was among the passengers on board.
11: Suddenly the aircraft dropped, like a massive drop down, like a roller coaster, and we saw that there was a crowd and riots on the front, next to the cockpit.
4: A man charged with assault causing harm to Deputy Michael Healy Ray will have his High Court bail application heard next week. 51-year-old Anthony Foley of Rosary Road, Maryland in Dublin, previously appeared at Cloverhill District Court following the alleged assault on Cork Street in Dublin on September 16th. Jamie O'Hara has more.
12: The court previously heard DPP directions are awaited over the alleged assault of Michael Healy Ray, which left him needing 7 stitches on his lip. It was alleged the incident was politically motivated, and Anthony Foley said, "Ah, bucko, you're in the wrong area. Get out of here, you effing snake," before punching the Kerry TD through his open car window. Mr. Foley has denied assaulting Mr. Healy Ray, with his solicitor telling the court he said, "It is 100% not me." The accused was denied bail and is due before the court again on the 6th of October. His High Court bail application is listed for the 7th.
4: Broadcaster and campaigner Dame Esther Ranson has died at the age of 86. Her family has paid tribute in a statement this evening, calling her the most wonderful mother and cherished grandmother. And that's your latest news update at 4 minutes past eight.
13: And in sport, former Kerry captain Darren O'Sullivan thinks that Eamon Fitzmaurice is a great fit as Galway's next football manager. The 2014 All-Ireland winning boss has been appointed as Pádraig Joyce's successor on a 3-year term. O'Sullivan played under Fitzmaurice with the Kingdom, and he thinks it looks like a good move for both parties.
14: Yeah, look, he obviously had the itch to get back in. I think Galway, probably the opinion of a lot of us, that possibly underachieved, could have done more on paper. Really strong squad, always played really good football, and maybe an outside voice is exactly what this group of players need. So, bombshell is definitely the word for it.
13: Jack Crowley is targeting a return to the pitch with Munster during their festive fixtures. The Ireland out half has been sidelined with a vascular issue in his leg since April. Crowley's revealed that he's been unable to run or kick the ball, but he's on track to get the green light to step up his recovery in the next couple of months. Ireland captain Aaron King is hoping that playing at the Aviva Stadium again next season will help to continue building their connection with their supporters. They're set to welcome England to Lansdowne Road in the Six Nations on the 8th of May, and the other home fixture will be against France at Galway's Dexcom Stadium. Over 30,000 fans were in attendance for Ireland's win against Scotland at the Aviva earlier this year. Ireland football boss Hamer Hallgrimsson admits that the last week has been really tough on his players. They're planning to fulfil their second fixture against Israel in Serbia on Sunday, despite continuing protests calling on them not to play. Hallgrimsson says he's hopeful they won't have another situation like last weekend, where the squad eventually voted twice by majority to play the match. Ireland take on Austria in their third Nations League fixture tomorrow night, with the Aviva Stadium set to be close to a sellout. Meanwhile, the chair of the English Football Independent Regulator says that Manchester City's guilty verdict on financial rule breaches raises some serious issues. David Cogan says the regulator has powers to assess the suitability of owners and executives, although City have indicated that they intend to appeal the decision before Friday's deadline. Former City boss Pep Guardiola has pledged his support today, saying he's behind the club more than ever. And Republic of Ireland under 21 midfielder Jack Morehouse is set to miss the rest of the season after suffering an ACL injury. And that's your news and sport. I'm Will O'Callaghan. It's now 6 minutes past the hour.
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17: Very good evening once again. It's going to be mainly dry tonight with clear spells, and any remaining showers will die out early in the night. Temperatures overnight across the county between 5 and 9 degrees.
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Paddy Banjo, Tracy, all the way from Lisnaski and County Fermanagh, getting us on the way on Wednesday's All Irish K Country. And we've 2 hours of the best of Irish country on the way. There's one or two new releases in there. We've got it's either a feast or a famine here. Some weeks we get about 10 new releases. Next week we get two. So we're trying to spread them out. So there's a couple of in here. We'll hear them later on in the show indeed as well. On the way next, it's Dermot O'Hara, his version of Rhinestone Cowboy. And then Nathan Carter singing his little heart out for Mary in Salins. If you want to get a request played for yourself or somebody else, give me a call on the phone on 045 901 490 or text or WhatsApp to 0833 97 97 97.

Ah, the one and only Nathan Carter. If you love somebody, catching me unawares there. I've got a brand new release from Nathan, which we will be introducing you to tomorrow night in our Song of the Week. And we have four or five new releases to present to you tomorrow night. Now, Gary Gamble has just produced a new recording for us. Indeed, it's a foxtrot medley. And of course, Gary is the new member of the Three Amigos.

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beautiful version of a classic song, The Black Hills of Dakota, there from the Benn sisters, Carrie and Leanne, and we see them on our TV screens regularly on TG Cahir, backing singers with Daniel O'Donnell and various artists, and beautiful voices and recording artists in their own right. Anyways, hi to Nora Kearns and Justin Mulpeter, and also to Marie Garrity in Salins and Jim in Newbridge, and we'll see, do our very best to find the requested songs and singers for you. But up next, it's Jerry Guthrie.

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2: 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Kildare Readers Festival. Author and broadcaster John McKenna interviewing the Quaker diarist and poet Mary Ledbetter, played by Mary Linehan, who died in 1826. Athy Library, Thursday, October 1st at 7 p.m. Nace Library, October 3rd at 3:30 p.m. Ballytor Library, Sunday, October 4th at 3 p.m. Tickets are free but booking essential at KildareReadersFestival.ie. The North Kildare Celtic Supporters Club is hosting well-known Celtic singers Gary Ogue and Daniel Doherty Friday, October 2nd in the New Town in Maynooth. 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An evening with Rebecca Storm in aid of Little Way Cancer Support Centre Clane, Sunday, October 4th at 7 p.m. in the Westgrove Hotel. 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

beautiful voice there. Jamie Donnelly, young lady from County Tyrone, and 10 bucks in the glove box. Now, I have to play Michael English's Nearest to Perfect in a few minutes, especially for Nora Kearns and Josian Mulpeter in Newbridge. That's coming up for you right after we have a track from the man from Wexford, Leslie Dunn, in the Sweet By and By.

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7: Ardskull Rahimon Secondary School Rathangan invites parents and students interested in applying for a place in first year in 2027 to an information evening in the school on Thursday, October 1st at 5 p.m. Application forms can be accessed on the school website, ardskullrathangan.ie, from October 1st, with final enrolment on the 21st of October at 12 p.m.
0: K Country with Liam Kett.

wonderful Michael English there, The Nearest to Perfect, a song that launched his career, you could say, back in 1998, written by the late Henry McMahon, 28 years ago since that was in the charts, but it's still as popular as ever. Lovely message in from our good friend Peter Devine, said, please play After All These Years by Foster and Allen for Kim. She has been busy looking after me these last few days and is continuing to do so while I recover at home. So Peter, wish you a speedy recovery. And here's Foster and Allen for you.

The mighty Patrick Feeney from Sligo there with the last shanty. It's K Country on a Wednesday night, 2 hours in the best of Irish country between 8 and 10 every Wednesday night. And don't forget, tomorrow night being Thursday, we'll be asking your help to decide on our song of the week. I've got a number of new releases to present to you tomorrow night, and we'll get round to that indeed. Now, we had Foster and Allen a few moments ago, and a little reminder for you about Foster and Allen. They're making their way back to County Kildare for a great concert Saturday the 30th of January at Lawler's Hotel in Naas. Lots of you be looking forward to that, I'm sure, and singing along all the great hits that they had indeed. Well, right now, good evening once again to our good friends Marie Geraghty in Salins and Jim Grennan in Newbridge, and we're going to play one of their favourite artists. They follow this fella all over the country indeed, and we have a track from Declan Nerney coming up for you. Don't forget, in the second half of the show, there's one or two new releases in there as well, which I hope you'll enjoy those as well. If you want to get in touch with the programme, text or WhatsApp 0833 97 97 97.

0: Remember when music mattered? When every song had soul, swagger, and something to say. From the timeless classics of the 60s to the golden groove of the 70s. The electric energy of the 80s. And the unforgettable anthems of the 90s. Forget where you're coming from. Every Sunday at 11 a.m. KFM brings you 3 full hours of the soundtrack of your life. 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
1: Nish, will to reg don core all cool's favour? 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Nish depression. 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Na be bore, tot the cracker.
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8: At 9, good evening, I'm Tina Gates. Airline passengers have been hailed heroes over overpowering a pilot who apparently stabbed a colleague and tried to crash their plane. The flight bound for Tel Aviv made an emergency landing in Saudi Arabia. At one point, it plunged 14,000 feet in a matter of seconds. This man was among the passengers on board.
9: Suddenly, the aircraft dropped, like a massive dropped down. Like a roller coaster, and we saw that there was a crowd and riots on the front next to the cockpit.
8: Speaking with an interpreter, Israel's Prime Minister Benjamin Netanyahu says he's spoken to one of the passengers on board.
10: He told me that the plane went into a spin and began to dive. He managed to break into the cockpit with one of the crew members, and together they neutralized the stabbing pilot while he was trying to sabotage the plane's systems.
8: Talks aimed at resolving the Drumcree parade standoff have concluded at Hillsborough Castle with no final agreement announced tonight. Gervahi Road residents say a breakthrough is still possible if the Orange Order accepts a compromise proposal put forward by Northern Ireland Secretary Chris Bryant. Claudia Savage, Press Association journalist based in Belfast, says there are other matters to be considered before a deal can be reached.
11: The other sort of elephant in the room is that the residents have launched a fresh appeal for judicial review that will be heard at the High Court in Belfast on Friday. So that's another sort of option that's on the table there in terms of how the standoff that has been going on now since Sunday is potentially going to end.
8: The Children's Minister is calling for sense to prevail after more than 100,000 public sector workers began industrial action today. The work to rule means some nurses, civil servants and special needs assistants will only perform their normal duties and refuse out-of-hours or overtime requests. The action follows the expiry of the public sector pay deal in June. Norma Foley's urging talks.
12: I think we would always prefer, you know, that there would be discussion. I mean, I know Minister Chambers has said that, you know, he has been available for discussion since the month of June. He continues to make himself available. I think in the long run, I think that's a better course of action.
8: The head of the FAI says there may be elements of the last few weeks the organisation could have handled differently. Management at football's governing body in Ireland appeared before an Oireachtas committee earlier to defend their handling of the Nations League games with Israel. TDs were highly critical of how the players have been treated, but CEO David Carell says the FAI has done everything in its power to protect them.
13: We believe we have supported them as best as we possibly could in this really challenging situation. I'm sure there are elements that when we reflect on this in a couple of weeks' time, that we may have approached differently. Do I think it fundamentally would change where we've ended up? I don't believe so.
8: More than half our young adults are relying on financial help from the family, according to research from Royal London Ireland. Almost a quarter of 35 to 44-year-olds are relying on assistance from the bank of mum and dad. Charlie Weston, personal finance editor with the Irish Independent, says the results reveal a lot about society.
14: These are working people having to get a dig out from their family. An intergenerational reliance, if you like. And I think that's quite an indictment of where we are, that some people are really struggling. Obviously, older people, they've probably done okay now. They've come out the other side of tough times in the past. They've a bit of equity built up in the home. They might have a lump sum. They might be retired. Pensions, that they've the last of the decent pensions. And they're helping out their kids.
8: And broadcaster and campaigner Dame Esther Ratson has died at the age of 86. Her family's paid tribute in a statement this evening, calling her the most wonderful mother. She announced in 2023 that she had lung cancer and became a leading advocate for assisted dying in the UK. And that's your latest news update at 4 minutes past nine.
15: And in sport, former Kerry captain Darren O'Sullivan thinks that Eamon Fitzmaurice is a great fit as Galway's next football manager. The 2014 All-Ireland winning boss has been appointed as Pádraig Joyce's successor on a three-year term. O'Sullivan played under Fitzmaurice with the Kingdom, and he thinks it looks like a good move for both parties.
16: Yeah, look, he obviously had the itch to get back in. I think Galway, probably the opinion of a lot of us, that possibly underachieved, could have done more on paper. Really strong squad, always played really good football, and maybe an outside voice is exactly what this group of players need. So, bombshell is definitely the word for it.
15: Jack Crowley is targeting a return to the pitch with Munster during their festive fixtures. The Ireland out half has been sidelined with a vascular issue in his leg since April. Crowley's revealed that he's been unable to run or kick the ball, but he's on track to get the green light to step up his recovery in the next couple of months. Ireland captain Aaron King is hoping that playing at the Aviva Stadium again next season will help to continue building their connection with their supporters. They're set to welcome England to Lansdowne Road in the Six Nations on the 8th of May, and the other home fixture will be against France at Galway's Dexcom Stadium. Over 30,000 fans were in attendance for Ireland's win against Scotland at the Aviva earlier this year. Ireland football boss Hamer Hallgrimsson admits that the last week has been really tough on his players. They're planning to fulfil their second fixture against Israel in Serbia on Sunday, despite continuing protests calling on them not to play. Hallgrimsson says he's hopeful they won't have another situation like last weekend, where the squad eventually voted twice by majority to play the match. Ireland take on Austria in their third Nations League fixture tomorrow night, with the Aviva Stadium set to be close to a sellout. Meanwhile, the chair of the English Football Independent Regulator says that Manchester City's guilty verdict on financial rule breaches raises some serious issues. David Cogan says the regulator has powers to assess the suitability of owners and executives, although City have indicated that they intend to appeal the decision before Friday's deadline. Former City boss Pep Guardiola has pledged his support today, saying he's behind the club more than ever. And Republic of Ireland, under 21 midfielder Jack Morehouse is set to miss the rest of the season after suffering an ACL injury. And that's your news and sport. I'm Will O'Callaghan It's now 6 minutes past the hour.
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18: And on the weather front, mainly dry tonight across the county. Any remaining showers will die out early in the night. And overnight temperatures tonight between 5 and 9 degrees. And tomorrow, Thursday, mainly dry with sunny spells and just a few isolated showers during the morning and afternoon. Some outbreaks of showery rain will spread from the west in the evening and may turn heavy in places. Temperatures tomorrow ranging between 15 and 17 degrees.
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yes, one of our favourites here on K-Country. Stacey Breen from County Wexford there, singing a hard tribute to Philomena Begley, the Queen of Country Music. Welcome into part two of Wednesday's All-Irish K-Country. And I haven't forgotten about Big Tom. Good evening to George and Nace. We'll get round to him eventually for you. On the way next, it's Niamh Lynn and a lovely version of Lovesick Blues and a track from Adrian Ryan, the brother of one Derek Ryan indeed, and a fine performer he is as well, in a track called It's a Little More Like Heaven.

They got married a couple of years ago indeed, and very happily married. And I done a lovely version here of Jackson. So here's Tony and Trina together, and we followed that with a track from Mary Duff.

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great voice of Mary Duff, Looking Forward to the Past. That's the name of that one indeed as well. I want to say hi to Dermot McElduff. Nice to speak to you on the phone there, Dermot. Hope you're having a nice evening. Hi to Teresa and Kilcullen as well. Looking for Alan Jackson. You'll have to wait till tomorrow night, I'm afraid, because it's all Irish country between 8 and 10 on a Wednesday night. Up next, it's Charlie McGettigan. One of my favourite tracks of recent times is called Getting Old.

Christy Moore and the Weekend in Amsterdam, and of course written by Newbridge man Paul McCormack. And if you ever catch Paul on one of his own shows, there's about 26 verses, and I'd have you on the floor laughing with the full version of that particular song. Got a sports result to hand. Mangard plus minor a semi-final result this evening. Naas 113 at high 7 points was played tonight in Hawkfield. That's Naas 113 at high 7 points. Well done there as well. Right, a brand new release for you. This time it's Derek Ryan getting together with Rolly Daniels, the legend himself, and a great song called The Wrong Side of Sober. We have a couple of tracks. We've got Big Tom on the way as well, A Gentle Mother, and we have Big Tom's son with a song called My Father Was Big Tom, Thomas McBride. So they're all coming up for you. But first, here's Derek and Rolly.

It's Thomas McBride, son of the late Big Tom. Indeed, my father was Big Tom. What a great tribute song, indeed. Good evening to George and Nathan. I want to say hi to Bridie Nolan as well, as enjoying the music. And if Bree is listening in, Nace, your favourite singer is on the way. Here

0: Coming up on Thursday mornings, Kildare Today, live from 9. Half of consumers don't expect next week's Budget 2027 announcement to improve their living standards, according to a latest survey. More than 100,000 public sector workers in areas such as health, education and local authorities have begun industrial action in the form of a work to rule. A researcher and pharmacist who anecdotally noticed more proportions of ADHD medication being dispensed has carried out research that found the number of people receiving ADHD prescription medication has skyrocketed over the past 10 years. Animal organisations such as the NSPCA and the Irish Blue Cross have discussed proposed changes to dog breeding laws at an agriculture committee. We'll also be looking at local issues around the county, and there are calls for primary schools in Kildare to take part in the European Union's Blue Star Education Programme, which teaches pupils about Europe across four key areas. Join me, Hannah Kelly, for issues affecting you locally, nationally and internationally, live from 9.
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fabulous voice of the late Derek McCormack, of course, lead singer with Barleycorn all those years ago, indeed. Beautiful song, Roisin. Hi to our good friend Dylan Larkin, who sends me that result again. 2026 Mangard Plus Minor Football A Championship semi-final this evening. Full-time score, Naas 113, Athy 7 points. Well done to Naas boys as well, and hard luck to Athy on this evening. Now, good evening to our Foxford Dream Team, and I'll see if I can squeeze in a track of Teresa Marie Canavan before we finish up. But next, we're staying in County Kildare for a track from Johnny Peters.

Louise and Marie Canavan there singing for the Dream Team of Western Care in Foxford and County Mayo. I'll finish up, and don't forget to join me tomorrow at 8 o'clock. We'll have a couple of new releases for you. Taking us up to news at 10, it's Tony Carr.

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2: At 10, good evening, I'm Tina Gates. Airline passengers have been hailed heroes after overpowering a pilot who apparently stabbed a colleague and tried to crash their plane. The flight bound for Tel Aviv made an emergency landing in Saudi Arabia. At one point, it plunged 14,000 feet in a matter of seconds. This man was among the passengers on board.
3: Suddenly, the aircraft dropped like a massive drop down. Like a roller coaster, and we saw that there was a crowd and riots on the front next to the cockpit.
2: Speaking with an interpreter, Israel's Prime Minister Benjamin Netanyahu says he's spoken to one of the passengers.
4: He told me that the plane went into a spin and began to dive. He managed to break into the cockpit with one of the crew members, and together they neutralized the stabbing pilot while he was trying to sabotage the plane's systems.
2: Talks aimed at resolving the Drumcree parade standoff have concluded at Hillsborough Castle, with no final agreement announced tonight. Gervahi Road residents say a breakthrough is still possible if the Orange Order accepts a compromise proposal put forward by Northern Ireland Secretary Chris Bryant. Claudia Savage, Press Association journalist based in Belfast, says there are other matters to be considered.
5: The other sort of elephant in the room is that the residents have launched a fresh appeal for judicial review that will be heard at the High Court in Belfast on Friday. So that's another sort of option that's on the table there in terms of how the standoff that has been going on now since Sunday is potentially going to end.
2: The Children's Minister is calling for sense to prevail after more than 100,000 public sector workers began industrial action today. The work to rule means some nurses, civil servants and special needs assistants will only perform their normal duties and refuse out of hours or overtime requests. The action follows the expiry of the public sector pay deal in June. Norma Foley's urging talks.
6: I think we would always prefer, you know, that there would be discussion. I mean, I know Minister Chambers has said that, you know, he has been available for discussion since the month of June. He continues to make himself available. I think in the long run, I think that's a better course of action.
2: The head of the FAI says there may be elements of the last few weeks the organisation could have handled differently. Management at football's governing body in Ireland appeared before an Oireachtas committee earlier to defend their handling of the Nations League games with Israel. TDs were highly critical of how the players have been treated, but CEO David Carell says the FAI has done everything in its power to protect them.
7: We believe we have supported them as best as we possibly could in this really challenging situation. I'm sure there are elements that, when we reflect on this in a couple of weeks' time, that we may have approached differently. Do I think it fundamentally would change where we've ended up? I don't believe so.
2: Four men have been arrested as part of a Gaza investigation into suspected insider dealing. Two men aged in their 70s and 50s were arrested yesterday and later released without charge, with a file being prepared for the DPP. Two more men aged in their 60s and 50s were arrested today and remain in Gaza custody in the east of the country. More than half our young adults are relying on financial help from their family, according to research from Royal London Ireland. Almost a quarter of 35 to 44-year-olds are relying on assistance from the bank of mum and dad. Charlie Weston, personal finance editor with the Irish Independent, says it reveals a lot.
8: These are working people having to get a dig out from their family. An intergenerational reliance, if you like. And I think that's quite an indictment of where we are, that some people are really struggling. Obviously, older people, they've probably done okay now. They've come out the other side of tough times in the past. They've a bit of equity built up in the home. They might have a lump sum. They might be retired. Pensions, that they've lasted a decent pensions. And they're helping out their kids.
2: And that's your latest news update at 4 minutes past 10.
9: And in sport, former Kerry captain Darren O'Sullivan thinks that Eamon Fitzmaurice is a great fit as Galway's next football manager. The 2014 All-Ireland winning boss has been appointed as Pádraig Joyce's successor on a 3-year term. O'Sullivan played under Fitzmaurice with the Kingdom, and he thinks it looks like a good move for both parties.
10: Yeah, look, he obviously had the itch to get back in. I think Galway, probably the opinion of a lot of us, that possibly underachieved, could have done more on paper. Really strong squad, always played really good football, and maybe an outside voice is exactly what this group of players need. So, bombshell is definitely the word for it.
9: Jack Crowley is targeting a return to the pitch with Munster during their festive fixtures. The Ireland out half has been sidelined with a vascular issue in his leg since April. Crowley's revealed that he's been unable to run or kick the ball, but he's on track to get the green light to step up his recovery in the next couple of months. Ireland captain Aaron King is hoping that playing at the Aviva Stadium again next season will help to continue building their connection with their supporters. They're set to welcome England to Lansdowne Road in the Six Nations on the 8th of May, and the other home fixture will be against France at Galway's Dexcom Stadium. Over 30,000 fans were in attendance for Ireland's win against Scotland at the Aviva earlier this year. Ireland football boss Hamer Hogrimsson admits that the last week has been really tough on his players. They're planning to fulfil their second fixture against Israel in Serbia on Sunday, despite continuing protests calling on them not to play. Hogrimsson says he's hopeful they won't have another situation like last weekend, where the squad eventually voted twice by majority to play the match. Ireland take on Austria in their third Nations League fixture tomorrow night, with the Aviva Stadium set to be close to a sellout. Meanwhile, the chair of the English Football Independent Regulator says that Manchester City's guilty verdict on financial rule breaches raises some serious issues. David Cogan says the regulator has powers to assess the suitability of owners and executives, although City have indicated that they intend to appeal the decision before Friday's deadline. Former City boss Pep Guardiola has pledged his support today, saying he's behind the club more than ever. And Republic of Ireland under 21 midfielder Jack Morehouse is set to miss the rest of the season after suffering an ACL injury. And that's your news and sport. I'm Will O'Callaghan. It's now 6 minutes past the hour.
0: This is a repeat program. Please do not text the show, as text won't be read out, but you will be charged.

0: every government department needs to change to adapt to an ageing population, a national charity for older people has said. Alone says an ageing population comes with more people living with multiple health conditions and increasing financial pressures around housing, heating and food. The charity, which launched its annual report for 2025 yesterday, said its work shows that ageing well at home does improve lives and it cuts the healthcare costs. And joining me now on the line is Dr. Aileen O'Reilly, Head of Research, Evaluation and Policy with Alone. Dr. O'Reilly, thanks for joining us on the Kildare Today Show.
1: Good morning, Hannah. Great to be on.
0: So looking at this report, it says that, good health in older people, it is only part of what people need to age well at home. When we're talking about kind of what other factors there are that play a part, what would be the major ones that Alone see are the most important?
1: Yeah, so we are, as an organisation, our work is focused on supporting to age older people to age well at home generally. Health is obviously part of that, but housing too, things like transport, social connection and access to the right services as well as financial support, I mean, they all matter just as much. And we would see that our role in supporting older people is to try and bring all of the different services that are out there available, whether they're state or community services, together and try and fill gaps and bring those supports to older people right in through their front door, we would say.
0: And, you know, kind of trying to fill those gaps, what is it that's maybe causing a bit of a disconnect at the minute with those services and actually reaching the people that need them?
1: I think that a lot of the time people don't know about the services, or they can be difficult to access, you know, so there can be a lot of forms to fill in. A lot of services have moved online, and so there are some people that are not necessarily that comfortable with that. So a lot of the work that our staff do, and we have almost 300 staff now across the country, is supporting people to access just simply the benefits, the entitlements and the services that are available to them.
0: And looking at, I suppose, the main concerns maybe that Alone has, we're coming into the winter months, and it's disappointing but not surprising that we are hearing older people are cutting down on food and heating. It becomes a thing of just trying to prioritise what they need the most. I mean, how is Alone hoping that this can be tackled, or what needs to change so that this isn't the norm every year?
1: Yeah, well, we have seen over the past 3 years just over 165% increase in the number of people coming to our services, and many of them are reporting financial difficulties. So we, every year we send out a survey to a couple of thousand of the older people that we support. This year, 75% of them said that they were struggling with the cost of living. That was up from 44% last year, and you know, things weren't great last year either. You can see the increase, and what we see in national data in Ireland as well is that older people living on their own, they are the household group most likely to live below the poverty line. So a third of that group, compared to the national average of about 12-13%, are living below the poverty line, and they have all of the costs of running, you know, a house where there might be two people. They're paying things, you know, like the electricity, the transport costs, etc. We obviously have the budget next week, and we have been campaigning very hard for older people. We've been campaigning in particular for that group of people who are living on their own. We think that there are a lot of ways of targeting support to that group. So you might do things like permanently reinstate the fuel allowance from 28 to 32 weeks. That was something that was cut a couple of years ago. We got a temporary increase in that this year, but that should be 32 weeks now moving forward. And it also needs to increase. The living alone allowance is a payment that goes to people who live on their own. We feel that that needs to come up, and I think we're getting positive soundings about that. We're very hopeful that the government can do that. And there are things like the household benefit package and the telephone support allowance. They are great for people living on their own as well, because they can help cover some of the communication costs, the energy costs, that go, you know, they're higher generally over the winter. And so again, we're campaigning now, we start today again, just coming up to the budget to really try and you know, get some support there for those increases.
0: Of course. And speaking of those allowances, you were saying that sometimes people just don't know that they're there. Is there any way that it can be more of a straightforward process? Because at the moment, and especially for an older person, maybe if they don't know, they're not too familiar with technology, if these are all online applications now, how is Alone proposing that this is dealt with?
1: Yeah, well, I would say that there are two things. So in the short term, anyone, you know, who is might be listening or have that difficulty, we can support with that. And there are two ways that people can get support from Alone. They can make a referral or ring themselves to our national support and referral line. That's open 7 days a week from 8 to 8. And that number is 0818 222024. And as I said, a lot of the work that we do is focused on this area. People can also go online to alone.ie and make a referral there. But longer term, again, we have been campaigning to create a single point of access for people. So when you might fill in, for example, your pension application form, you would get access through that one form to all of those different benefits and entitlements that would be available to you. And I think over the next couple of months, we will be continuing to campaign for that and work with the Department of Social Protection to try and improve that. Yeah.
0: And also, Alone makes the point that it is saving the state in healthcare costs because more people, again, it makes sense, more people who live alone or live at home, they are going to free up hospital beds, the nursing homes, and it improves their well-being as well. So it makes sense as to why, you know, the government would invest in this because it is saving itself money. Like, how much money are we talking about when we say Alone is helping a lot of these people stay at home?
1: Yeah, and everybody wants to stay at home if they can, or at least in their local communities. And so in our annual report, we include research that we did in 2025 with the London School of Economics. So we worked with a couple of economists. We followed a group of older people who were using our services across 6 months. And what we saw is that exactly, as you said, you know, they felt after that they had improved quality of life, that their loneliness went down. And they were using things like the A&E services, community health services, including GP services, less often than they would have been before they engage with the service. That's better for them, and it also, as you said, reduces healthcare costs for the state. There's potential savings there of over 3.5 million. And we also see that our volunteers, and we have an amazing workforce, almost of volunteers across the country, they contributed over 274,000 hours in 2025. That, if you put a value on it, is over 8.5 million. So, you know, you've got an estimated saving there for the state of at least 12 million. So, as you said, it just makes sense to invest in these kind of community services.
0: Of course. And now this, of course, is coming 1 week before Budget 2027. Would you be hopeful that this year it might look a bit better for the older people and for those supports to mean that they won't have to choose between the likes of heating their home or putting food on the table?
1: We are always hopeful. I think that we should. I'm very hopeful we will see something for older people that will make a difference. Whether or not it'll be enough, I think it'll improve things, but we see the cost of living just increasing all of the time. And I suppose the thing to say again is that we will still be here after the budget. You know, we will still be here across the country for people. And as I said, anybody can get in touch with our services, whether it's a financial difficulty people are experiencing, whether it's loneliness, it's housing, it's something else. And they can do that one of two ways, that phone line or the website.
0: And that phone line, the National Support and Referral Line by Alone, is open 7 days a week from 8 a.m. to 8 p.m. on 0818 222024. But Dr. O'Reilly, thanks for joining us on the show this morning, highlighting Alone's annual report for 2025, released yesterday. That was Dr. Aileen O'Reilly, Head of Research, Evaluation and Policy with Alone. We can pass that national support and referral line on to you. If you want it reread out, just get in touch on 0833 97 97 97 with Zippa Donady, or give us a call on 0458 98999. We're now moving local over to the Kildare Newbridge Municipal District, where Independent Councillor Pat Balfe joins me on the line. Good morning, Pat. Thanks for taking our call on the show.
2: Good morning, Hannah, and good morning to everybody listening. Thanks for having me.
0: We are looking at your motions and questions raised at the latest MD meeting, Pat. And you first asked the council that they both assess and provide public street lighting along the currently unserved section of the OR 424, that's at Bell Harbour there in Monastrev. And you're saying that there is a frequently used footpath serving the surrounding area, and this is really in the interests of pedestrian safety, as well as we're coming into the darker evenings now.
2: Absolutely, Hannah. It seems to be, and the council were not sure of the location, so I've submitted a map in relation to the where it is. So there seems to be a gap. It's a sort of small stretch of road between Riverside Park and Bell Harbour that is unserved, and I've had a number of concerns from residents saying

0: carried out along the OR445. This is the junctions at Drogheda Road in Monastrevin, and then the OR424. You're saying that these are following concerns raised by residents. What exactly is the situation there that residents were highlighting?
1: Yeah, this is the stretch of the main Dublin Road, Hannah, between what people would know as the Nag's Head pub and the Old Bank of Ireland. There is parking, I suppose, there at the minute on one side, but what's been happening recently is that parking now is on both sides, which it's bad enough on one side, but where it actually restricts side lanes for people coming out from Drogheda Road to try turn left or right onto the main road. And now with the parking on the other side, it's really creating, I suppose, a bottleneck for HGVs and buses that are trying to navigate the main road there. So I've asked the council to have a look at it to see what can be done to maybe control parking along there. It is that particular stretch coming from Kildare is on a slight bend, and there was an incident a number of weeks ago where a tractor lost its load negotiating that bend. We were very lucky that there wasn't more serious injuries. Mm. So on that base, I've asked the council to have a look at it to see what can be done to more or less to control parking there, Hannah, so that it makes it safer for pedestrians and motorists negotiating that stretch of road.
0: Mm. And is the council, are they going to carry out that inspection along those junctions?
1: What they said is that they will carry out a review of the area and identify any potential measures to alleviate the traffic flow. So, like, it's a very busy road. It's the main road. It used to be the main Dublin road, so it is quite busy. Very busy.
0: All right, and Pat, I also wanted to raise, we were talking about sheep straying on the likes of the Curra, Suncroft and Cutbush the other day. It was following our chat with Fianna Fáil councillor Brian O'Loughlin. He raised a motion about the issue of sheep wandering off there. He was saying that stakeholders have to get together to formulate a plan to deal with the issue, while also proposing a GPS system of tracking the movement of sheep there. And we got quite a good reaction from listeners sending in their messages about this issue. And you also contacted us here at KFM saying that you have previously submitted motions in the past about cattle grids in Brownstown, Ballysacks and Lurg Lane, but it seems like they weren't progressed by the council.
1: No, I would have submitted two motions and a question in 2025. So on January 25, March 25 and October 25, asking the council to look at the control of the livestock, because they are creating a lot of stress and hassle for residents along that part of the Curra, stretching from Maddenstown to Brownstown, Suncroft, Ballysacks, up to Lurg Lane and in the Curra. The council are responsible for, they're telling me, 26 cattle grids within the Kildare Newbridge MD, which is indicative of how much the livestock that there is and trying to control it. It all comes down to funding, as far as I'm aware, Hannah, that they received 250,000 capital funding for the maintenance of those cattle grids, but no funding to replace or to insert anymore. What they're telling me is that it will cost in the region of 80,000 per cattle grid. So again, it's looking to work with councillors on the MD to try and I suppose maybe even next year to allocate LPT to installing new cattle grids along there, because it is creating a lot of stress for and safety, I suppose, on the roads for residents, particularly in Orchard Park and Curra View, where the droppings, the sheep droppings or gardens are being destroyed, and there is a lot of concern around it. In terms of GPS, it's a good idea, but I'm not sure how practical it would be. So it comes down to, again, and I spoke to the council and I wrote to the Department of Defence on it as well. It's between both of them. The council are responsible for the roads. The department are responsible for the plains. So again, I would agree with Brian in terms of getting people together and trying to come up with a resolution that would satisfy everybody.
0: And from some of the messages that were coming in from listeners the other day, a lot of them were saying that this is an issue that they've been seeing there for years, like decades, and they truly don't believe that it's ever going to be resolved. I suppose with possibly looking for LPT funding next year to maintain this or just try to address the issue in some way. I mean, do you see that it will be resolved any time soon?
1: Well, I feel their pain, Hannah, because I'm born and bred in the Curra, and I know the sheep are

0: are a part of the curve, they're part of the history of the curve, but it is, like, it has been going on for way too long. And the fact that there's no funding there to install new cattle grids, and the issues that the councillor have sort of said to me, and they are reasonable sort of responses in terms of underground utilities where they can't put cattle grids down, and then there is concerns around noise where the cattle grids, the sites that were identified are not suitable is what I'm told. And there was one sort of muted for the cross of Brownstown, but that came in, the engineer at the time told me that would be in the region of €250,000 to install that. So there are obstacles, but we just keep on plugging away to see what we can do to get new ones installed. The funding is there to maintain the ones that are already there, and as I said, there's 26-27 of them that the council are responsible for, so it's quite a large undertaking. They sort of committed to maintaining or upgrading 3 per year, so that's where we are at the minute without looking at new ones.
1: All right, Pat, thanks for joining us on the Kildare Today Show this morning, looking at those motions raised at the latest MD meeting, and then also talking about the ongoing, I suppose, issue with the sheep wandering off the Curragh again. A lot of listeners were texting in about that over the past few days, but that is independent councillor on the Kildare Newbridge Municipal District, Pat Balfe, joining us this morning. Do keep your messages coming in on 0833 97 97 97 or call us on 045 898 999. Kildare.

0: Now, most people who are blind or vision impaired say they have been injured by temporary obstacles on footpaths. One third of respondents of a survey to Vision Ireland says they have had to visit a hospital or doctor because of an injury sustained from an obstacle. This is the beginning of Vision Ireland's 2026 Clear Our Paths campaign. And joining me now is a Kildare service user of Vision Ireland, Karina Leach. Karina, good morning. Thanks for taking our call on the show.
1: Hi Anne, how are you?
0: I'm good, thanks Karina. Thanks again for taking our call this morning. I suppose looking at this survey and the findings from it now, I mean, for someone with full sight, something like being in their way, like a wheelie bin or a car parked partly on a footpath, it is a minor inconvenience, but it's something that they're able to get around quite easily. But I suppose for someone who is blind or vision impaired, I mean, what is that like when an obstacle like those are in the way?
1: Well, it's very, as I'm a service user, as you said, you know, you can't really see those obstacles, you know, if you're walking down the path and then the cars in front of you, you can easily walk into it. You know, you could get yourself an injury and, yeah, like other times you'll have no option other to walk out on the road, which is very dangerous.
0: And for someone who is vision impaired or blind, is it a case of maybe if they are going down the town or going out that they would have a set route so that they know where to follow? But if something like a temporary obstacle, we're talking about kind of anything, those parked cars, the bins, even something like overhanging branches. There are so many things that can actually be obstacles that most people wouldn't even think about.
1: Yeah, exactly. As I actually have my own routine of going, like, I am one of the lucky ones that I'm only visually impaired, so I'm able to see out in the daytime. So I do have my own routine of which path to go on, and then when you come towards an obstacle, it's a bit of a nuisance kind of a way, but as most people are not aware that, you know, I think I'm the only one in the town at the moment that is badly sighted, and they don't just understand.
0: Yeah, and what would be the main obstacles that you've come across? You kind of came in and said scooters.
1: I've come across e-scooters. They could be easily outside the shop. Obviously, they wouldn't be parked up properly. They could be lying on the path.
0: And what do you do in that situation when you do come across something that isn't supposed to be there? It's, you know, in your way and it's putting you in danger.
1: Well, sometimes I would stand for a few minutes to see if a person would come out and see if they are, to be honest with you, I don't know if they're in the shop or where they are, but sometimes a person actually would come and help me and would actually, even though it's not their scooter, they'd move it out of my way.
0: And, I mean, on one hand, it's great to hear that there are people there that are willing to help,
1: yeah.
0: But also, Karina,
1: but sometimes there aren't.
0: Yeah, and does it also take away that bit of independence of just wanting to go down to the shop or wherever?
1: It knocks your confidence big time. Like, you know, like sometimes I've actually had injuries of just on a cracked path or whatever, but it just knocks your confidence, you know, like if you have your own routine and then you can't go down that way, go down and do your grocery shopping and or do your bits and pieces by paying your bills and that kind of thing. It knocks your confidence, and you could stay inside, like, but you can't stay inside all your life.
0: Yeah, and reading the survey findings from Vision Ireland, they were kind of mentioning like the injuries that people were getting, lacerations, broken elbows, needing stitches, like those are experiences that people have had from falling over these kind of obstacles on the path. You yourself have said that you've had injuries from the likes of cracked paths.
1: I have, yes. Yeah.
0: And I mean, you, and then also their physical injuries, but then the confidence part, that takes a hit. Like, have you kind of ever second-guessed, I suppose, wanting to go out because you've come across obstacles in the past?
1: Sometimes I have, and sometimes I haven't. If I really have to go down and do my jobs, if I really have to go down the town, I'll just make it and I'll be fine going down my route, just making sure. And also, because even though I have my cane, I can still see in the daytime, so I can make sure there actually is nothing in my way, and then I just maybe turn back if there is something in my way, and I'll go the other way. That's safe.
0: Yeah, and again, this all comes down to those who have full vision. It's just those things that you don't really think of, even if there's maybe some outdoor seating outside and there are chairs put around, you can just simply walk around it, but you don't think of someone having to even walk out onto the road just to get where they need to go.
1: Exactly. So there's dog fouling, there's wheelie bins, they're all obstructing you to get down just for a normal walk.
0: And this comes as Vision Ireland. It's raising awareness until October 2nd about those everyday obstacles that impede the accessibility of visually impaired people. I suppose, Karina, for yourself, you're saying you think you are the only one in your town who...
1: I have never seen anybody else going around with a cane or anything to do with sight loss.
0: And so I suppose it's about getting that message around just for people who wouldn't realise that this has a big impact for someone just trying to go about their daily life. Like, what do you want people to, I suppose, learn from this campaign that Vision Ireland is doing?
1: Yeah, just to be aware of that it could be, like, at the end of the day, it could be one of their loved ones, that has to deal with this. And, just think, what if my sister or my daughter or my son has to be able to get out and about and be independent.
0: Mm. And Karina, I want to thank you for coming on this morning. I know sometimes it can be hard to come on radio and kind of tell your own experience of trying to get around, I suppose, go down your normal route, go to the shop, do your bits and pieces. But it's great to have these kind of conversations as well, just to let people know, because it's something, again, like, I wouldn't think of it all the time.
1: And also as well, if anyone does come across any of these obstacles, thinking, let the other person know, there's a person that has sight loss or vision impaired, and they'd not be parking on the paths, to make sure that everything is clear out of their way.
0: Karina, it's good advice, and again, something that I think a lot of us do need to be reminded of a lot of the time. But Karina, thanks so much for joining us on the Kildare Today Show. That was Karina Leach, Kildare service user of Vision Ireland. It comes as Vision Ireland is raising awareness of those everyday obstacles, the likes of wheelie bins, parked cars, dog fouling, the e-scooters that can be just left on the paths, and it can put people in risk. I mean, the injuries that people are getting, the broken elbows, was one person reported to Vision Ireland about this, getting lacerations, needing stitches. These are all findings from Vision Ireland's 2026 Clear Our Paths campaign. But Karina, thanks again for joining us on the Kildare Today Show this morning and raising awareness around it.
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0: You're very welcome into the second hour of this morning's Kildare Today. Still to come between now and 11 o'clock, a programme which helps parents in prison maintain relationships with their children says it's facing closure due to a lack of funding. KFM search for a new local hero is now over. Three-piece girl band Sitting Room have been announced as our winners. We'll be letting you know a bit more about them and be playing one of their songs later today, or this morning, I should say, actually, on the show. We'll also be looking at local issues around the county, and we'll have Crime Watch with Kildare Gardaí. Catching up on some messages that have come in on 0833 97 97 97 in relation to our chat earlier with Karina about Vision Ireland's new campaign. How come shops are allowed to have advertisement boards out on the footpaths, asks Mick. And another listener has texted in, who owns the grass merging outside houses on rural roads? Blackberry Lane and other very narrow roads have huge tubs of plants, boulders, etc. It's very hard to find a place to pull in when you meet another car. What's the law on this, asks that listener. You can keep those messages coming in. I just want to keep you updated in relation to the traffic and travel. There were delays on the M7 heading up to Dublin around Kildare town, especially on the exit for Kildare Village. Seems like those delays are continuing. Apparently the incident is cleared, but I suppose there are just knock-on effects still happening there. But if you do have updates on traffic and travel, do let us know on 0833 97 97 97 with Sipit Donady, or call us on 045 898 1-800-998-999. Now, a program that helps cultivate relationships between parents in prison and their children is in jeopardy if it is not allocated dedicated funding for next year, its founders have said. To date, 115 prisoners in Shelton Abbey, the Doka Centre, Mount Joy and the Progression Unit have taken part in the program called Reach Out. It's at a total cost of €168,000. An independent evaluation report carried out by University College Cork and the University of Limerick found that this programme was effective in enhancing the communication and the relationships between parents in prison and their children. Joining me now on the line is Dr. Fiona Donson, Senior Lecturer at UCC and co-author of the report. Dr. Donson, thanks for joining us on the Kildare Today Show this morning.
4: Thank you for having me.
0: So this programme, as I was saying, it's called Reach Out. It helps parents in prison maintain and build on relationships with their children. So it's just to look at exactly how this works. I mean, what does it do to ensure that that happens?
4: Well, one of the things we found was that this programme was designed specifically to respond to this really important need. And it involves a number of stages. So one is the parents who are in the prison undertake kind of training. They do, they learn about child development. They engage in activities. They think about their own childhood and their relationship with their children. And they're given exercises and processes to kind of develop their communication skills beyond what typically would be like a short phone call or a quick visit, to actually kind of engage in much more kind of deeper conversation and that idea of kind of really bonding with the children. So one is an educational, and then they would also get a mentor, someone who would help them through that process, who they could talk to, who would also link in with the families outside and would help that kind of development of the process. And it would include things like kind of like having access to maybe quizzes and exercises that they could do with their kids, and, you know, maybe watching a film, you know, the parent in the prison watching a film and their children at home watching a film, and giving them things to actually talk about that would be the kind of really meaningful and the kinds of things that we do normally with our children when we're in the home with them, but can be really difficult when a parent is separated in that prison environment.
0: And is there anything like this program that has been done before in Irish prisons, or is it maybe one of the first of its kind here?
4: It's really the first of its kind. Right. So it's what we found was that it was entirely original and really met a vital need. So this program was designed based on years of experience of people working with parents, with families, with people who are often suffering, you know, the parents in prison often suffering from addiction or mental health issues or actually deep psychological kind of trauma, particularly kind of exacerbated by separation from their children, but also recognizing that links with children and children have a right to link with their parent on the inside. So it was really thinking about the round of like the parent in prison, but the family on the outside, the parents on the outside or carers on the outside as well, who are trying to kind of support these relationships. But recognizing that, you know, it's hard to parent from inside prison, and you can't pretend it's anything other than that. But meeting the kind of parents and the kids where they are at, so helping them develop that. So it's never been done, certainly in Ireland, and we're actually starting to find examples of a kind of very similar kind of program elsewhere in the world. So we've been sharing our findings with other countries, other people working in other countries, and they've all been really interested at the outcomes and the kind of process of this project.
0: I can imagine that for yourself, Dr. Donson, and the other co-author of this report, Dr. Dara Bradshaw from University of Limerick, like for yourselves, was it a case of going into the prison, speaking with the parents taking part in this, and also speaking to the children and the workers of this program, just to get that insight into how it's actually working?
4: Absolutely. Actually, there was a team of kind of three of us doing the interview. So we also had Dr. Elaine Rogers, and then we're a bigger research team as well. So we have a whole, you know, Dr. Ashling Parks in UCC. So there's a whole bunch of us, but three of us primarily did the interviews. So we interviewed 20 fathers, 15 mothers all before and after they undertook the program. We spoke to family members and children. We spoke to the facilitators. We spoke to, you know, prison officers and senior prison staff. So we tried to kind of get as big a range of experience of those who are kind of both taking the program and running the program as we could over, you know, to a 12 plus month period. So it was a real privilege actually for us to talk to everybody involved and get a sense of their experiences, and particularly for the parents in prison, but also for the families. And what we found really starkly was for the families and children outside, they had remarkably few supports. They were desperate for supports. And there's a sense of them not being seen and not really being supported. So this was one of the few programs that really was kind of engaging with them and providing these kinds of kind of contacts and networking through into supports.
0: Mario, and the report found that it was effective in helping the communication and relationships between the parents and their children. What was it like seeing that? As you're saying, you kind of started the interviews at the start and then did some at the end as well. I mean, could you see that shift in both the parents and the children?
4: Yes. Well, I mean, I didn't do the interviews with the children. My colleague did that. And it's always hard to kind of specifically, you know, kind of point to the moment or things. But we certainly my interviews, I did a lot of the interviews with the mothers. And they found the whole process it's really challenging, but really, really empowering and really powerful. You know, some of the people involved hadn't seen their children for quite long periods of time because of difficulties of getting visits, and the women in particular got family visits, family day visits, which was a longer, more kind of like more intense kind of visit of 3 hours. And those were really powerful moments of supporting bonding and just even normal behavior of sharing food, sharing chats, you know, kind of brushing hair, things again that we take for granted, but really kind of were powerful moments of connection between parents and children.
0: I suppose it's able to give a better understanding of what the children and the families are going through. As you were saying, Dr. Johnson, that the children and the families outside said that they weren't feeling supported anywhere else apart from this program.
4: Yes, and it's a real problem within our jurisdiction. If we look at other countries in Europe and even in the United States where they have high levels of imprisonment, there's a lot more kind of organizations. There's often a national organization. We don't have a national organization providing supports. We do have some incredibly good local ones, but if you're not in that area, you're not going to actually access really supports at all. It's very difficult, and people can feel very alone as they're trying to kind of manage, you know, often maybe single parenting or looking after grandchildren in those situations, navigating, you know, a loved one's imprisonment. And for children, they can feel incredibly isolated, not only from their parents, but also from their community, because there's a lot of a sense of stigma that goes with this, which, you know, none of this is the children's fault. They have a right to have access to their parents, but they should also be supported in this context. And we really need programs like this, but we need more and a wider variety of programs like this.
0: And that kind of brings me on to the point now, is that unfortunately, even though this has found it's effective, it's helpful in what it's achieving, which is growing that relationship, there's now concern over the funding and I suppose the future of the Reach Out program. And as you were saying, we need to see more of these, but at the moment it just seems like the funding isn't there for them.
4: Yes, and you know, I've been, I think we were all as the evaluation team amazed by what Fusion achieved in actually a really small budget. They created this program, they ran it, they did get, you know, kind of support from particularly kind of the DOCUS women's prison, but they need a kind of, one of our recommendations is that they need kind of longer term funding, and this needs to be rolled out across the whole prison system. It's not enough to do it in two or three prisons. Every parent in prison and every family and kind of child outside should have the access, so long as obviously there are parameters as to who's allowed on the program. But this kind of program is vital to supporting families. It has a long term potential impact in supporting supporting both families in crisis, but also reducing reoffending going forward, because family supports and family connections, we know, are really important. But we don't, as a country, and our Department of Justice, you know, don't so far seem to see the value of investing in this kind of program that really can have we can see the impact. We can actually see it develop in front of us as it's being run. And I mean, there's lots of talk about increasing the size of the prison estate, having more spaces in prison. There's far less or even any engagement with investing in how we support the families who are affected by that and who are fundamentally affected by that. That needs to be part of that conversation.
0: And do you think with a report, an independent evaluation report carried out by UCC and UL, is it enough weight to show the Department of Justice and the Irish Prison Service that these kind of programs are needed? Or is it a case of, unfortunately, we just have to kind of wait and see what the result is and just hope, fingers crossed, that they bring it in?
4: I think hoping is going to get us nowhere. Yeah. So I think for us as a research team, like, we're doing other evaluations, we're doing other work. So for us, this is one part of a bigger picture. I've been working in this area since 2012, you know, and I see some signs of improvement, particularly, you know, around families and children. It's very small. And there are legal requirements upon Ireland as a state. There's a Council of Europe recommendation that we need to be following up, which support children who have a parent in the prison system. So we need to keep the pressure on. There's an important advocacy piece. And I think part of the thing that we see with doing evaluations like this, we not only kind of see what's happening on the ground and can kind of really make it clear when these programs help and benefit people, but also see the bigger picture, and that's what we're doing. So we will be continuing on our work, and we'll be carrying on working with organizations. And we do have a network of organizations across the country linked in with the Irish Penal Reform Trust and ourselves as researchers that come together and really try and kind of advocate for improved supports for children and families.
0: Of course, and again, it's such an interesting report, and again, the Reach Out program itself, maybe one of the first here in Ireland that is supporting the communication and relationship between parents in prison and their children. But Dr. Donson, thank you for joining us on the Kildare Today show this morning, giving more insight into what researchers found by speaking with both parents, children and the families, and then also talking about that this is something that is effective and is needed to continue the support for those impacted, whether they're the ones in prison or their families and children outside of it. That was Dr. Fiona Donson, Senior Lecturer at University College Cork and co-author of this independent evaluation report on the Reach Out programme. Again, 115 prisoners in Shelton Abbey, the Docus Centre, Mount Joy and the Progression Unit have taken part in that programme, but there are concerns about it if it's not allocated dedicated funding for next year.
2: Kildare Today with Hannah Kelly.
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0: Now we're heading back over to the Kildare Newbridge Municipal District, where joining me on the line now is Social Democrats Councillor Chris Pender. Chris, good morning. Thanks for taking our call on the show.
5: Good morning.
0: We are looking at your motions and questions raised at that latest MD meeting. You first asked the council about giving an update on the Newbridge Second Liffey Bridge project. You're kind of looking for it to be a standing item on the agenda for Kildare Newbridge. I suppose it's to possibly keep it in the MD's eyes and just kind of keep it on top of the list going forward.
5: Yeah, so listen, basically, we all know how important the second bridge is for the future development of Newbridge. And what I want to ensure is that we have regular updates. Now, the council has said that they give regular updates via the manager's report, that they give regular updates via other channels. And what I'm looking for is just the visibility of those reports, ensuring that we're notified when there's significant updates so that we can make sure that it's moving forward. Because I think I've been on here before complaining about the fact that it takes us pushing forward a motion or a question to get an answer or to get an update on something. And I just don't think that we should have to do that. I think that the updates should be there, ready to go and available to us at the meetings. And listen, if there's no update, there's no update. That in and of itself is an update as far as I'm concerned. But we are now moving into a stage of the second Liffey Bridge where we're talking about detailed design and tender. And I think it's really important that we keep sight of that in case there's any slippage in project timelines, in case there's any increased budgets, because, and I'm not saying KCC will ever do, but we don't want to be dealing with another National Children's Hospital. Mm. We want to ensure that we have full sight of things and that public money is being spent effectively and efficiently.
0: And also, your second motion is also asking for a similar quarterly written update on the Newbridge Library. Again, just so, I suppose, that the deliverment and delivery of these projects actually happen for Newbridge.
5: Yeah, again, and I feel like I'm going to probably sound like a broken record on your show this morning, because it is. For me, it's all about just that transparency, just that monitoring piece to ensure that we know if anything happens when it comes to the library, because the library is at an even further advanced stage, obviously. You may have seen pictures on my social media of the old library is now demolished and a heap of rubble. So we're now at that construction stage. And the construction stage is when things can go wrong, when things... just when costs can increase. Now, we know that there's cost increase in terms of the Construction Industry Federation and inflation and all of these kind of stuff. So we do need to be keeping an eye on that so we can ensure that the library is delivered and delivered for every single person in Newbridge to be able to use. I know when we were originally told, we were told an 18-month timeline, and we're still being told an 18-month timeline, which is great. I just want to know if that slips and if we end up in... if it ends up being 24 months or 2 years, which doesn't sound like a lot, but if people hear 18 months, they want 18 months. And if it goes beyond that, they want to know why it's gone beyond that. So I'd just like to see that. Now, I will say that the council has said that the project team manager will be there quarterly to give us an update, and that they'll also notify us via the monthly manager's report if there's any significant updates in the meantime.
0: So there's still good news there that it looks it's on track for the 18th month timeline for the Newbridge Library. On to then your questions raised at the MD meeting. Chris, you were asking that the members of the MD are provided with the survey responses and the results that came from the Lakeside Master Plan consultation.
5: Yeah, and listen, I think if you're looking at the results, you'll see that's exactly as we expected from that master plan. Well, it's exactly what I expected anyway. It is outdoor play space, like a multi-use gaming area. It is a proper large-scale playground that people are looking for. Some people also mentioned biodiversity and nature-based solutions. So there's significant pieces in there. And what I want to keep sight of, again, this is an open and transparency thing. I feel like that was my theme this month, is about just ensuring that when people feed into a consultation, that when it moves into the next stages, people see what they fed into that consultation in the future design plans. Because there's no point in public consultation if it's not then carried forward into the next stage. So I just want to make sure that we have sight of it. I want to make sure that we have it in our heads exactly what the people in the town are looking for from that area, and that that's what we're delivering upon. I think it's really important as well to point out on the Lakeside Master Plan, It's not that it's a million miles away, because it is a line item in the capital budget. I think we have 400 and something thousand in the capital budget, well, dedicated to the capital budget between now and 2028. So it is something that is going to be delivered, and the budget lines are already there for it. It's just going to take time.
0: All right. And then your final question, Chris, is about the public swimming pool in Newbridge. You're asking whether the provision of it at the former machinery yard is included or being considered as part of any funding already, or any funding application already put forward for the Newbridge Central Settlement Consolidation site. What was the council's response to this question?
5: Yeah, no, and this will be my biggest bugbear, and we'll go back to something that I said earlier in the segment there. Basically, they have said that the machinery yard site is too small, that they've decided the machinery yard site is too small based on a feasibility study that was done for a pool in North Kildare. This meeting and my question was the first time we had heard that. Myself and other councillors put forward motions during the settlement plan process to have the machinery yard as a potential site for a swimming pool, and were it not suitable to then identify lands in the adjacent business park.
0: And it was only found out at this latest MD meeting.
5: And it was only found out at this latest MD meeting. Now, to be fair to the council staff, they did effectively say that the information they were giving to us at the meeting was effectively hot off the presses because they had only finished the feasibility study piece from the Kildare North Pool. But I would also question how long it would have taken for us to find out that it was not a suitable site without that question. And I think that's where the important pieces are for me. It's that we're getting regular and effective updates from the council to ensure that we know exactly what's going on. And I'm not saying the council are trying to hide anything. I'm not saying that the council aren't doing their job. But if we don't have those updates, it makes it harder for us to do our job and represent the people of Newbridge the way they want us to represent them.
0: And I suppose it kind of has a knock-on effect, because when people hear about swimming pool and then they're hearing, well, why is there not being any updates on it? Of course, the councillors are going to be the first people that they go to about
5: this. And unfortunately, the councillors are oftentimes the second last person to know. Unless we actually ask an official question in a municipal district meeting, or sometimes we're even the last person to know, because I've seen updates come from Kildare County Council across their social media, and I've heard councillors go, when did this happen? So oftentimes we're the last ones to know. So I just want to ensure that we're capable of doing our job and supporting the council in doing theirs, but also making sure that the public know exactly what's going on.
0: Of course. And very lastly, Chris, we got the news last week that the town bus service, it is coming to Newbridge. We had some audio from Senator Fiona O'Loughlin last week in the Shannon, and then you had also received confirmation from the NTA directly that this bus service is coming to Newbridge, with also maybe prospects of it coming to Athgarvan as well. And it just ties into, you first brought this motion, a formal motion, to the MD back in 2023 about this. Just to give an update about this again, it's kind of being confirmed that it is coming, but there still has to be the whole consultation process around this. So there's still a lot of details to be ironed out.
5: Yeah, and I think this is probably the first time I had the news before government ministers did, because I just happened to get an update from the NTA in relation to another question that I was asking. But I brought forward that motion in 2023 on behalf of, at the time, the Fairer Fares campaign. I think they've now switched their name to the Sustainable Mobility Kildare South, or South Kildare campaign. And it's exactly that. It's ensuring that people have that independence. Because I know people are talking about reducing congestion and stuff like that, but I'm also thinking about school children who are of an age where their parents are willing to stick them on a bus and let them go to school, which will reduce congestion, but also older people within our communities who are constantly and consistently relying upon family members to be able to go shopping, to be able to socialise, all of these kind of things. Now, like you said, the consultation is coming. It is coming on the 8th of October. At the same time, the NTA has invited all public reps to that meeting on the 8th of October. But one of the things I would like to be very, very clear about is this is a public consultation. It's not an actual bus. It is the beginning and early stages of that consultation phase. I'm assuming it's probably going to be around the route and stuff like that. But we need to be pushing for things like it being included in the 90-minute fare piece, so that if people are using it to commute, that it's valuable to them. We need to ensure that it's included in fares structure, which I guess goes back to the original people who asked me to bring forward the motion.
0: All right. Well, it's good to see that again, the route, again, having to go through consultation, but that's going to be taking place on October 8th. But Chris, thanks for joining us this morning on the Kildare Today Show, going through those motions and questions at the latest MD meeting, as well as bringing listeners up to date about that route, the town bus service coming to Newbridge. The route still has to go through consultation. That's happening October 8th. But that is Social Democrats councillor for the Kildare Newbridge Municipal District, Chris Pender, joining us on the line this morning. One message has actually just come in here on 0833 97 97 97. Could someone please explain the rationale behind the new bus stop at Brownstown Cross? I can't fathom the sense in its positioning, size or need. Can someone please make sense of it for me, says John down in Brownstown. I haven't seen the bus stop myself, so it's the positioning, size and need. If anyone knows about this bus stop, maybe if one of the local councillors, I could have probably kept Chris on if I had just seen the message before letting him off the line there. But if any other councillors around the Brownstown area are listening this morning, have more details about it. Seems someone is asking about making it make sense for the positioning, size and need of it. Again, that's the new bus stop at Brownstown Cross. But John, thanks for sending that that message in. You can keep them coming in on 0833 97 97 97.
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0: Now we have about 10 minutes left of the show this morning. We'll be heading over to Crime Watch in the next minute or so. But I just realised I skipped over a voice message that was sent in earlier. Let's have a listen now to what this listener is saying.
6: Happy birthday to Daniel Marr from Bally Shane, and that is Springland Newbridge. Have a great day. Up to Lily Weiss and most of all up to Sash and KFM. Yee-hoo! Happy birthday to you.
0: I feel blessed for receiving that voice message. Usually Ben gets them in earlier on the breakfast show, so it's great for them to be sent in on the WhatsApp for Kildare Today as well. Our group chat now, the newsroom, is laughing outside for that. So thanks to Baldy Shane as for sending that message in. You can keep them coming in on 0833 97 97 97 or call us on 045 898 999. Even pop us over an email to studio at kfmradio.com. Very quickly as well, there was delays on the M7 heading up to Dublin earlier around the Kildare Village exit due to an incident that happened, although the road seems to be moving a lot better now. Seems that it is cleared and there's no delays, kind of knock-on effects from that incident, so all the roads are moving well this morning. Also want to bring your attention to a story that we have up on the KFM radio website. It's the 36th anniversary appeal for information on the murder of Desi Fox in Prosperous. 47-year-old Desi Fox was fatally shot at Healy's Bridge 36 years ago today. He was a well-known bookmaker from Dungannon, County Tyrone. He had left his home that morning at approximately 11:15 a.m. intending to attend a race meeting at the Curra. He was driving a white Mercedes 250D with the registration MJI7005. He travelled through Bush Road to Armagh via Moy, then Carrickmacross via Keady and Castle Blaney, followed by Navan via RD and Slane, and then finally through Kilcock and Prosperous en route to the Curra. At around 1:20 p.m. he was seen exiting Connolly's newsagents in Prosperous Village with a newspaper under his arm. He returned to his car, which was parked facing Dagwell's, and as he approached Healy's Bridge, a red car believed to be a Toyota Carina bearing a false registration of 90G2506 was seen following closely behind, and then occupants of that car opened fire on Mr. Fox's vehicle, damaging the rear indicator and deflating the front left tyre. Mr. Fox attempted to reverse away, but his car veered off the road and came to a stop, and they shot Mr. Fox in both legs and he died at the scene from his injury. So that full story is available up on the KFM radio website. 36 years on, Gardaí do believe that individuals may still hold vital information that could assist in identifying and bringing those responsible to justice, and investigators are appealing to anyone who may have witnessed anything or who has information, no matter how insignificant they think it may be, to come forward. So anyone with information is asked to contact Naas Garda Station on 045 884 300, the Garda Confidential line on 1-800-666-111, or any Garda station. So that is the 36th anniversary appeal for information on the murder of Desi Fox in Prosperous.
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0: Now we are looking at this week's Crime Watch. Joining me on the line is Garda member Aidan McGowan from Maynooth Garda Station. Aidan, good morning. Thanks for taking our call on the show.
7: No problem at all, Hannah. How are you?
0: I'm good, thanks. We're looking at these offences that Gardaí are investigating this week. Aidan, first starting off in Moorfield Road in Newbridge, there is a burglary that Gardaí are investigating there.
7: That's correct, Hannah. So Newbridge Gardaí, they're currently investigating a burglary, and this happened on Wednesday, the 23rd of September, at approximately 4 a.m. in the morning. And it happened on Moorfield Road area in Newbridge. Now, in this incident, the caller reported to Gardaí that they'd been woken up in the middle of the night to a noise outside their house. And when they went to investigate, they noticed that the kitchen window at the back of their home had been tampered with. So on further investigation, they discovered that the shed at the rear of the house had also been broken into. Now, nothing was taken in this case, thankfully. And we are following a line of inquiries on this case, Hannah. But we're still appealing to the listeners out there or any members of the public. If you were in the Moorfield Road area last Wednesday, that's the 23rd of September, in the early hours of the morning, maybe you noticed something or might have information in relation to this incident, please get in contact with the Gardaí in Newbridge. And you can do that by calling 045-431212.
0: Staying actually in the same location on Moorfield Road in Newbridge, there was also criminal damage that Gardaí are investigating as well.
7: That's right, we're trying to establish if these two incidents are connected. So the Gardaí are investigating a criminal damage case that happened in the same area on the same date, and that was Wednesday the 23rd of September, sometime between 2 a.m. and 6 a.m. in the Moorfield area in Newbridge. Now in this case, a man reported to the Gardaí that the back window of his car had been smashed during the night, and the car had been parked in the driveway of his house. Now thankfully, again, nothing was taken. But we are following the line of inquiries. We do believe that these two incidents may be connected. So we're just asking the listeners, if you were in around the Moorfield area in the early hours of Wednesday morning, and that's the 23rd of September, and if you have any information in relation to this incident or know anything, please get in contact with the guards at Newbridge again, and that's 045-431212.
0: Moving then over to Athy on Duke Street, there is criminal damage in the form of graffiti at the AIB bank there, and it's something that we covered on the KFM website last week. What do Gardaí know so far about this incident that happened?
7: So the investigations are still ongoing. We're having a look at CCTV footage in relation to it, Hannah. So we're still trying to establish the facts. But we're investigating an incident of criminal damage, like you said, in the form of graffiti. It happened on Thursday, the 24th of September, at the AIB Bank in Duke Street. So the manager came in the morning to discover the words "Drop Sink" and it was spelled S-Y-N-K had been spray painted on the front door of the bank. And the bank door had also been chained shut with a padlock. And now CCTV is being looked at. We're just trying to establish exactly what happened, maybe try to identify some of the offenders. But again, we're just seeking the help from your listeners, Hannah. You know, if you were in the Duke Street area last Thursday, the 24th of September, maybe you noticed some unusual behaviour around the AIB bank. And if you did, please get in contact with the Athy Gardaí, and you can do that by calling 059-863-4210.
0: Kildare Gardaí are also investigating a case of arson that took place on the Kerr Plains over the weekend on Sunday. What exactly happened here, Aidan?
7: So that's right, Hannah. Yeah, so we're investigating a case of arson, and it happened on Sunday the 27th. And again, it happened in the early hours of the morning, approximately 10 past 3 at an address in the Kerr Plains. So in this incident, it was reported that a woman was woke by noises outside her house. And when she looked outside her window, she saw that her car was on fire. And she luckily was able to go out and extinguish it before it caused too much damage. And on further investigation, two petrol cans were discovered at the scene, so quite concerning, as you can imagine. So we're currently investigating the case. We're looking to see if CCTV is available to us. But we're just seeking the assistance from your listeners again. Maybe you were around the Kerr Plains area in the early hours of Sunday morning, the 27th of September. Have any information about this, so please get in contact with the Gardaí in Kildare. And you can do that by contacting 045-527770.
0: And the last incident that Gardaí are investigating, it was in Mount Carmel in Newbridge. There is a theft of a UT or a Ridgeback bike that occurred.
7: Yeah, that's correct, Hannah. That's the make of the bike. So Newbridge Gardaí are currently investigating a UT or a theft of an electric bike. And this occurred sometime between 10 p.m. on Thursday the 24th and 1 p.m. Friday the 25th of September. And that was at Mount Carmel in Newbridge. Now, in this case, a male reported that he had left his electric bike in the front garden and he had locked the front wheel of it, only to discover the following morning that the bike, along with the lock that he had tried to secure it with, had been stolen. Now, we do have a description of the bike. It's a grey Ridgeback electric bike valued somewhere between 1,500 and 2,000 euros, so quite expensive. We're currently looking at CCTV, but again, we're just looking to your listeners. Maybe you're in the Mount Carmel area of Newbridge last Thursday or Friday, that's the 24th or 25th, or have any information about this, please get in contact with the Gardaí at Newbridge, and you can do that by contacting 045 43-1202.
0: All right, Aidan, thanks for joining for this morning's Crime Watch. That is Maynooth Gardaí, Aidan McGrann from Maynooth Garda Station, joining us to discuss those cases that Gardaí are investigating at the moment. And again, some of those stories will be available up on the KFM radio website throughout the day, throughout the day and week here at KFM. But Aidan, thanks for joining this morning.
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0: Now, one message has come in from Independent Councillor Pat Balf in relation to an earlier message about the bus stop at Brownstown. So he's saying that the site was selected following an assessment by the NTA and KCC, with other possible locations considered unsuitable because of safety, accessibility, operational or underground services issues. The proposal was open to public consultation before construction. I shared information about that consultation at the time to encourage local feedback. However, I do appreciate that not everyone may have seen it. He has attached the plan, which includes an accessible pedestrian crossing and signage instructing drivers not to overtake at the bus stop, which helps to improve safety for passengers, pedestrians and motorists. So that's an update in relation to that bus stop at Brownstown. But thanks to Pat for sending that message in, and to the listener earlier for also sending a message in as well.
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0: Coming up on Thursday mornings, Kildare Today, live from 9. Half of consumers don't expect next week's Budget 2027 announcement to improve their living standards, according to a latest survey. More than 100,000 public sector workers in areas such as health, education and local authorities have begun industrial action in the form of a work to rule. A researcher and pharmacist who anecdotally noticed more proportions of ADHD medication being dispensed has carried out research that found the number of people receiving ADHD prescription medication has skyrocketed over the past 10 years. Animal organisations such as the NSPCA and the Irish Blue Cross have discussed proposed changes to dog breeding laws at an agriculture committee. We'll also be looking at local issues around the county, and there are calls for primary schools in Kildare to take part in the European Union's Blue Star Education Programme, which teaches pupils about Europe across four key areas. Join me, Hannah Kelly, for issues affecting you locally, nationally and internationally, live from 9
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2: At midnight, good evening, I'm Tina Gates. Passengers arriving home in Israel are being hailed as heroes after helping foil an apparent attempt to crash a plane bound for Tel Aviv. The Fly Dubai aircraft plunged almost 14,000 feet in 30 seconds after one pilot allegedly stabbed another. Prime Minister Benjamin Netanyahu later met one of the passengers who pulled the plane's controls backwards to stop it nosediving.
3: He told me that the plane went into a spin and began to dive. He managed to break into the cockpit with one of the crew members, and together they neutralized the stabbing pilot while he was trying to sabotage the plane's systems.
2: Donald Trump says the passenger who leveled out the plane was an Israeli plumber who was rarely in planes. Speaking at the Oval Office, the US president said, "You know, when you lift pipe all day, you're strong," and he saw what was going on. Talks aimed at resolving the Drumcree parade standoff have concluded at Hillsborough Castle, with no final agreement announced tonight. Gervahi Road residents say a breakthrough is still possible if the Orange Order accepts a compromise proposal put forward by the Northern Secretary. The FAI says it strongly rejects the accusation it's brought shame on the game of football. Management appeared before the Oireachtas Sports Committee earlier to discuss the handling of Ireland's Nations League fixtures against Israel. Our political correspondent Sean Defoe.
4: FAI management appeared before the Oireachtas Committee ostensibly to discuss governance and safeguarding, but the Nations League games with Israel became the main focus. The questioning from some TDs was venomous, with Social Democrat and former League of Ireland footballer Daniel Ennis setting the tone.
5: What I've witnessed from yourselves has been nothing short of shambolic, and it's driving me to hate Football Association of Ireland.
4: With the former chair of Drogheda United, Joanna Byrne of Sinn Féin, also clashing with the FAI top brass.
6: You came out and you said that the association handled a week quite well. Like, are you for real? Are you actually for real? Do you really think that was leadership?
4: For his part, CEO David Carell stood over his actions.
7: Just because we arrived at a decision that may not be to your liking doesn't mean that it's the wrong one.
4: While hitting back at the criticism.
7: I strongly refute any claim that we have cast shame on this game. The reality is everyone involved in this organisation is either a volunteer or an employee that is simply trying to do as well as they possibly can.
4: But during the course of the hearing, it was revealed management checked in with all the players ahead of the Israel game, except the goalkeepers, though Carell denied that Gavin Bazunu was left isolated, saying he was given full support in his decision not to play.
2: New research shows almost 2 in 5 men under 25 think victims are partly responsible for being raped if they were taking drugs or drinking alcohol. Nearly half believe there are a lot of false rape allegations. The research was carried out for the Dublin Rape Crisis Centre, Leah Doherty reports.
8: The new report looked at public attitudes towards experiences of rape and sexual violence. It found almost 1 in 3 adults have experienced sexual violence. However, nearly 80% fear no one will believe them. CEO of the DRCC, Rachel Morrow, says one reason for this is due to people's attitudes towards those who've experienced sexual violence or rape.
9: It's causing people who've experienced sexual violence to feel very fearful about disclosing anything that happened to them, as well as getting support from a service like ours, getting medical attention, choosing to go along the justice pathway.
8: The report also identified nearly 1 in 5 people believe there are a lot of false rape allegations. Only 17% of rape victims reported it to the Gardaí, while 22% sought medical treatment. Larry Ryan, director of Ipsos B&A, says their research highlights how barriers prevent victims from reporting it.
10: Fear of others finding out and stigma and shame. And unfortunately, they're still at a very high level. And they prevent a lot of people from actually reporting.
8: The findings reveal the need for sustained prevention and education that challenges victim blaming and misconceptions about sexual violence.
2: And that's your latest news update at 4 minutes past midnight.
11: And in sport, former Kerry captain Darren O'Sullivan thinks that Eamon Fitzmaurice is a great fit as Galway's next football manager. The 2014 All-Ireland winning boss has been appointed as Pádraig Joyce's successor on a 3-year term. O'Sullivan played under Fitzmaurice with the Kingdom, and he thinks it looks like a good move for both parties.
12: Yeah, look, he obviously had the itch to get back in. I think Galway, probably the opinion of a lot of us, that possibly underachieved, could have done more on paper. Really strong squad, always played really good football, and maybe an outside voice is exactly what this group of players need. So, bombshell is definitely the word for it.
11: Jack Crowley is targeting a return to the pitch with Munster during their festive fixtures. The Ireland out half has been sidelined with a vascular issue in his leg since April. Crowley's revealed that he's been unable to run or kick the ball, but he's on track to get the green light to step up his recovery in the next couple of months. Ireland captain Aaron King is hoping that playing at the Aviva Stadium again next season will help to continue building their connection with their supporters. They're set to welcome England to Lansdowne Road in the Six Nations on the 8th of May, and the other home fixture will be against France at Galway's Dexcom Stadium. Over 30,000 fans were in attendance for Ireland's win against Scotland at the Aviva earlier this year. Ireland football boss Hamer Hallgrimsson admits that the last week has been really tough on his players. They're planning to fulfil their second fixture against Israel in Serbia on Sunday, despite continuing protests calling on them not to play. Hallgrimsson says he's hopeful they won't have another situation like last weekend, where the squad eventually voted twice by majority to play the match. Ireland take on Austria in their third Nations League fixture tomorrow night, with the Aviva Stadium set to be close to a sellout. Meanwhile, the chair of the English Football Independent Regulator says that Manchester City's guilty verdict on financial rule breaches raises some serious issues. David Cogan says the regulator has powers to assess the suitability of owners and executives, although City have indicated that they intend to appeal the decision before Friday's deadline. Former City boss Pep Guardiola has pledged his support today, saying he's behind the club more than ever. And Republic of Ireland under 21 midfielder Jack Morehouse is set to miss the rest of the season after suffering an ACL injury. And that's your news and sport. I'm Will O'Callaghan. It's now 6 minutes past the hour. Your music.

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1: With Glengorrie Pumps, 045 40 90 90, glengorriepumps.ie.